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4: It's 8:05. Nat, Sean and Joel with you. Just literally 30 seconds ago, Sean, you were on Sunrise. How are you here? What's happening?
5: It's incredible what, how you do that, Sean.
4: How did you do that?
5: I don't know. You had a little bit of move.
4: You had a little bit of a beard going on too. The right light caught it.
6: Bloody hell, Nat. I am so manly, aren't I?
5: You really are.
6: You've always said it, haven't you?
5: Say it.
6: Thanks, Joel.
5: Say it.
4: All right. Coming up shortly, if you have registered for our end of season footy trip and you still want to come along, you do still want to come along. We've got a boarding pass to hand out very soon, okay? So don't go anywhere if you're on that list already. And if you haven't registered, why not? What are you waiting for? It's a free trip to Bali and you get to hang out with us.
5: Come on, mate.
4: And Sean may or may not be there, whichever is your preference.
6: Yeah, exactly.
5: Way he can throw himself from sunrise to here, I reckon he can do both.
4: It's a teleporter. Mate. It's amazing. Mm. All right, here's Olivia Dean now. This is the man I need on Nova.

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2: All right, so it is our favourite time of the year, footy finals time. Wild ride so far, hasn't it, Sean?
3: Oh, yeah.
2: And if you missed out on our epic footy trip to Bali last year, like, I mean, more fool you, because we had such a great time. Well, don't worry, because it's happening again.
3: You could be heading to Bali for Nova's end of season footy trip with Shell Ready Express. It includes flights for you and a mate, which is a great start, actually. And a stay at the stunning Marmika by Overlow and the chance to watch the grand final in paradise.
2: Yes.
3: Which will be at the Marmika, Joel.
2: Yes,
4: we have. We've done the recce. We've been there once before. Can tell you, it's wonderful. You just need to register on the Nova Win page and then answer the call and answer a question correctly too. That's about it.
3: Okay.
4: I think that's, you know, that sums it up. But I did, at the lifts by the Marmika, I was walking back from the ATM once again with Natalie.
2: With me. Because I had to use my card to get you money, yes?
4: Yes, yeah. I don't travel with a card, Nat. I'm young. And I saw Sean in his boardies with a surfboard under his arm. And I go, oh, he actually does do that. That is so funny. Like, that's it was kind of like the postcard of what I imagine Sean does in Bali. He does do it.
2: A walking cliche.
3: Yeah,
2: I
3: don't know about that.
2: Yesterday, I'm obviously on the Marmika by Overlow mailing list.
4: Oh, no, Dad, I saw your room.
2: The email. Features
3: Marmika
2: us.
3: Vibes.
2: The Marmika Vibes.
3: Oh, yeah.
2: Team, newsletter.
3: Team photo, Joel.
2: Talking about their grand final party, obviously, which we will be there for. And
4: we
2: it's got our team photo from last year.
3: Yeah, Joel, you look great. Just a shout out to Sam, our digital content producer. I don't know if he'll be happy with that one.
2: Well, you'll never see it because Sam's in charge of posting those photos up there. So
3: he'll run in here.
2: He's right up the back, isn't he? Bless him. Oh, I see what you're saying.
4: He's not right up the back, he's right up the front.
2: It's pretty bad. Amy's jaw just dropped to the floor.
3: Oh, no, she hasn't seen it.
2: No. All right, coming up shortly. So if you've registered, we're going to be calling you back. One question. You get it right. It's grand final related. Get it right. You're on the plane with us. And you get to bring a friend. So think about who your friend is.
4: Yeah.
2: Hot Lord single guy. Them. Oh, yeah, okay. Just coincidentally.
3: Oh.
2: I mean, I'm not going to say no.
3: 721. See you there. Nathan, Nat and Sean. Ready for the show. Let's go. 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
9: It's 16 past 8. Nat, Sean and Joel with you. 23 mostly. Sunny today. 23 again tomorrow and then Friday. An absolute belter. 25 degrees. It's going to be gorgeous. Ahead of the footy. And then a little bit of rain turning up on both Saturday and Sunday. So make the most of the sunshine. Let's get a traffic update. Here's Julia.
10: We've had a crash to watch out for in the Perth CBD. Mitchell Freeway northbound at Hay Street. Multiple lanes are blocked and traffic is heavy all the way back to Manning Road. A lot of patience will be needed there. A crash as well now in Como. Kwinana Freeway northbound at Canning Highway. The vehicle is in the left emergency lane, but we're still seeing plenty of congestion. A breakdown as well to watch out for near the Perth Airport. Tonkin Highway northbound at Dunreath Drive. The right lane has been closed. Meanwhile, if you're heading through the CBD, seeing brake lights, Mounts Bay Road eastbound at Spring Street. Anything else, call 948-9177. 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
11: Together.
9: A stay at the stunning Mamaka by Overload. The chance to watch the grand final in paradise. And also, we'll throw in a free T-shirt.
11: Oh, that's right.
9: Team
11: you got good like
9: yeah,
11: that.
9: Yeah, yeah.
12: Did you get that approved? You just start throwing them out there?
9: Yeah. I was just going to make it happen, Sean.
12: Okay. Are you all right, mate?
9: First contestant, Nick from Leamy. Good morning, Nick.
13: G'day, Nick.
14: Good morning, everyone.
9: Hey, Nick, who do you barrack for?
14: Frio.
9: Okay.
11: Yeah, Nick.
9: So if we're all in Bali together, hypothetically, if you make it through, Nick, and Frio are playing, are you the sort of person that, will you party on or will you be too tense?
14: Oh, no, party on.
9: Okay, good man.
13: All right, you'll get on well with my friend Natalie.
9: All right, Nick, all that stands between you and your boarding pass, you just have to answer a grand final related question correctly. Joel has your question. Nick, good luck.
13: You can do this, Nick. Robbie Williams performed at the 2022 Grand Final. Robbie Williams. Which Aussie pop star joined him on stage?
9: Remember,
14: can I phone a friend?
9: No.
14: Can I take a 50-50?
9: No. Oh. You're running out of time fast.
14: Kylie Minogue.
9: It was not Kylie Minogue. It was Delta Goodrum.
11: God, it would have been a good guess.
9: Kylie's playing this year's grand final.
11: That's right, Nick.
14: I know.
9: No boarding pass on this occasion. We move on just so swiftly. I thought we were going to be best friends with Nick, but no.
13: I know. We move on to Rhiannon. You sound like a great guy.
9: Rhiannon, hello.
15: Hello.
12: Hi, Ray. Oh, Rhiannon. Ball's in your court, literally.
9: Yeah. Who do you barrack for, Rhiannon?
15: St Kilda.
12: Do you really?
9: Oh, you've been through the hardship. We thought Dockers fans had had it tough.
12: Oh, yes. Fans.
9: You haven't seen a premiership in your lifetime, have you?
15: Oh, yeah.
13: No, I didn't know people even go for them. That's funny.
12: Yeah, do really?
13: I didn't even know that was a
12: you
13: thing.
12: You just thought it was Molly Meldrum.
13: Yeah, I thought they were like a fake
9: Was their last premiership like 59 years ago?
12: Yeah, it was.
9: Rhiannon?
15: Look, you won't judge.
9: Are you under 59?
15: Look, I am, yeah.
9: Yeah, so you haven't seen one in your lifetime. You got close with that draw. Yeah.
13: Rhiannon said we don't judge.
15: We'll take it.
13: If you come to Bali, we might change your view on that.
9: Your allegiance, yes. Okay, yeah. Rhiannon, Joel has another grand final related question for you. Take it away, Joel.
15: Yeah.
13: Who kicked the winning goal for West Coast in the 2018 grand final?
15: In the 2018 grand final?
9: Yes.
13: Yeah.
15: Oh, my gosh, who kicked the winning... Oh, I know this.
9: Quick, it's right.
15: Dom Sheed
9: is correct. Of course it was. One of the all-time greats. Top Sheet.
12: Love it, Top Sheet.
15: Rhiannon, general knowledge has come in handy.
9: Rhiannon, are joining us at our end-of-season footy trip with Shell Ready Express. We will see you there on the plane. Rhiannon, who are you going to bring with you?
15: Oh, I'm not sure. Maybe my dad?
12: Okay. Oh, yeah, okay. Nice one.
9: Father-daughter.
12: Yes.
15: Yeah. We'll wear our Saints jerseys.
9: Yeah, sure.
12: Oh, when the Saints.
9: People feel sorry for you, but okay.
12: Yeah. Yeah. Good job.
9: All right, Rhiannon's on the plane, everybody. Just like that. We'll see you there, Rhiannon. It's going to be a brilliant time.
15: Thank you. Cannot wait.
9: Another boarding pass to go tomorrow.
12: You got to know your stuff. Nick missed out this morning.
9: Devastating. He's going to hate Delta Goodrum for the rest of his life.
12: Join the queue.
9: It's 25 past 8 on Nova. His G-flip on fire.

0: a great tune from G Flip there, Bet on Fire. It's 25 past eight. Tomorrow, everyone, is Are You OK Day. And we thought, what a great time to catch up with our mate Greg Heyer. He, of course, is the founder of Stitch in Time, which is a fantastic charity that does a lot of work around resilience and suicide prevention. Good morning, Greg.
1: How are we?
0: Great. We're wonderful, to catch Greg. Up,
2: thank
0: Greg.
2: You.
0: And we know the importance of Are You OK Day, but the thing that we're all a little bit worried about, you know, people go around saying, are you OK? And, pass out, there's cupcakes and the whole bit, and that's great to raise awareness. But the thing is, what if the person says no?
1: Yeah, it's an interesting one now.
0: Yeah.
1: I think,
2: you just walk away, Greg? Because that's what I thought.
1: Yeah. Well, look, I think the first one is understanding, one, to the point that you've just mentioned that, we're at a bit of a risk currently with, mental health messaging is everywhere now. And we're being exposed to it more than we've ever done before, schools, workplaces, sports. And, you know, you've got that talk about saturation. But for me, I argue the fact that it's not really a bad thing. You can't have enough conversations around mental health.
0: Agreed.
1: And then it's the other side of side. Yes, absolutely, this day matters. The other 364 days matter more, or the 364 have an leap year. And I think then it's understanding what does that look like. You know, in terms of that, you're right. Like if someone asks, the research shows, I went through it, research shows 38% of people show when people ask, are you okay? They're going to say they're okay when they generally aren't okay.
2: Of
1: so
2: course.
1: I think it's the follow-up, right? Like don't accepting the first one, the human nature of it, it's not a bad thing to probe, you know, it doesn't take away from, asking. And naturally, if you feel like someone's not okay, I think those follow-up ones are the matters. The follow-up conversations really matter.
2: Greg, sometimes you ask somebody a question and you answer it for them. You're going all right, aren't you?
0: Yes.
3: Yeah.
2: And then...
0: That's not really giving them the opportunity to answer truthfully, is it? Yeah.
1: You're right, Sean. And I think this is the thing, so often, right? Like, when you're looking at this, you don't need the perfect words. I think genuine concern delivered imperfectly is better than saying nothing, right? Often... most people aren't looking. If I've got a problem, I'm not looking for you to solve everything. But I want you to notice something or know that you care and make sure that maybe someone's just listening. And so, I agree. It's not helping someone doesn't need to be heroic. It's having another coffee. It's sitting in the car for a few more minutes. Sending a message the next day. Like those small moments of connection. Can carry far more weight than we realise. So, I think that's the integral part. I think when you talk, and funny you mention that, Nat, it's cupcakes, it's yellow shirts, it's a tokenistic gesture. I think the authenticity is what is integral when you're talking about this. Any workplace can promote this, but it's the connection that happens the next day or the next week or
0: you're right, it's the follow-up, isn't it?
2: Because it's such a tricky one, because it's not like, you know, someone having an arm in a sling and you can immediately see that they are unwell. If you see or notice something in a person and you can tell that things might not be right or something might be slightly off, what is the best way to go about approaching that person, say if they're not someone that is that close to you?
1: And I think it's just I always revert back to sitting in the mud with someone, Joel. I'll digress for a little bit here. There's this generalization that men don't talk. I think that's too simplistic. Men do talk. They just don't talk about their mental health. Guarantee you go to a footy club, they're talking about the Freo result on the weekend. They're talking about the construction site, what they're doing at home. They might be talking about something else. It's the environment that you're in. So going back to what you first mentioned, Sean, I think it's creating an environment where people feel safe and secure. And it's even creating environments where people might open up. If we're going to have a difficult conversation, I think if I look at it from a colleague, if I was to go talk to a staff and say, can I have a bit of a chat? They're instantly, their bias aside is what have I done wrong?
2: I'm going to get in the car and go home.
1: Absolutely, yeah. So I think the side-to-side conversations are the best ones. I'm sure, Sean, you can talk to the conversations maybe that you had from the airport to the hotel were some of the most memorable conversations that you've ever had, because people sort of let down their guard. So I think it's that, Joel, it's like, you know, let's go for a walk and, you know, and grab a coffee and do that. Look, I think, again, highlighting a lot of those things, we spend a lot of time teaching people on this day to ask, you know, are you okay? I think the next phase of this is we need to start teaching people to become equally good at listening. And not listening to respond, not listening to give advice. But just more so creating enough space for someone to say what has really gone. And that's a skill. It's a hard skill to develop. You know, it is awkward. It is uncomfortable because you're in fear. Like, what happens if they do say I'm struggling? But I think human nature kicks in. You can do as much training as you can. Your empathy emotion goes, I'm going to do whatever I can to help.
0: Yeah.
3: Yeah, absolutely.
0: But you don't want to stuff it up. Like, that's part of the fear, I think.
3: I don't think any advice that you give is going to be a bad advice.
0: Yeah.
3: If you have it, most of the time, you, as Greg was saying, you're just there to really to listen.
2: Sounding board.
3: And if you can help point somebody in a direction.
0: Yes.
3: Because you don't have the skills to be able to take
0: that. There are professionals there.
3: Yeah.
0: I think opening the channel of communication, and that might not be, they're not going to necessarily pour out their heart to you immediately, are they? It's more about, hey, if you need someone to talk to, I'm here. I've noticed you're a bit quieter than usual. If you need someone to talk to, that kind of thing, rather than saying, tell me what your problems are. You know, they're not going to open up immediately and just necessarily. Some might, but it's not always the way. But it's that ongoing channel, isn't it?
3: There is a fine line there because when you approach a specific friend, hey, I'm here for you. But and a lot of people say that if, I'm making an example, there's a death in the family or someone like that, someone comes up, hey, mate, we're just next door. You know, we're just next door. But it's very difficult to reach out. Sometimes you do need to go next door and go inside the house, have a coffee, whatever it is, with Greg and break it down that way or break down.
0: It's tricky, but I think the more that people sort of, you know, talk about it and think about how they might approach it, it's only going to get better, isn't it, Greg?
1: I don't think you can say something. You absolutely can say, but I think if you lead in a place that's non-judgmental, then that's the biggest part. And again, like creating a thing, I think we can't underestimate ordinary human connection.
0: Yeah.
1: You know, like you can still feel alone but be surrounded by people, if that makes sense.
3: Like, yeah, of course.
1: Like loneliness isn't always about being physically being by yourself. I think that's the key. It's being noticed. Mm. It's validation. And I think that's the part, like, if at some point today, and I know this will stir, like I always mention on these days, like there's a lot of proactivity and I love it, but it does stir up a lot of emotions and I want to acknowledge anyone in, you know, listening. I mean, number one radio show in WA, clock that, guys, well done. you've got many listeners, right? The element of this is that people will have, unfortunately, the statistics will show that they've lost someone to suicide. So these emotions stir up a lot of emotions. And so I think that's the part, is like when you ask, like, that's awesome. But more importantly, remember to ask again next week.
0: Yeah.
1: And as you mentioned, a good conversation can open the door, but ongoing connection is what tells someone that you genuinely meant it. You know, like so often, you know, I'll reach out to someone, check in, they might go, yep, I'm right, I'm doing all right. And then it's the next week. And then it's the next week.
2: Yeah, it doesn't, you don't want it to be tokenistic.
0: Yeah.
1: Absolutely. And I remember this, like, a good mate of mine had remarked that he goes, like, you would always just check in, like, every week. And that, for me, it was the world that he could go, if at some point he was struggling, he could open up. And I think that is huge. We're not all trained psychologists and we're not all counsellors. You don't need to be, though. Mm. I think it's, again, the importance of being a great mate. And creating those spaces, and you don't need to solve the problem. It could be as simple as going, hey, I'll sit in the mud, go back to that analogy, Joel, and go, I'll be on the phone, we'll call someone, or I'll link you in, or hey, I'm actually maybe not the best person in this space right now to help you deal with the situation, and accepting that, that's okay.
0: Yes.
1: Like if my wife asked me, hey, can we fix the car? I'm not just going to open the engine and try and do it. I'm no expert, right?
2: Yeah.
1: So I'm going to get someone that I know is going to help me.
0: Yeah.
1: And then cost me an arm and leg. But that's the thing. You're okay to accept that you're maybe not the best person in that moment right now to help. So then What you can do then is get someone. And yeah. I think that's the action that's really pivotal.
0: Yeah, it's great advice.
2: I might need to get your mobile number because in the same breath as people say, ask me if I'm okay, they say, have you got any Bruno Mars tickets?
0: Greg Heyer, we love your work. It's stitchintime.org.au for all the info. And, of course, Lifeline are always there. Yesterday, I emceed a function for them. 40 years of Lifeline.
2: They've been around for 40 years.
0: Incredible. Their number is 13, 11, 14, and the stuff that they do is extraordinary. And Are You OK Day is tomorrow. So that can just be the very first step in opening the conversations, but also just connection, which we love. Thank you so much for taking the time to talk to us, Greg. We love your
2: work. Thanks, Greg.
1: I appreciate it as always, Greg. Really appreciate it.
0: Cheers. It's 8:35 on Nova.
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5: 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Good news, an earlier crash in Como has just been cleared away. Kwinana Freeway northbound at Canning Highway, but traffic's taking its time to recover. A bit more patience will still be needed there. We still have that crash in the Perth CBD as well. Mitchell Freeway northbound at Hay Street. Multiple lanes are blocked. Traffic is heavy back to Manning Road. Hey Hammond Park, your fresh new Woolworths is now open at 490 Wattleup Road, bringing you the best in fresh across every aisle. Check out your new Woolworths Hammond Park today. Perth's weather heading to a top of 23 degrees today. Right now it's 13 degrees on Nova 937.
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7: Good morning, it's Mike Humphrey with you. The government is being called on to explain a grant scheme found to overwhelmingly favour safe and marginal Labor seats. The Public Integrity Office discovering the PM has an undeclared golf membership to a club which received over $6 million through the program. Anthony Albanese says it's no big deal.
8: A lot of clubs, local community based things, they say, oh, we'll give the local member honorary membership. I haven't been into the clubhouse for many, many years.
7: The Coalition has hit back at the government's social media reforms over fears surrounding free speech. The changes will see Aussies able to opt out of online algorithms, seeing only content shared by those they follow and in chronological order. An eighth Australian has been found safe after disastrous flooding in Nepal and Tibet 2 weeks ago. It's understood the person was not in the disaster zone. 35 Australians remain unaccounted for. Overseas, Russia has resumed its bombing campaign of Ukraine's capital Kiev following a brief pause for peace talks. 5 people killed and over 30 injured after missiles and drones rained down overnight. Ukraine urging the US and allies to provide more missile defense systems. And Owen Wilson has revealed which of his movie roles is his kid's favorite. It's not Lightning McQueen from Cars, but instead the miniature cowboy from Night at the Museum. Nova Sport is up next.
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3: 41st and Geelong will have a full team to pick from for Friday night's do or die clash with the minor premiers in Fremantle. Max Holmes and Patrick Dangerfield pulled up well from their clash with Carlton on the weekend, while Fremantle's Brandon Walker looks unlikely after injuring his ankle against the Hawks. Docker Andrew Brayshaw confident they can bounce back.
10: I just think we've done it all year. We've had different challenges, whether it's losses or, you know, wins. We've always just tried to go 1-0 and have that mentality of taking each week, yeah, as its own. And, yeah, I've got no doubt that the boys will bounce back from last week.
3: In tennis news, at the US Open quarterfinals, women's top seed Aryna Sabalenka has advanced to the semis after a hard-fought three-set win, her 18th in a row at Flushing Meadows. And the Champions League was back on again this morning. Aston Villa defeating Club Brugge 3-2 in Belgium. Manchester City beat Porto 2-0. And Real Madrid were 2-1 winners over Inter Milan. That's the latest in sport. You're up to date on Nova.
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0: It's 20 to 9. Nat, Sean and Joel with you. As you know, we are fashionistas.
2: Yeah, of course. Yes.
0: What shirt are you wearing?
2: Whatever.
3: I'm wearing a Bali t-shirt for the beach bar.
2: You're in New York Yankees cap on.
0: Yes, that's true.
3: Ha, that's true. Passion, Joel. Passion.
0: Well, coming up next, Pip Edwards is here. She's here for Claremont Quarter. You know, spring, summer is around the corner. Oh. We need to know what to wear. So she's going to help us out.
2: I actually do.
0: I know, right? Bit of colour. Here's Ed Sheeran with Sapphire. You need to agree with that.

0: It's Ed Sheeran with Sapphire. It's Nat and Sean for Shell Ready Express. We've got fashion royalty in the house. Whoa. If you don't mind, she's here for Claremont Quarter. Their courting summer is happening over the next few days. Pip Edwards, welcome.
1: Pip, morning.
2: Hello.
3: Good morning.
0: Now,
3: look at all of you.
2: I know. And did you notice how many times just as Ed was finishing, I was like sort of like just pulling my shirt down, yeah, making myself look nice with Pip?
3: Oh, come on. You know what to do.
1: Joel does.
0: Very fashionable.
2: I am excited about, you know, what is coming up for summer, because it's, yeah, you know, like Australian Open for me, for example, is my crack. Like, I love it. And the fashions, and you can really dress up.
3: Yes, I think it's about a dressing up summer this summer.
0: Is it? What are we going to be wearing? Run us through it.
3: I feel like it's a very, it's about optimism. I think there's a lot of maximalism coming through.
0: Yeah.
3: I think we're over this quiet, uniform, luxury
0: vibes.
3: We're
0: throwing off the beige and the cream.
3: No, I think we want to have fun. We want to have colour. We're definitely clashing, it's a personal favourite, clashing our feminine with our tomboy and sports. Like, I think, mix and matching and clashing references.
1: Well, I'm totally lost.
2: It's a bit off what we're talking about, but while you mentioned maximalism, here was my issue with Devil Wears Prada too.
1: Okay.
2: I want to see if you share my same theory. Mm-hmm. Miranda Priestley in the first movie is all about sort of like, you know, all very like tonal and very blacks and monochromatic. She's gone full maximalist in this latest film. What did you make of it? What did you make of the clothes in that film?
3: To be honest, I was more focusing on Anne Hathaway, weirdly.
0: Sure.
3: I actually did enjoy it, the second one. I didn't think I would, but I did. But I think maximalism is, that full expression has to kind of come back because we've just been so tame.
0: Yeah, we've been very subdued for the last few years, haven't we?
3: And I just think it's about the personality and the individuality is where we're at.
0: Yeah, you know, bit of flair. Let's go.
3: Yeah.
1: Pip, design's obviously your forte, but...
3: yeah.
1: Are you an accountant by trade?
3: I am.
2: Are you?
3: Did you do some digging up?
0: Yeah, 100% would not have lasted in an accounting firm. Are you sure?
1: That's how you started. You were PricewaterhouseCoopers.
3: I was in risk management at PricewaterhouseCoopers for a number of years. I know, following in my parents' footsteps, as you do.
0: But this is what makes you a great businesswoman, right?
3: The corporate world was. I did wear like really fun, loud suits to work and.
0: Yes.
3: Everything was a bit out extra. And I think, I'm sure everyone at PwC was like, what's she doing
0: here? Who's
3: that
0: freak? What's happening?
1: When did you have the guts to go it alone? Because a lot of people out there, small business, are going, it's too hard at the moment. But you took the leap.
3: I've reinvented a few times.
1: Yeah.
3: I really believe you've got to love what you do and you've got to take that leap of faith. And it's really hard. And you do have to have some ducks lined up in a row to kind of do that. But at the end of the day, your happiness and your being aligned with what you do really is a runway for success, I think.
0: Yeah.
3: Do you know what I mean?
0: Well, you've had pretty good success. Like,
3: it depends how you define that
0: financially. So that's still part of your business.
3: Yeah,
0: right?
3: I'm a shareholder there, yes.
0: Yes. And now you're back at, I never know how to say it.
3: No, so I've left Subi.
0: Have you?
3: Yes. So
0: So, because that's how you started in fashion, and then you went full circle, went back as creative director.
3: Yes,
0: so now you finish there.
3: Yes, and now I have a consulting business. Actually, I've got an investment arm, an advisory arm, and then a brand arm, and I'm just really excited about pulling together all my experience and skill sets and kind of offering that service
0: back
3: to people. Yeah, because I'm all about championing Australian brands and what I can offer, and I think that's my next full circle is doing that work.
2: So is that what you'll be doing at Claremont Quarter? You're just consulting and doing people's tax returns?
1: That's set up in the middle, Joel.
3: I can barely do my own.
2: Yeah, same.
3: No. Claremont Quarter, you know, championing Australian brands.
0: Yes. There's some good ones there too, by the way. Yeah.
1: Are you wearing an Australian brand at the moment? You're wearing this leather jacket, which I feel like I could buy two houses by the beach for it.
3: Yeah, I'm wearing Henny, which
1: looks
3: is
1: amazing.
3: A brand that's launching soon at Claremont, actually, and she's Nadia Bartel, one of my really good friends.
0: Yes.
3: Henny. I'm in all Claremont today, obviously.
1: Obviously.
0: Well, why wouldn't
3: got
0: you?
3: My fancy red shoes for Nova.
1: Oh,
3: I always like to I colour coordinate to the event, you know. So
1: to the so next radio station, you've got to check out what colours they got.
2: Yeah, you have to wear a bit beige.
1: Pass me the blue.
3: Don't worry, I do my due diligence.
0: Now, there's an event tomorrow night called Courting Summer. So tell us about that.
3: Yes, it's where it's the launch of the summer campaign, which I was so privileged to front, and it's a runway show kind of leaning into all the summer trends that we're going to see, which is really exciting.
1: Hey, Pip, for Father's Day the other day, my wife went and got me some gear, and she was showing – she bought it out. She goes, oh, these pants would be great for you. Anyway, they were like 20 sizes too big, so they're what my sons would wear,
3: oh,
1: right?
3: Oh, yeah, because right now you've got some skinny jeans on.
1: Yeah, showing me calves. But, you know, I was like, oh, I'm not sure. She goes, oh, everyone's wearing them these days. And a couple of shirts that
0: we're cropped.
1: Yeah, and I thought, mate, if I lean up, you see my guts. That's not a good thing for me.
2: Yeah, the crop.
1: What do you think?
3: I think everyone's got to work out their own body shape. I think that's what I like to say, and work out what you're comfortable in. But all of those trends are in. So she's on the money. It's just whether
0: not
3: or not
0: for you. She's trying to make you over. That's what's happening here.
2: But, like, are the skinny jeans going to come back at some stage? Because I've got so many pairs, and now the I have to buy all the loose ones.
3: Yeah, no, you know they are. Like in the runway show, like Prada's obviously set the tone there. So once it goes up the top, it'll trickle down. And I just think that whole revival of Y2K is still strong. The 2000s, and you know, Subi championed that moment.
0: Yeah.
3: Back then. So the skinny, I mean, look, you're ahead of the curve.
0: or behind it. Just so far behind it.
3: You might not be needed on here with this
2: guy.
3: Right.
2: I know.
1: Thank you.
3: Right.
2: Bloody Joan Rivers.
0: Well, thank you so much for coming in today.
3: Oh, that was really fun.
0: Fashion
3: thank
0: dynamo.
3: You.
0: Anybody can go along tomorrow night. It's a free event at Claremont Court, Courting Summer, CQSS 2627 with Pip Edwards. It's outside Zimmerman, so that part of Claremont Court.
3: Yeah, yeah. Come say hi.
0: Yeah, brilliant. And there are so many great retailers at
3: Amazing
0: Claremont Court.
3: Brands.
0: It is a bit of a fashion paradise,
2: to
0: be honest.
2: Yourself.
0: So, yeah, get down there and check it all out. Thank you so much for coming
3: thank
0: in.
3: Thank you.
0: Pure joy. It is 9 to 9 on Nova.
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0: Weather-wise, top of 23 today, mostly sunny. Same again tomorrow, and then a gorgeous 25 degrees on Friday. That's Rotto weather. If I was going to Rotto at any time, Pip Edwards, I would go on Friday. When are you going?
3: Saturday.
0: 22 in showers. Okay. Sorry. Let's get a traffic update. Here's Julia.
6: A crash in the Perth CBD is causing major dramas. Mitchell Freeway northbound at Hay Street. Multiple lanes are blocked and traffic is very heavy on the approach all the way back to Farrington Road. If you can give that one a skip, that would be best. A crash as well in Kingsley. Mitchell Freeway southbound at Hepburn Avenue. The left emergency lane is blocked. And a breakdown in Mount Pleasant slowing us down. Kwinana Freeway northbound at Cranford Avenue. The vehicle is in the right emergency lane. On the plus side, an earlier breakdown near Perth Airport has just been cleared away. Tonkin Highway northbound at Dunreath Drive, but traffic is taking a while to recover. 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

0: It's Sunny Federa, Becky Hill at Say Something. It's nearly 9 o'clock tomorrow on the show. Jordan Clark.
1: Well, blow me over with Heather, Joel's best mate. And you know what, Joel? Your best mate did play a hell of a game last week.
0: He played an absolute belter last Friday, last Thursday.
2: He was proud of me, boy.
0: Yes, yes. Unfortunately, he was the only one.
1: That's a one-man show.
0: Took a great grab, though. We love him for that. So he'll be joining us, and also Em O'Driscoll will be on the show tomorrow, too. Will Frio flavour.
1: Is that legal?
0: Legal. Nathan, Nat and Sean.

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1: Going to the mall.
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23: 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Great news, an earlier crash in the Perth CBD has just been cleared away. Mitchell Freeway northbound at Hay Street. However, traffic still remains very heavy all the way back to Farrington Road. A bit more patience will still be needed there. We now have a breakdown in Mount Pleasant, Kwinana Freeway northbound at Cranford Avenue. 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Hurry, ends September 12. Perth's weather, mostly sunny today, hitting to a top of 23. Right now it's 14 degrees on Nova 937.
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24: Good morning, it's Mike Humphrey with you. The Coalition has hit back at the government's social media reforms over fears of government censorship. Changes will see Aussies able to opt out of online algorithms, seeing only content shared by those they follow and in chronological order. Prime Minister Anthony Albanese telling the Today Show the opposition need not worry.
25: This isn't about censorship. This is about giving people on their devices having the power themselves to either opt in or opt out. It's that simple.
24: An eighth Australian has been confirmed safe in Nepal. It brings the number of Aussies missing following last month's devastating floods to 35. Day two of the murder trial for Australian surfers Jake and Callum Robinson in Mexico. Three men stand accused after the brothers and their American friend Carter Road were killed whilst on a road trip 2 years ago. The father of the brothers, Martin Robinson, is expected to provide testimony, the trial slated for 4 weeks. Overseas, a first day of high school for Prince George, the second in line to the British throne, arriving at the prestigious Eton College alongside Father Prince William and Mother Catherine, Princess of Wales. And Elton John has returned to the stage for a spectacular performance at a festival in Brazil. Also on the bill was the Foo Fighters and Maroon 5. Elton's next gig is early October in Mexico. Nova Sport is up next.
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26: To AFL first, Geelong is set to bring in Tom De Koning for Friday night's semi-final clash against Fremantle at Optus. De Koning likely to get the matchup on Dockers forward Josh Tracy. Tracy had a night to forget last week against the Hawks, but teammate Andy Brayshaw expects the big man to bounce back.
27: I'd hate to sit under a footy with Josh on the weekend. He's going to be fiery, angry, playing on the edge. I think he'll respond as good as anyone. He's never plays two bad games in a row.
26: Cricket Australia has officially announced they are pressing ahead with privatisation of the Big Bash. And plenty of European Champions League action on this morning. Aston Villa with an impressive 3-2 win against Club Bruges, while Manchester City knocked over FC Porto 2-0. Wins to Real Madrid over Inter Milan, and Dortmund were too good for Villarreal. That's the latest in sport. You're up to date on Nova.
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1: Nathan, Nat and Sean are nearly done. 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
31: It's 9 past 9. Nat, Sean and Joel with you. We're out of here. But earlier this morning, Rhiannon scored her ticket to our end of season footy trip. I know, good time.
26: Great score.
31: She's going to be joining us in Bali. Now, tomorrow we give away another seat on the plane. Well, two actually, because you get to bring a friend. Rhiannon's going to bring her dad, she thinks.
26: Yeah, cool. Mm.
31: That could be wild. So you've got someone to hang out with, Sean.
26: Do you? Do your homework, everybody, because yes. Old Nick, he got stumped with the first question today.
4: It sounded like a good time.
31: They are all grand final related questions in some way, but also importantly, you need to register. So hit up the Nova Win page to do that. We could be calling you back tomorrow, but it's a free trip to Bali and you get to hang out with us. We're all going to be there. Sean might be in Melbourne if the Dockers make it to the grand final, but Well, he'll be in Bali.
2: No, he won't be. Keep the faith.
5: Wow.
31: Hello, Ross.
6: Hey. Ross. Sean, I hope you're in Melbourne. I hope you're in Melbourne for that. Hey,
5: Thank you, Ross. Quick
6: pop quiz, because this makes me feel old, but 15 years ago today, Ed Sheeran released his first album. Hmm. Plus, what was, your name's your buzzer, his first big...
31: 18.
6: Well, love this song. Correct. Joel.
31: It's crumbling like pastry.
7: Not be part of any games, please.
6: Okay, one more for you, all right?
7: Is Ed Sheeran related?
31: He's a ranger.
6: No.
31: Is that another question?
7: You stay in this game.
6: 9 minutes of Ed Sheeran on the way. 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
7: Joel. Someone amazing.
6: Alex Warren. Yes. You're both correct, I guess, and that is why we're... You knew it because I was playing him, didn't you, Sean?
5: Yeah, 100% I did.
6: That's it. Got him from here, guys.
31: Woo!
6: Let's get it, Alex Warren. Fever Dream and

I drive, I don't need a car. Money really all that we fiending for. I'm doing things they ain't seen before. Bands ain't dumb, but extreme is all. I'm a demon lord. Fall off what? I ain't seen the horse. Called your bluff, better cite the source. Fame ain't something that I need no more.

sunny, mostly, 23 today. And heads up for Dockers Final Friday. It is now 26 degrees and sunny. Still to come, Cash or the Cars Blitz. That is happening in 7 minutes from now. This is brand new Miley Cyrus, couple days old, new album on the way. It's called Bass Persuades. Very fresh hit to Nova 937.

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1: All right, Mark Byford, howdy. What's going on? 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
2: 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Just working in Subiaco at the moment.
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2: 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That'll be appreciated.
1: Noted. Good luck.
2: Thanks, mate. Appreciate it, buddy. Have a good day.
1: And Melissa Lansdale, you're in. Hello.
3: Hi. How are you going? Thank you.
1: And Julie in Thornley. Howdy. 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
1: I wish you best of luck with all that in the meantime. Let's put you in for cash or the cars.
4: Great. Thank you very much for us. That's great.
1: Everyone else, small blitzes to come. 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
6: Nova 937.
7: Got a crash yet to be cleared away for Kwinana Freeway northbound to Leach Highway. Brentwood traffic remains slow. Breakdown clear. Kwinana Freeway northbound at Cranford Avenue, Mount Pleasant. Traffic is slow through there. Mitchell Freeway southbound is busy. Hepburn Avenue, Erindale Road and Scarborough Beach Road. Kwinana Freeway northbound slow around South Terrace and also South Street. Grand Farmer Freeway, Northbridge Tunnel entry busy westbound. Tonkin Highway slows up southbound Collier Road to Dunreath Drive and both ways of Welshpool Road east. Anything else? 9489 1777. 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Search Storage King today. To the weather, mostly sunny today, heading for a top of 23. Tomorrow, mostly sunny and 23 as well. Right now, we're sitting on 15 degrees on Nova 937.
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8: Day four at 23, sunny today. And we do have Cash or the Cars Blitz around 10:30. Special day today, though, because 15 years ago today, makes you feel old, Ed Sheeran released his debut album, Plus. We're going to do 9 minutes of songs from that album. This was his first big hit. Before we even knew who he was, we heard this one on the radio. Ed Sheeran, The A-Team. 9 minutes of Ed Sheeran at Nova. What?

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0: ABC Arena, Saturday night. Alex Warren there at Nova. This is Ross this morning. Nat and Sean, with Joel Creasy, we're talking about social media and
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3: 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Also, sprinting techniques and a lot of Asian meals.
0: Oh, there you go. The guys, they are back tomorrow. Your chance to get to Bali to watch the grand final with them. Nova's end of season footy trip. 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Also, Docker Jordan Clark will be on the show as we count down to the Dockers final on Friday. Still to come, Hozier, Too Sweet, as well as 9 minutes of the 90s. This one up in minutes at Nova.
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16: Good morning. We've got a breakdown on Mitchell Freeway northbound at Warwick Road. Duncray Towing is attending there. Just cleared some debris at Mitchell Freeway, the southbound on-ramp from Stevenson Avenue in Stirling. A truck has broken down on Kwinana Freeway northbound before Roe Highway, Bibra Lake. A little slow northbound around Rowley Road. No delays out of the city. Southbound on the freeway looks good. Down towards Mill Point Road and South Terrace at this time. Roe Highway's doing well around Great Eastern Highway bypass. Clear on Tonkin Highway past the airport. You just get some congestion through Wattle Grove around Hale Road and Welshpool Road East. Anything else, call 9489 1777. 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Today in Perth, mostly sunny. Top 23. 18 now on Nova 937.
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19: Happy Wednesday. Mostly sunny, 23 degree Wednesday. Jason Derulo on his way to Perth. Tickets to go before 12. Practical Magic 2 movie tickets as well very soon. We got music all day and cash or the cars. Another blitz around 11:30 at Nova.

next thing, Practical Magic 2. Sandra Bullock, Nicole Kidman back as the iconic Owen sister witches in Practical Magic 2. In cinemas tomorrow, free tickets right now. 13, 24, 10 and over. Hey! Rest up. Hold up. This is... Nine Minutes of the 90s. Let's go. Also, reminder, Jason Derulo tickets to go before 12. But this is 9 Minutes of the 90s on the way. I have played it before, but it was awesome when the English football fans were singing this one during the World Cup. Yeah, of course, Oasis. One of the songs of the 90s. Up in minutes. Get into a bit of energy, though. DJ up first, Better Off Alone. 9 Minutes to the 90s and over.

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1: All right, blitz time. Hello, Fiona. Where are you calling from?
2: Wanana.
1: Now, where is that? Just like, forgive my ignorance. Educate me.
2: You're all right. It's about 20 minutes south of Mandurah.
1: Firstly, thank you for listening to us in Wanana. Is that, did I say it right?
2: Wanana.
1: Sorry, that one. I appreciate you listening down there. You're in for cash or the cars.
2: Excellent. Thank you so much.
1: And Kelly from?
3: Carnup.
1: I know where Carnup is. You're in for cash or the cars. Well done.
3: Awesome. Thank you.
1: And hello, Shannon. How's Ellenbrook today?
4: Lovely sunny day. Can't go wrong.
1: Yeah, it's a ripper. Good luck. You're officially in to win cash or the cars.
4: Excellent. Thank you very much.
1: Everyone else, more blitzes to come. 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
11: Good morning. We've got a breakdown on Mitchell Freeway northbound at Warwick Road. Duncray Towing is attending there. Just cleared some debris at Mitchell Freeway, the southbound on-ramp from Stevenson Avenue in Stirling. A truck has broken down on Kwinana Freeway northbound before Roe Highway, Bibra Lake. A little slow northbound around Rowley Road. No delays out of the city. Southbound on the freeway looks good. Down towards Millpoint Road and South Terrace at this time. Roe Highway's doing well around Great Eastern Highway bypass. Clear on Tonkin Highway past the airport. You just get some congestion through Wattle Grove around Hale Road and Welshpool Road East. Anything else, call 9489 1777. 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Today in Perth, mostly sunny. Top 23, 18 now on Nova 937.
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12: Hello there, it's Mike Humphrey with you. The Coalition has hit back at the government's social media reforms with concerns over censorship. Aussies will soon be able to opt out of online algorithms on platforms like Facebook and Instagram. 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
13: This isn't about censorship. This is about giving people on their devices having the power themselves to either opt in or opt out. It's that simple.
12: An eighth Australian has been confirmed safe in Nepal. The number of Aussies missing following last month's floods now at 35. A court in Mexico to hear testimony from parents of Jake and Callum Robinson. The brothers killed alongside their friend whilst on a road trip 2 years ago. The trial now in its second day. Thieves have stolen two paintings estimated to be worth over $14 million from the Renoir Museum in France. It comes just months after jewels were stolen from the Louvre in Paris. Prince George has had his first day at high school. He's following his father's footsteps at Eton College. Updating sport, the Cowboys will have co-captain Reuben Cotter on the field in Saturday night's elimination final against the Sharks. His high tackle charge downgraded, earning him a fine instead. In the AFL, Essendon set to offer Nick Martin a long-time contract extension, the 25-year-old out of contract at the end of next year. And Aryna Sabalenka has survived a scare in her US Open quarterfinal clash against Wimbledon champion Linda Nuskova. And now you're up to date on Nova.
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9: Nova. 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
16: Weather is on today. Mostly sunny, 23. Reminder, tomorrow is okay, 23, bit of cloud. But Friday, Frio Dockers finals Friday. 26 and sunny at this point. Before then, Cash, All the Cars, another blitz around 12:30, and music till Joel Creasy.
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Sat Nova. Countdown is on to the Perth Royal Show. I get a sneak peek at some of the show bags today. I'll inform you tomorrow. Birdie Beetle will be there this year. Remember that year it wasn't there? That was rough. September 26, it kicks off with more entertainment, more experiences, and more to discover. 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That is in about less than 10 minutes.

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1: 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What are you up to on this delightful day?
2: Enjoying the sunshine, working outdoors.
1: Nice. 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
2: We work on building sites.
1: Oh, wicked. All right, enjoy that. 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
2: I'll take a mystery amount of cash. I upgraded cars last year.
1: Okay, all right. Well, you are in for that mystery amount. Good luck.
2: Oh, you're a legend. Cheers, Ross.
1: And hello, Viola, Helena Valley. What would you like?
3: I'll take the car.
1: Cars, two of them, worth over 70 grand.
3: Yeah, that's great.
1: Watch yourself, missus. This is a family show, but I'm glad you're excited.
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1: All right, you're in for that.
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1: And hello, who's this?
4: Melinda.
1: Melinda, also in. Well done.
4: Thank you.
1: Everyone else, more blitzes to come. 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

0: Matt Nova, this is Ross. Tomorrow with Nathan and Sean, as we count down to the Dockers final Friday night, Optus Stadium v Geelong, Jordan Clark will be on the show just after 7. Also, how about when the Dockers grand final does come, you're watching it in Bali with the Brekkie guys. Going over there, another trip to Bali for their end of season footy trip to go tomorrow. Register now and you could be winning it tomorrow. Good luck. Up next, though, Joel Creasy Show, Casey Donovan on the show. Have a fantastic Wednesday afternoon.
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14: 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Good afternoon. Getting some delays with a crash on East Parade, southbound before Plain Street in East Perth. That right lane is closed. Towing and DFS are on site. A crash reported on the Roe Highway northbound off ramp to Tonkin Highway. It's slowing from Welshpool Road East. The truck breakdown's been cleared now from Cornada Freeway northbound before Roe Highway, Bibra Lake. Anything else, call 94891777. 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Today, mostly sunny with a top 23, 20 degrees now, Nova 937.
15: I'm Stephen Bartlett, host of The Diary of a CEO. I've had a lot of conversations. This one stood out.
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17: Noticing beauty, that's been a real game changer for me. That's like gratitude to the next level.
15: And that's an active practice of going through life looking for something beautiful.
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17: And it's producing oxytocin, just like gratitude practice does. So obviously it's kind of self-rewarding. Mm-hmm. So then you naturally want to do it more and more. But I notice I point it out to people more as well now, which is that I'm obviously trying to like create a bit of a like crowd effect, not consciously, but I just can't help myself. Like if I see something really pretty, then I'll say, oh, like, you know, did you see that?
15: Yeah.
17: 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So saliency is, you know, keeping yourself primed, like what I call the art of noticing.
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2: It's been almost 24 hours. I missed you. Welcome to the Joe Creasy Show. Coming up today, what a treat. I'm joined by, I don't know how you distill her CV down, Casey Donovan. The Queen, Casey Donovan, winner, obviously, of Australian Idol Season 2, which is, like, I forget, because she's done so much since. One of the greatest voices in this country and a proud ambassador of Are You OK Day, which is tomorrow, September 10. I cannot wait to catch up with Casey and remind her of a very beautiful memory I have of she and I, which involves a dance floor and a really good time. A really, really good time. So let's kick off our Wednesday lunchtime. Here's a bit of Dua Lipa and Troye Sivan, Physical on Nova.

0: Sienna Spiro, Great Expectations. You're listening to The Joel Creasy Show, and there are few people I adore and idolise more than this human, Casey Donovan. Hello, gorgeous.
1: Hi.
0: How are you?
1: I'm good. How are you?
0: I'm good. I'm just saying you smell really good.
1: Oh, thank you so much.
0: Delicious.
1: Thank you. I like to mix my smells so I don't smell like anyone else, or no one else smells like
0: me. Yeah, because I have friends that I know, like, they have such an identifiable smell, whereas I just change what I'm like, just grab whatever's there.
1: Yeah, with the wind, and that's all right.
0: Yeah. Lynx Africa, there
1: oh
0: I go.
1: Oh my God, treat yourself. Gosh, it takes you back, doesn't it, to the noughties?
0: Yeah. I know, date night. I have the most beautiful memory of you. I remember, you know, it was like lockdown 452.
1: Stop it.
0: And we were allowed to go out and sit at tables and have dinner, and you were at a table near, well, not have dinner, it was like a bar.
1: Yeah.
0: And but at midnight, lockdown lifted, and do you remember we were allowed to dance?
1: Yes.
0: And you and I were there together, and we're on a dance floor singing and crying. And
1: we literally were.
0: Yeah.
1: Yeah.
0: And that was like my memory of like kind of like lockdown lifting is related to Casey Donovan.
1: Stop it.
0: Yeah.
1: Oh, like I remember, I just got flashbacks.
0: Right, yeah, sorry to take you back.
1: No, I loved it.
0: Yeah.
1: It was a great night.
0: I know. I scored. How are you? Let's do Are You Okay Day first.
1: Yes.
0: Because that's tomorrow.
1: Yes.
0: And an incredibly important day.
1: Very important. And I think it's great that, you know, I've been an ambassador for Are You Okay for a few years now, and every year it comes along and, you know, I see all these things online. Well, it shouldn't just be a day. And I'm like, it's not.
0: No, it's incentive to, it's to remind you to do it all the time.
1: And I think it's a really beautiful thing and a great way for people to start conversations. And, you know, we know in our industry it's, you know, can get really tough and really down and, you know, trying at times. And it's those moments where your mates just reach out and say, are you all right? Are you okay?
0: 100%.
1: And those moments where you're like, actually, you know what? I've just had a really crap week and this is all going down and it's snowballing. And, you know, whether it's going for a walk or catching up for a coffee or, you know, an afternoon cocktail somewhere and just in the sunshine and just breathing.
0: Yeah, downloading with that person you trust. Yeah. It's interesting because I always think, you know, with mental health, it's so hard to describe because it's not like having your arm in a sling and everyone going, oh my gosh, what happened?
1: Yeah.
0: It's something that you do have to tell people, and it's fine.
1: Yeah.
0: You're allowed to.
1: Oh my gosh.
0: Oh, well, Casey Donovan is here. Please hang around. I want to keep chatting about Are You Okay Day up next. In the meantime, here's One Direction, Story of My Life on Nova.

0: Day.
1: That's Olivia Rodrigo, and this is the Joel Creasy Show on Nova, and we're joined in the studio by Are You OK Day Ambassador Casey Donovan. You can head to ruok.org.au for info and free resources. Casey, it feels so heavy to talk about, but I was good mates with Charlotte Dawson, who was dealing with, you know, kind of those very early days of online hate and trolling, and she was, you know, flagging, I'm not, you know, mentally well, and no one was believing her, and we see how sad, you know, that turned out, and so it is amazing to see since she's passed what progression we've made, but days like Are You OK Day are still so vital because there's heaps more to do.
0: So much more to do. And, you know, online bullying and people just, you know, having an opinion that people think everyone needs to hear is, it's a lot.
1: Have you noticed it got better and now it's gotten way worse again? Am I right? Yeah, okay, cool.
0: No, you're right in saying that. Mm. But I just, you know, I see a lot of things online and people posting and people reposting negative comments and talking about the negativity where I'm like, why are you giving these people spotlight?
1: Yeah.
0: Why not post the 800 other amazing, positive, lighthearted, joyful comments, but you're sticking to 4 or 5 nasty ones?
1: You're so right, because I find I respond to the nasty ones, and why aren't I responding to the lovely ones?
0: No, I delete and block.
1: Good on you.
0: And I'm just there for, you know, joy and happiness and people being able to express their feelings in a way that they feel like they're being heard and they're being seen and, you know, just throwing a little love heart. Just know that it's probably Joel and I sitting there throwing the little love hearts and, you know, doing the little things.
1: Commenting on each other's socials.
0: Trying to comment and do all the things. But, look, I think focusing on the positives, and I think that's really important, not to give light to the negative, because we're just bringing it into our aura and our ethos, and, you know, it's just...
1: Also, if anyone were to come for you, I will be coming for them. You cannot come for National Treasure Casey Donovan. How dare you?
0: Stop it.
1: You've got me to answer to.
0: Yeah, I just give little dancing emojis and off we go.
1: I love the dancing emoji. It's up. What are your, like, what would you say are up in your top, like, most frequently used ones?
0: Frequently. See, I always do things in threes. So that's how you know it's me responding, because I'll do, like, a star, a purple heart, another star, or I'll do a purple heart music, purple heart, and I just...
1: music would be the one for
0: you. Yeah, the music and then the little dancing, you know...
1: Are you are you purple dancing man or red dancing man?
0: I'm both. I don't discriminate. I don't judge. Every day I will come in and I'll be like, how am I feeling? A bit John Travolta? No. Or a bit Salsa Sally.
1: A bit Gloria Stefan. Yeah.
0: I love it.
1: I've used the eggplant a bit.
0: Yeah, I mean, haven't we all? And you know, the hydration droplet.
1: Yeah, yeah. Oh, yeah. I like the smiley one, but with the sweat down its face, like, oh, what have I done?
0: Yeah.
1: I'm silly. God, you're booked and blessed. I forgot you did the Logies. Like, this is like...
0: Oh, my gosh, that's right.
1: There was a million other things I was
0: going to
1: talk to you
0: about. But I did see there was some heated stuff about the Logies with you and Chrissy. I did see...
1: Oh, yeah, not getting invited.
0: About the non-invitations.
1: I also thought not getting an invite kind of feels like escaping jury duty. Because I always went with SBS, so I'm sitting so far up the back of the room, I might as well have been operating the lighting desk.
0: Oh, my God.
1: When the Real Housewives have a better table than you, when Love Island's got a better table than you, you might as well not be there.
0: I did really enjoy this year, though.
1: It was good. It was really good. So, no, you've always, every time I go, you're like singing.
0: I know. Actually, that's weird. I think I've only sung 3 times.
1: They make you work.
0: They do.
1: Well, we are catching up with the gorgeous Casey Donovan, who is currently touring Australia. Lucky us. We're going to dive into that after this. But here's some Benson Boone, Beautiful Things. You are, Casey, on Nova.

0: Warren fever dream. It's the Joel Creasy Show on Nova. Hope your lunch hour is treating you well. I'm here with the delightful Casey Donovan. Your tour, This Is Me. People, it's still going. Oh, thank God. Goodness.
1: It's still going, yes.
0: I was just reading like a 5-star review for it.
1: Oh, really?
0: Yeah.
1: Oh, look,
0: I can send it to you if you want.
1: Please,
0: it's really good. You close on This Is Me. I know the set list, you close on This Is Me. I love that you do a bit of your winner single from Idol.
1: Yeah. We love a listen with your heart.
0: I bought the CD single from Sanity.
1: Stop it.
0: Yeah.
1: I miss CD shops.
0: Me too.
1: I just miss going in there and standing there for hours and just...
0: Yeah.
1: Just looking and listening and put the headphones on and standing and pressing all the numbers on the wall. And
0: the trendy people that would work there.
1: Yeah. I always wanted to be one.
0: Me too.
1: Never got there.
0: Yeah. And like then JB Hi-Fi, that's a whole other level of hipster.
1: It's just anxiety for me.
0: Oh, yeah. I'm like, I don't have a spacer earring. I don't think I can work here.
1: I mean, I do. I, you know.
0: Good.
1: Yeah.
0: Good. See, Chrissy Swan and I have a theory. Have you noticed at JB Hi-Fi, I don't know where we're going with this, JB Hi-Fi, when they have the reviews, they've written, you know, like the sticky cards and it'll be reviewing something. Have you noticed the handwriting's all the same?
1: Always.
0: And we reckon there's two people in Australia that can do that handwriting and they can never be on the same flight in case one of them goes down.
1: I would assume so. And also in Bunnings, it's very close.
0: Oh, yeah,
1: it's very, very close.
0: Mad for Bunnings.
1: Yeah, oh, don't even, you know it's Mecca.
0: How many trips a week are you making to Bunnings?
1: Look, I've had to calm it down. I've had to really cull it down. I don't need any more storage boxes. I do probably need to go and look at some locks and some remotes for our, you know, garage. But look, I've tried to calm it down, but it's just, there's something about it.
0: Same, like we love it.
1: And you're renovating.
0: Yeah.
1: So you're just, you know, you're in and out and, you know, do I need this? Probably not, but I'll take 5.
0: I have another theory that the older you get, the more you care about storage.
1: I love nothing more. I've just got rid of 8 years of storage in Sydney. Mouldy, dusty, much Idol memorabilia.
0: Yeah.
1: And I'm a celebrity, get me out of here. Found my hat the other day. I was like, oh, bless it. It needs a little bit of a stain.
0: You won, right?
1: Yeah.
0: Slice.
1: Stop it.
0: What's the hat like? I wouldn't know. I didn't win.
1: We all had hats though, didn't we?
0: No, not the winner hat.
1: No, I left that in South Africa because I was worried I was going to get stopped at customs and wouldn't be able to bring it home because it was all like bird feathers and bones and stuff.
0: The winner surely can take it through. Bone.
1: I think Fev took it home, but I was too worried. I'm like, of course I would get to the thing and they'd be like, sorry, we're going to have to destroy this.
0: Oh, you mean you got your Akubra?
1: Yeah, my Akubra is what I'm talking about. Not my winner's hat. No, that's long gone. What do I need that for?
0: Love you, darling. And, Are You Okay Day, September 10th. It is tomorrow. Just check in.
1: Check in.
0: Mm-hmm.
1: Text, voice note, ask, are you okay? If you don't know or you're feeling a bit odd or off or just not with it, areyouokay.org.au.
0: Yeah.
1: Check it out. There's prompts, there's questions, there's all of the information you need.
0: Mm-hmm.
1: And, yeah, it's okay not to be okay, but it's 100%. Also okay to check in.
0: Yeah, it's cool.
1: Reach out.
0: Oh, you are utterly delicious. Listen to my full chat with Casey Donovan on the Joel Creasy Show podcast. Next up, we're going to get a scroll update from Mel Trasina and talk about her musical debut for the Big Brother promo up next.
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1: Time to read up on all the hot goss in the world of showbiz from an actual scroll delivered straight to Joel's studio. 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
0: You know who is not messy? My friend, Mel Trezina, host of Big Brother.
2: Oh, you've never seen me on a Saturday night, Joel.
0: Right? Oh, actually, I have. Yeah, you're right. And Sam Pang in my kitchen cooking an omelette at 3 a.m.
2: And we also lined up to go to a club once. Do you remember that?
0: Did we?
2: Yeah, we did. We did do that.
0: No, I'm more shocked at the lining up part. let's get it out of the way. Play some of the Big Brother promo.

0: oh my gosh, standing ovation. It's brilliant. And it's so funny, the gag about the roof. Oh, you look sensational. Is that you singing?
1: Okay, yeah, a lot of people thought it was AI, but it's me.
0: It sounds like your voice.
1: It's me singing. I mean, they probably put some filters on me like I'm Charlie XCX or T-Pain. but yeah, it was actually the most nerve-wracking thing because I feel like singing is where I am my most nervous.
0: It's very vulnerable.
1: It's so vulnerable. Like I sing my heart out when I'm in the studio doing radio.
0: Yeah.
1: When the songs are playing, I'm like singing my life away.
0: I walk past. I'm like, yeah, she's having a good day.
1: But the second that I have to actually put the mic on and do it, it's like I freeze up. It was the most nerve-wracking thing ever. I took a photo of me in the booth and I was smiling and I was like, that's not how I felt on the day. I was like terrified.
0: It's a great promo. I mean, Channel 10 really do great promos, but it is a particularly fantastic promo.
1: Oh, thank you.
0: It's camp.
1: Yeah, it's very camp.
0: And that is you.
1: And it was very fun. And it was a full day of filming and singing. And I had to hear my song on loop for 10 hours.
0: You're like Lucy Bloody Durack, you are. tell me. So, okay, it returns Big Brother October on Channel 10 with Queen Mel Trasina at the helm. Anything else you can tell me?
1: Brisbane, we know that.
0: Yes.
1: New house in Brisbane, Vegas. I think that's pretty much it for the moment.
0: Casting complete?
1: Casting has closed and I think they're on the hunt now for their finalists, their final housemates.
0: Oh, yeah. How many generally in a house?
1: There's usually 12.
0: Okay.
1: Yeah. 12. Last year there was 12 and then we added the 13th the next day. Mm-hmm. So I don't know if we're starting with 12 and maybe some intruders. Wouldn't that be nice?
0: How would you go in the house?
1: Me personally?
0: Yeah.
1: Oh, I'd be evicted straight away.
0: Why? You're so nice.
1: No, I'm so annoying.
0: No, you're not.
1: Like, I'm an overthinker and I would be like, hey guys, did you think that when I said that the other time that
0: they're like, nominate her.
1: Yeah, and you would just see me, you know the night cam, the night vision? You would just see me with my eyes like staring at the ceiling like, what did I say? I wouldn't be able to sleep. It'd be horrible.
0: The psych would be like, get her out.
1: Yeah, she's not fit.
0: She's not handling it.
1: She's not fit. So what you need to do is you need to be first one in the house and then one of the first evicted.
0: Yeah.
1: So that everyone just remembers you as being
0: 100%.
1: Before you crash.
0: Yeah, in gay terminology, we call that the pork chop.
1: Oh.
0: Because that was the very first drag queen ever eliminated from a RuPaul's Drag Race show.
1: Oh my gosh, pork chop.
0: Pork chop.
1: Oh, I love.
0: Yeah, see if you can make that in. Okay. The gays will go wild.
1: Okay, all right,
0: that.
1: Pork chop.
0: Up next, the Chrissy Swan Show.
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2: 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There's been a crash on East Parade heading southbound before Plain Street in East Perth. Towing and DFS are there. The right lane's been closed by incident response. Mitchell Freeway's doing quite well, as is Kwinana Freeway southbound from the city down towards South Terrace. It's under speed northbound around Russell Road. Not too bad, though. Looks good on Graham Farmer Freeway and Northbridge Tunnel. Some congestion for Tonkin Highway through Wattle Grove at Welsh Bull Road East. Anything else, call 948-91777. 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Mostly sunny today in Perth. Top 23, 21 now on Nova 937.
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3: Good afternoon, Heidi Tiltons with your 2pm headlines. Former PM Bob Hawke's widow Blanche Dalpuget has died at the age of 82. The acclaimed writer's families made the announcement, saying she asked them to share her final message that our highest calling and greatest achievement is love. A so-called Melbourne ISIS bride accused of enslaving a Yazidi teenager while living under Islamic State has been refused bail for a second time. A Supreme Court judge found Zainab Ahmad still poses a low but real risk of extremist conduct. Labor is brushing aside a warning from the White House over its crackdown on social media giants. The communications minister says Australia is a sovereign nation and won't back away from laws designed to protect Aussie kids. Anthony Albanese's blasted the ABC after it claimed he didn't declare an honorary membership of the Sydney Golf Club before it was given $6 million in government funding. And Chris Rock's revealed the only instance that will get him back to the Oscars is if he's nominated 4 years on from the now infamous Will Smith slap. And you're up to date on Nova.
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5: Welcome to Wednesday and a very warm welcome. I know I've said this about my last two co-hosts in for Swanee, but one of my genuine best mates, Sarah Arbo.
6: Jackie boy, that means a lot to me that you are repeating the same line for three different co-hosts. Yay!
5: Shout out to Joel Creasy and Lauren Phillips. No, you know how much I love you.
6: I love you.
5: Thank you for being here. Is it

0: Weird being back in a studio under lights.
1: It is a bit weird to be back, absolutely. And it's sort of like, I woke up this morning going, okay, I have to try and put my professional hat on again. How do I do that and make sure I make sense? But, you know, you welcomed me into the studio for my little guest appearance a couple of weeks back, or a few weeks ago now.
0: I did.
1: So that felt like, you know, the entry.
0: Okay, good.
1: So I'm slowly climbing back in.
0: Okay, great.
1: It's wonderful to be here with you. We can have a lot of fun.
0: You did drop a swear word in that interview.
1: I did. Did you guys bleep that out?
0: Yeah.
1: I'm so cool.
0: Yeah.
1: I was like, oh, my God.
0: We did. And how is Sonny going?
1: Sonny's going well. He's
0: good.
1: With his grandparents at the moment.
0: Okay.
1: Looking after him. He's got everything he needs, hopefully. I've set up the change mat. He's got the milk ready to go. Yes.
0: Oh, good.
1: And, you know, his first flight, we succeeded in his first flight. It's only an hour from Sydney to Melbourne, but yes, he was a dream. It was amazing.
0: I can imagine the nerves waiting to take off.
1: Especially because, like, in the, you know, when you're on a plane and there's a screaming baby.
0: Yeah.
1: You're like, side eye, what the hell? Who brings a baby? Who brings a baby on a plane? That was us.
0: Yeah.
1: But thankfully, zip, nothing.
0: Well, thank you for being here today and for the rest of the week, actually.
1: Yeah.
0: It's very exciting. After 3 o'clock in Chrissy's Quizzy, we have those Sennheiser Momentum 5 wireless headphones to give away. But next, I have some news that I would like to share with everyone, everyone listening, and yeah, it's going to be a fun show.
1: You don't
0: we'll be back
1: miss it.
0: Right after this here on the Chrissy Swan Show.

0: to the Chrissy Swan Show on Nova. It's Wednesday and my very good mate Sarah Arbo is in for Swanee today.
1: It's so nice to be here, Jackie boy. I feel like I've missed a bit. There's a bit on, right?
0: There's a bit on.
1: Or something?
0: There is some news that I would like to share with you listening. After 11 years, an incredible 11 years at Nova, I will be hanging up the headphones this Friday and Friday will be my last day on air. It's weird. I was worried I'd get emotional coming into this, but I'm feeling positive and feeling good. It's been the best 11 years. I walked into the studio in Richmond at the age of 18.
1: What?
0: Make me laugh, Tom, if I start getting upset.
1: He knows what to do, right?
0: I know.
1: I mean, you walked out of the womb and into this studio, basically.
0: I absolutely walked in, like, filled with excitement about being in the orbit of a radio studio and with radio personalities. And I still have that excitement and love it every day. But it's been 11 years, and weirdly, 11's my lucky number. And I've got to this 11 years. I turned 30 in a few months, and I think I'm just ready for a new challenge and to see what else is out there for me. I do want to say that I was fortunate enough to share this news with Chrissy before she became unwell. And we had a lot of long chats about it, and she was incredibly supportive. And mine and Swanee's friendship will go well past this radio show and always has. I was on the phone with her, you know, a couple of nights ago talking about this. So she's very much across it. And I'm really glad that I was able to have those conversations. After I started as a Casanova, I went to work for Chrissy, Sam and Brownie, a breakfast show in Melbourne with Chrissy, Sam Payne, Jonathan Brown, Dino. And, you know, I feel like I learnt the craft of radio from them. And for that, I'm extremely grateful. There's just been so many awesome people. And I just want to quickly thank them now because I want the next 3 days to be really fun and celebratory and not sort of all about me. But
1: trademark, Jack.
0: Weird. Mean. Why change now? Watch me make every day
1: see
0: about
1: yourself.
0: Me. No, from, you know, sort of the top of the business, our leaders, Pete, the Peets, as we affectionately call them. P. Cole, I've worked with since I was 18. He's been an incredible support, as has Brendan Taylor. Sarah McGilvray, I absolutely adore. She's my, you know, day-to-day manager. And I am really sad about the idea of not working with her every day, but that's a friendship that I will continue out of this business. Tom, Scudder and Emma, our team, who I love. Tom's been my best mate since I was, I think, 12. And that will continue outside here. I've been so lucky to make incredible friends, Mace, Brody, everyone here I love. I love walking into work every day here. And I just think it's really nice to leave on a high. And, you know, they're friendships that will last a lifetime. And especially, yeah, to Chrissy, you know, I think the great thing about this radio show is we were genuinely friends when it started. We'd had 7 years of friendship, and I think that's what we always wanted this 2 hours to be, and I think we've done that. And even if I'm not here or she's not here, it's like it's our best mates that come and fill in, whether that be Jane Hall for Chrissy or you and Lauren Phillips and Joel for me. Like it's a really nice, fun 2 hours, and I love it, and I'll forever cherish, you know, the last 3.5 years. But it's time to, you know, take a leap of faith as I approach 30.
1: I mean, Jack, you deserve all the accolades. You have worked so hard. We've all witnessed it. I mean, just, I know that the audience can't see this, but just out, if you look outside this studio and all the people who have come here to watch you make this announcement,
0: yes,
1: because you mean so much to them. They know how hard you work to make this show what it is. It's like the most popular show. You guys, you and Chrissy have done so well and you've been so successful.
0: Thank you.
1: And I just think you deserve nothing but the best because you've worked hard for it and you've taken any opportunity that's come your way with a balance that only you can, you know, assess yourself, right? And this is something that you know is what's best for you.
0: Yes.
1: There's been an incredible team behind you, of course, and there will continue to be whatever you do. There will always be wonderful people around you because that's who you attract because
0: you
1: genuinely, from the bottom of my heart, are such a beautiful man. And no one out there has a bad thing to say about you because we love you so much.
0: Thank you.
1: And we see how hard you work.
0: I love you. Thank you.
1: You're winding me up now.
0: Incredible support. No, I know. I don't want you to.
1: I could go on for hours. See, they're all laughing because they know the list is long.
0: No, in my head, my radio brain is like, it's 4.5 minutes.
1: No,
0: shut up, guys.
1: Talking.
0: No, I love you. You've been an incredible support throughout this whole sort of decision-making process for me as well. And of course, my beautiful family, Mum, Dad, Georgia and Sean, they've always been amazing. And my manager, Mish. So just thank you to everyone. I love you all. Let's have a really fun 3 shows, and I'm glad you are here with me, Arvo.
1: It's not too early for a martini, is it?
0: Oh my God, I would love one. G Flip on Nova.

0: You're listening to the Chrissy Swan Show on Nova. It's Wednesday and my mate Sarah Arbo is in for Swanee today.
1: I sure am, and it's wonderful to be here. And, you know, you and Chrissy are basically an iconic radio couple, right? Like, you guys have been through so much together. How long have you worked together for?
0: For 11 years.
1: 11 years.
0: Yeah, yeah.
1: See, that's, like, longer than a lot of marriages out there. It's crazy, right? But it got me thinking, like, there are so many amazing couples out there. We've obviously just seen today the sad passing of Blanche Doppelgey, who was the second wife of Prime Minister Bob Hawke, of course. And they were such, like, there was a lot of controversy around their relationship when it first started, obviously, but then they developed sort of into this most iconic couple in Australia. So with her passing, it's like this sort of end of an era. And you go, well, hang on a minute. How many iconic couples have led the way in terms of our idea of what it's like for a strong, solid partnership? Like, is there anyone who you can think of growing up or even right now who's like, for you, the ideal couple?
0: I mean, I used to love Courtney and Scott.
1: Courtney and Scott who?
0: On Keeping Up with the Kardashians.
1: Oh, stop it. The Kardashians, are they ever married to anyone for longer than 5 minutes? Truly.
0: 72 days.
1: Or even, like, dating? you know what? Speaking of the Kardashians, do you know which couple I'm not a fan of right now? Is Kendall Jenner and our very own, Australia's own, beloved Jacob
0: Elordi.
1: Yes.
0: Why?
1: I'm not into it. By the way, how stupid was, like, their get-up when they went through that Brisbane airport?
0: Or I know.
1: Airport? Like,
0: they were asking to be photographed.
1: Like, don't look at us. Who are we?
0: But let me put on 3 caps and 5 scarves.
1: It was so embarrassing. But, like, I was a fan of Jacob Elordi when he was dating Kaya Gerber, who's Cindy Crawford's beautiful daughter. Like, that is an iconic hot couple for me. But the Kendall thing, I'm not into
0: it. With Kendall and Jacob, which aspect of it don't you like? Do you not like that an Aussie, like, you know, breezy and Melbourne boy has gone down the Kardashian road?
1: It's mainstream, you know, and yes, but Kardashian route.
0: I think he might be, like, I love Jacob Elordi, as you know, but I think he kind of is mainstream.
1: Is he? I mean, he played, like, what, The Mummy or something in that, like, Frankenstein. I mean, that's not mainstream.
0: It kind of is, though. No. It kind of is.
1: Oh, I don't know. I mean, for me, if we're talking about current day couples, like, I'm a massive Dua Lipa fan. So Dua Lipa, Callum Turner.
0: Yes.
1: And their coupling, like, how they were reading the same book at the same time and all that sort of stuff.
0: No, I really love
1: and
0: those
1: two. And their nuptials and the celebrations, like, totally into it.
0: And also, I was really gunning for Callum. I was talking about this on the show yesterday. I was really gunning for Callum Turner to be James Bond, the next Bond, and Dua Lipa to have the Bond theme song.
1: 100%.
0: How magical would that have been?
1: Epic.
0: But now apparently it's the guy from Slow Horses, Gary Oldman.
1: Is that locked in, though?
0: Not locked in, but I think for...
1: What does Gary Oldman know? I mean...
0: Oh, he'd be mates with Barbara Broccoli, who produces it. Hey, do you know an iconic couple? And I know they've had their ups and downs, but it kind of makes them more iconic.
1: Yeah.
0: Jay-Z and Beyonce.
1: Oh, yes, that's true. I hadn't really thought about them, but you're right. Because I feel like there's two kind of independent personalities, right?
0: There are.
1: And they were so big on their own and they still
0: And then, like, you know, there was $1 billion in the elevator and some stuff went down with Solange, but they kept pushing through. And I think when couples like that, when you know they've gone through turmoil and then they keep going, I'm like, that's impressive.
1: They work through the craziness and the shit to get through it.
0: Exactly right. Yeah. 13, 24, 10. We want to talk about iconic couples of history. There are a lot out there. Alex Warren, Emerald Eyes. Hey, coming up after this, if you get on air with us, we are going to give you a Mecca prize pack.
1: Ooh.
0: You don't hardly mind. We'll be back right after this on The Chrissy Swan Show.

0: Nelly Furtado here at Nova. Sarah Arbo is in for Swanee today, and we're asking you on 13 24 10 for iconic couples off the back of some sad news today.
1: Yes, Blanche LePouget passed away. I mean, she was an incredible, like, she was a writer. She had this incredible legacy on her in her own right. But she was initially known as sort of the partner of Bob Hawke, the Prime Minister, obviously, of Australia. And it was a bit controversial because he was still married to Hazel Hawke, but they eventually, you know, formed this iconic status as a couple in Australia and sort of so strong throughout his leadership and beyond. But there have been so many iconic, like, you know, you think of, and this was a doomed one too, John F. K. Jr. And,
0: yes.
1: Excuse me, and Carolyn Bessette. Like, there are so many good ones out there. What do we think of the more recent ones though, like Taylor and Travis?
0: I mean,
1: do you think that's going to last?
0: I weirdly do now.
1: You do?
0: Because I think they got through, if two people can align on hosting such an boganic wedding in a stadium.
1: Is that in the dictionary, boganic? Let's put it in.
0: I'm putting it in. If they are aligned on that, I think they're made for each other.
1: There still hasn't been any photos.
0: No, which is so weird.
1: No photos have been released,
0: right? I'm still waiting for like a big Disney Plus doco on it.
1: Oh, my gosh. I mean, if it's Taylor's behind it, there'll be $1 billion to make somewhere,
0: yeah,
1: right? She will not pass up that.
0: So. Also, one that I just thought of was, of course, Kylie and Michael Hutchins. Why did I just go to say another rock artist's name? Kylie and Michael Hutchins. After watching the Kylie Netflix doco, that was like, that brought me to tears. And not much does.
1: I know. But he's had a few partners.
0: Yeah.
1: Like Paula Joy, obviously. But I think every time I think of Michael Hutchins, I think of Helena Christensen.
0: Yeah.
1: We're both having a moment today.
0: Yeah, we are. There's a bit on. Let's go to Steph on 13, 24, 10. Iconic couples, Steph. Let's talk about them.
2: Early 2000s, JT and Britney.
1: Oh.
0: Of course.
1: The double denim. That was iconic. Yeah.
0: And if it wasn't for that duo, we wouldn't have this great song, Steph.
2: Oh, I know. Iconic. Absolutely iconic.
1: Did it?
0: Do you follow Britney on Instagram, Steph?
2: Listen, it went downhill for her after that.
0: I mean,
1: you're putting it very mildly there. You're being very kind.
0: Well, I just think I really enjoy her dancing videos.
1: Oh, you do?
0: Yeah.
1: I think you'd be a better dancer than her, actually.
0: No way.
1: Come on, you're pretty. Oh, I've seen you on the dance floor.
0: No, but Britney, I was going to say Britney's sober when she does it, but anyway, let's move on. Emily on 13, 24, 10, we're talking about iconic duos.
3: Hi, Sarah. Hi, Jack.
1: Hello.
3: I'm going old school. I'm going old Hollywood. Kurt Russell and Goldie Hawn.
1: Oh, I love that. Is Kate Hudson their daughter?
0: Yes.
1: Yes.
0: Goldie Hawn's daughter. I mean, he only gets better, like, with age. Like, when I see photos of those two, I'm just like, wow, I hope that's what I look like when I get there.
1: But also Goldie Hawn. Like, she's so sunny and beautiful. I love it.
0: Human sunshine.
3: Yeah. Great family genes, that lot.
1: Oh, for sure.
0: Indeed. Hey, as promised, Steph and Emily, we're going to send you a $350 beauty pack from Mecca, breaking beauty news this September. I still can't believe you don't like Kendall and Jacob.
1: I mean, I'm warming to it a little bit, but I think it's just because he came off such a high, like, with, I don't
0: Kaya,
1: think there's anyone.
0: You love Kaya,
1: yeah. I love her. She's just gorgeous.
0: She's stunning.
1: And she kind of is a little bit out of the spotlight.
0: Yeah, she's the ones that have that air of mystery are cool.
1: Totally, yeah.
0: Jacob's kind of lost that.
1: Yeah, now he has.
0: Wendy, iconic couples.
4: Hi. I think John Bon Jovi and his wife Dorothea have done really well.
1: They have.
4: Especially when he came from a rock band and it's over 45 years they've been together, which I think is incredible.
0: Wow. Hey,
1: that is rock solid.
0: Hey.
1: Mom Tish. Yes. Dad joke.
0: She might be sleeping 2 hours a night, but she's still got the gags. Wendy, you also have a $350 beauty pack from Mecca. Breaking beauty news this September. Let's finish with Kelly Arbo. Hey, Kel.
5: Hi, guys.
1: Hey, Kelly.
5: I think Steve and Terry Irwin.
1: Aww.
0: Of course.
1: That tugs at the heartstrings.
5: Broke my heart when he died.
1: Yeah. Do you know, I think when he died, it's like that is, you know how people go, where were you when that happened? I remember hearing it on the radio for the first, I was driving to Cyrus's house, I heard it on the radio and I was like, I just remember that. I was driving past a Shell service station. That's how like vivid it is in my head because I was like, he can't die.
0: I know.
1: You know, how could he die? Like he was just so iconic at that time.
0: And also we just celebrated the anniversary of his passing, and watching so many of those old clips, because I was so young when it happened. I remember
1: You would have been a tiny tot.
0: Homesick from school watching, like, what was it back then? Good Morning Australia or
1: maybe.
0: Watching something.
1: Well, the Today Show.
0: Sorry. No, it was after that. Don't you worry. I'm sure Today Show would have been him before that. And just the clips, the enthusiasm and energy that Robert Irwin now has from him, it's quite amazing that, like...
1: They look the same too, don't they?
0: The facial expressions, it's like amazing. The gift of the gab was absolutely passed down. Hey, Kelly, we're going to send you a $350 beauty pack from Mecca as well.
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0: What an anthem. Lady Gaga, The Edge of Glory on the Chrissy Swan Show. My mate Sarah Arbo is in for Swanee this afternoon. Thanks for being here, Sarah.
1: Thanks for having me. I always love playing with you. It's good fun.
0: It is good fun. And also doing this is good fun.
2: Chrissy's Clickbait.
0: I'll kick us off. Tame Impala, who we obviously know from this song at the moment on Nova. Still love it.
1: So good. Get your shoulders going.
0: The frontman of Tame Impala, Kevin Parker, has announced he will no longer be signing autographs due to increased security concerns.
1: Now, it's not just RSI, he's just like tired of doing it.
0: I was going to say, it's given someone's a bit lazy and just wants to get to the pub after the show.
1: That's right.
0: He posted like a really long couple of statements to Instagram saying, hey guys, quick PSA to say, due to the rise of aggressive autograph hounds, I mean, they're your fans, brother, I won't be signing anything or doing photos out the front of hotels or at airports at all anymore. So if you happen to catch me, please don't be offended if I say no. I wasn't that passionate about it before, but they've started using kids, which I think is all kinds of wrong. Love you guys.
1: So he's thrown photos in the mix as well. Because autographs to me, I'm like, who asks for an autograph? I mean, does anyone have an autograph book? Like,
0: no.
1: I did as a maybe 6-year-old. But like these days, it's all about selfies. So he's throwing that in the mix as well.
0: He's throwing that in the mix.
1: Wow.
0: He said his security team in the second story, he said he was doing it for a while in Europe, meet and greets after the show.
1: Yeah.
0: But they were getting out of control by way of numbers of people. And his security don't have enough manpower to manage that. I just think it sounds a little out of touch to be making a statement about it.
1: Like, yeah, yeah.
0: It's not expected. Just don't do it. Just don't do it.
1: You don't need to make a thing of it.
0: Hey, back to your autograph book. Did you get any good autographs?
1: No, mine were like Collingwood footballers. You know that, like, you wouldn't know this, but they used to back in the day like tour supermarkets, like shopping centres. So, like, I grew up in Greensboro, so they would go to Greensboro Plaza. I've got like Craig Kelly's autograph, and like he's now the CEO, obviously, of Collingwood. So yeah, all these daggy ones.
0: I've
1: got Delta Goodrum's autograph. I saw her on a plane.
0: I remember this story.
1: I was that annoying kid who was like, hi, Delta. We're the same age, by the way. How embarrassing. But anyway.
0: Let's
1: move on, shall we?
0: Let's. Sandra Bullock.
1: Yes, iconic. I actually love Sandra Bullock. And also because she kind of looks like my sister.
0: Does.
1: Don't they look like the same?
0: She does.
1: So I've always loved Sandra Bullock. But she's doing all these rounds of publicity at the moment for Practical Magic. And as we know, have you seen Practical Magic?
0: No, I haven't seen the first one.
1: I saw it recently. Renee Barge, who's beautiful, we both know Renee.
0: Yeah, love her.
1: It's like her favourite movie on earth. And so she talked me into watching it. I really loved it too. So her and Nicole Kidman are doing the rounds at the moment for number two, the sequel.
0: Yes.
1: And Sandra's done this podcast with Amy Poehler, who is also amazing. And they had some interesting revelations on that podcast.
0: Yes, they were talking about Keanu Reeves because Sandra worked with him on Speed.
1: Yes.
0: Just really quickly, another film that I have seen that our mate Sam Pang always was like, is like to me, it's the best film, you have to watch
1: it. Oh no, well, sorry Sam, I haven't seen it either.
0: Let's hear what she has to say about Keanu.
3: I think with us, we're so different.
4: Mm-hmm.
3: He is very reserved and zen. Give us a silent room and you can watch us spin out. So anytime he's silent, I'm like the whirling dervish around his silence. Mm-hmm. And he's just waiting for me to wear myself out. He often doesn't respond to what I say, you know, and then until like maybe a day later when he's thought about it. So it's someone to learn from in terms of what you and I need to work on.
1: That is exactly how I would expect Keanu to be, by the way, don't you think?
0: Yeah, quite like
1: zen.
0: Zen and aloof.
1: And aloof and basically not contributing to the conversation. Just sort of sitting there and absorbing everything.
0: I do love Keanu.
1: Which is what makes him who he is.
0: Exactly.
1: I mean, that's why we love him, right? I love Sandra Bullock, not necessarily for, because, you know, she's so well known for Speed, but have, like, Miss Congeniality is one
0: what
1: of
0: What a film.
1: Isn't it so good?
0: That's my favourite Sandra film.
1: It's, like, the worst, but you can't look away. Like,
0: yes.
1: It's that good, sort of car crash kind of television. And she was obviously incredible in The Blind Side and Gravity with George Clooney.
0: Yeah.
1: They're two of my faves with her. But she kind of was asked some interesting questions by Amy as well on the podcast.
5: Do a speed round.
3: Do we want to do it like this?
5: Yeah, let's do it like
3: round.
5: This.
3: ASMR.
5: Well, then the pervs will get into it.
3: Oh.
5: Pervs are welcome,
3: okay.
5: But creeps are not.
3: Okay, yeah. No, we
5: big difference.
3: Yeah, got it. We've talked
5: about this on here with Ike Barinholtz.
3: Okay.
5: There's a difference between a perv and a creep. You know who you are.
3: Yes, yeah. For sure.
5: Okay, protein. How do you take yours? How do you get it?
6: Thick.
1: Ooh, wow.
0: Sandra.
1: Thick. I mean, she's not skimping, is she?
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5: Hey, it's Christy. There is a breakdown in Yokine, Wanneroo Road south and after Cape Street. The left lane is blocked. Freeway northbound, so Mount Spey Road into the city at Ocean Reef Road and at Shenton Avenue. Freeway southbound from the city out to Mill Point Road, again near Belia Drive. Roe Highway, so southbound at Welshpool Road east to Kembick Link. Then Roe Highway westbound at Kwinana Freeway. And busy in Balcatta, Reed Highway westbound at Erindale Road too. Anything else, call 9489 1777. 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Down to 10 overnight. Tomorrow, mostly sunny and it's off at 23. Right now, it's 21 on Nova 937.
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6: Good afternoon, I'm Heidi Tiltons. The Prime Minister has paid tribute to acclaimed author and Bob Hawke's widow, Blanche Dalpuget, who's died aged 82. Speaking in Parliament, Anthony Albanese has remembered her as a remarkable writer and a true one-off.
7: It is so fitting that Blanche's final message to us all is this, delivered through her family, and I quote, "Our highest calling and greatest achievement is love, the rule of life."
6: There's been a major escalation in the feud between Liberal frontbencher Andrew Hastie and One Nation. The former SAS captain says a cartoon posted by Pauline Hanson repeatedly labelled him a traitor for giving evidence in the Ben Robert Smith defamation case. He's described Senator Hanson and Barnaby Joyce as lying cowards who have crossed the line. One of the so-called ISIS brides accused of owning and mistreating a slave has again been refused bail in Melbourne. A magistrate's ruled she poses an unacceptable risk to the community. The CFMEU's Brisbane headquarters has been raided as part of an interstate bribery investigation. Police are probing claims a Victorian Labor hire contractor bribed Queensland union officials. And Lindsay Lohan is showing some love for Miley's new era, sharing a new video set to Bass Persuades. The track is the first single from Miley's upcoming album of the same name, which is due out later this month. Now let's see what's happening on Nine News tonight.
8: Thanks, Heidi. Tonight in Nine News Perth at 6, the Robinson trial hears emotional evidence from the slain Aussie surfer's dad. How Perth schools are cracking down on parents behaving badly. Is now the time to fix your home loan? Effie Zahos runs the numbers. And the Geelong Cats arrive in town as the Dockers prepare for Friday's Do or Die. Nine News, your news, tonight at 6 on 9 and 9 Now.
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13: I sure am. It's wonderful to be here, Jackie boy.
12: Great to have you here.
13: How are you feeling?
12: I'm feeling good. Yes. I'm feeling good. I imagine a lot of people are just getting in the car now for school pickup and whatnot. At the top of the show, I announced that after an incredible 11 years at Nova, that I will be hanging up the headphones this Friday.
13: Yep.
12: This will be my last week on air. Grab the podcast or check out the socials for the full spiel. But
13: you
12: I'm
13: don't
12: really
13: want to go through it again?
12: I really tried hard not to cry and I feel like I didn't. So
13: you
12: I don't want to try.
13: Well.
12: But

0: Oh, I just want to say a massive thank you because I was too busy trying to wrap you up, say nice things about me.
1: No, you don't like it.
0: At the top of the show, that I had my final thank you was going to be you listening in the car. As I said, this show for the last over 3.5 years, nearly 4 years, has been so much fun. It's just been about mates hanging out and having a laugh in the afternoon. And I love you for listening. And thank you for, you know, being a part of the show with Chrissy and I. As I said, Chrissy was across this decision that I was making, and I love Swanee. She'll forever be an extremely close mate of mine. And I just am excited to see the week out with a heap of fun and a heap of laughs, as we always do.
1: Absolutely. And that's what the listeners are here for. They tune in because they want the fun and the
0: man.
1: Laughs.
0: That's us.
1: And the Jack stories, which will keep coming.
0: Hey, before 4 o'clock, Arbo,
1: yes.
0: I want to talk about naming babies, which is something you've recently done.
1: It is something I've recently done. And do you know what? It's a huge decision. You are choosing the name of a human who will go through life with this name that their parents have given them, right? And it's like not their choice. You know, you're called Jack, which is a great name. Sarah, which
0: that
1: is
0: felt a little, that felt a little shady.
1: Jack's a great name. I mean, we all know a Jack. Hello, I'm Sarah. I mean, you walk down the street, you see 10 of us.
0: Yeah, true.
1: But I was named after my grandmother. So there's always a nice story. There isn't necessarily a nice, or there's no backstory when it comes to our son, Sonny. I just really like the name.
0: I think it really sets him up for a positive life too.
1: Yeah.
0: Like, I think he's going to be a really positive person.
1: I hope so.
0: With a sunny disposition.
1: I hope so, because I'm a bit glass half empty. So let's hope he doesn't get that trait from me. But it took us a week. Like, it took us a week to actually settle on a name. We had a few that we were, like, umming and ahhing about.
0: Right.
1: And it just kept rising. So we're like, okay, Sonny's it.
0: Alrighty, well, Carly Rae Jepsen has named her son something, and I'm going to tell you about that very soon. But next, Chrissy's Quizzy, 132410, if you would like to win a pair of Sennheiser Momentum 5 wireless headphones. New York City.

0: play for your Wednesday afternoon on Nova. My mate Sarah Arbo is in for Swanee today.
1: Good afternoon, everybody.
0: You don't even say good morning anymore.
1: I remember, you
0: used to stuff up and say that.
1: That sounded very, very newsreader of me, didn't it? Good afternoon, everybody.
0: Yes.
1: And welcome to the Chrissy Swan Show.
0: Well, at your
1: with
0: call,
1: Jack
0: mate.
1: Jack Charles.
0: There's a 60 Minutes girl inside there still.
1: I know, there is still somewhere.
2: 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Chrissy's
0: Quizzy. Good afternoon, Kayla.
3: Hi, how are you?
0: We are great. Hey, how are you going?
3: I'm good. I'm good, thank you.
0: What's on this afternoon?
3: Oh, we're just about to head to jiu-jitsu.
1: Jiu-jitsu?
3: That's
1: ooh.
3: Fun.
1: Yeah. Is that for you? Or?
3: Oh, no way. No. I wish. No,
1: I miss
3: my
1: calling too.
3: Okay.
0: Kayla, you are up against Sarah this afternoon. Another Sarah. Hi, Sarah.
3: Hi, Sarah.
1: Hi, Sarah. It's such a good name, isn't it? Hey.
3: Oh, beautiful.
0: Hey, Sarah, you're going to pub trivia tonight. Are you, like, a pro at that?
3: I've come in first a few times.
1: Oh, she's modest. Hey. Okay, you're
0: that's
1: good.
0: That's a pro. I'll take it.
1: Yeah.
0: All right. Your name is your buzzer. It's the best of five, meaning the first person to get three answers correct wins the game and walks away with the bum bag plus the Sennheiser Momentum 5 wireless headphones.
1: Ooh,
0: Sarah
1: them.
0: Arbo is our quiz master today.
1: All
0: take
1: right.
0: It away, sir.
1: I'm going to do it in my newsreader voice. Question one. Who was the most recent guest on Good Hang with Amy Poehler podcast?
3: Sarah.
1: Yes, Sarah?
3: Sandra Bullock.
1: Yes. Big tick for you. All right.
0: She likes her protein thick.
1: We all know that now. All right, question number two. In modern slang, Riz is short for what?
0: Ooh. Like the kids say, oh, they've got mad Riz.
1: Yeah, sick Riz.
0: I don't think they say sick Riz.
1: Oh, what?
3: Sarah?
1: Go, Sarah, come on.
3: Is it charisma? Oh, I can't remember.
0: Charisma.
1: Charisma.
0: We're going to give it to you.
1: I think you're going for charismatic.
0: Yeah.
1: All right. Question three.
0: It's currently 2 points to Sarah, by the way. Kayla, are you still with us?
3: Yeah, I'm still here.
0: Okay.
1: There's a pulse there. Jiu-Jitsu hasn't knocked her out just yet. Okay, number three. 18 years ago today, this tune was released. When Taylor. Go for it, sister. I want the name and the artist.
3: King. Who knew?
0: Oh, correct, Kayla. And I do think that was in yesterday's quiz as well, but we won't fire Tom today for it.
1: Sound like what I had for you. Anyway, all right, well, we've got two and three.
0: Yes.
1: Question
0: right.
1: Number four. Let's even this out, shall we? Which card game uses the term full house?
3: Kayla.
1: Whoa.
0: I'm going to say Kayla just got in there.
1: I think so.
0: Kayla? Oh, no. You haven't done this, have you?
3: Oh, no.
0: You've buzzed in without the answer, mate.
1: Says.
0: No, this is Kayla.
1: I know, but Says is up now. She's got this.
3: Oh,
0: Sarah?
3: Oh, no. I've not got it.
1: Sarah's got it.
0: Poker.
1: Oh, we were
0: going to
1: get Sarah. Okay, I thought Sarah was going to get it.
0: Alrighty, score check. It's currently 2 points to Sarah, one to Kayla. Question five.
1: Actor Jack Lowden is...
3: Kayla.
1: Taylor's coming quick. Go on.
0: Kayla.
3: James Bond.
1: Yeah.
0: Alrighty. It's 2-2. This is for the win, Arbo. Question number six.
1: Arachnophobia is the fear of...
3: Sarah Taylor.
0: Sarah.
1: That was Sarah.
3: Spiders.
1: Yay!
0: You've won the bum bag and the Sennheiser Momentum 5 Yay! Wireless headphones.
1: And you've won for best name of the day.
3: Oh, yeah. Fantastic.
0: Hey, have fun at pub trivia tonight, Sarah.
1: Good luck.
3: Thank you.
0: Knock back a glass of Chardonnay for me.
1: Oh, how nice is Kayla?
3: Yeah, definitely.
0: You know she will.
1: Absolutely.
0: Tempest City on Nova.

0: Charlie XCX on Nova. My mate Sarah Arbo is in for Swanee this afternoon.
1: Jackie boy.
0: And I can't believe I'm bringing something hashtag mum life to the table.
1: I know. You are a changed man. What is going on over there?
0: Because I did text you last night throwing you shade saying if I ever see the hashtag mum life on your Instagram, I will call you. Expect a call.
1: Okay, well, I did reply by saying the only mum life question you're going to get from me is how much alcohol is too much alcohol when you're breastfeeding.
0: And I said, there is no such thing. Let's go get some martinis. Hey, you promised your first martini after having Sunny would be with me.
1: I did, and I'm sticking to that. I still haven't had a martini.
0: Wow.
1: So when are we going out? Huh?
0: Well, I think Friday after my last show.
1: All right. You're
0: alrighty.
1: On.
0: I want to talk about Carly Rae Jepsen, who you would know from this song.
2: Hey, I just met you.
0: And I was talking about her with Joel Creasy the other day. Yes. And I only know Carly because of that tune, right?
1: It's a big tune.
0: Joel was, like, outraged. He's like, she's a gay icon. She has so many amazing other songs.
1: I mean, have you seen her? Look at the way she dresses.
0: Yeah.
1: What she wears. Come on.
0: She's a vibe, man.
1: She is.
0: Anyway, she has revealed that she has named her newborn son Ilya. Am I saying that right, Tom? Ilya? Yeah.
1: Ilya.
0: She has named him Ilya. Now, do you know why that name is currently popular and in the zeitgeist?
1: I mean, the zeitgeist, all the things that could be popular in the zeitgeist. No is the answer to that question.
0: It is the lead character from Heated Rivalry. His name is Ilya. Have you watched Heated Rivalry?
1: I mean, you know the answer to that question, don't you?
0: It's a no.
1: It's a no. And that's because I've got no time.
0: No time?
1: For any other reason.
0: You were on maternity leave.
1: Yes, and there's a small child who is feeding off me every hour or so.
0: But, like, surely you can watch something while I'm not going to go your way.
1: Thank you. Let
0: Mum and me will have a field day. No, you need to watch Heated Rivalry, though,
1: yeah,
0: okay?
1: And I will. Actually, to your point, I have been watching a lot of television, so, like, or, you know, shows. Lioness, amazing, highly recommended.
0: Oh, Nicole Kidman.
1: Next. Nicole Kidman, iconic.
0: Iconic. You actually said to me that that's her best role.
1: I think it is. Because, you know, she's... I mean, how many roles has that woman had in her whole life? I've lost count. But this one, to me, is my favourite. She's just like this kind of boss bitch vibes.
0: She and is.
1: Ice queen, but really super smart, intelligent. I'm here for it.
0: It's a fantastic show.
1: Yeah.
0: As is Heated Rivalry. Mm-hmm. And Carly agrees with that. She says it was an incredible show. Ilya is the name of my son. Maybe or maybe not because of that show.
1: Uh-huh.
0: Obviously it is. And obviously, given the fact she is a gay icon, that show really celebrates.
1: Absolutely.
0: Being gay.
1: Yes,
0: and
1: but that's what I love about it too. She's like leaning right in on the moment. I mean,
0: totally.
1: And also, Ilya kind of, to me, feels like a really old traditional kind of name as well. Like it's not like in 20 years' time when she's explaining it to her son, he's going to be like, what the hell is this name? I just think it's cool. I like it.
0: It'll stand the test of time.
1: Totally.
0: I agree. So I want to talk about naming your son Sunny. Like was that, did anything inspire that? Or was there ever a character's name you were potentially going to look at because you loved it?
1: No, you know what? Definitely not. I'm sort of one of those weirdos traditionalists who, I had a list of names that I liked. Sunny came 3 weeks early, so it kind of caught me on the hop a little bit. So it actually took my husband and I, Cyrus and I, a week to officially name him, to choose a name. I've always loved the name Vincent and Vince or Vinny. Like, I quite like that. But Cyrus is like, no, I know a dickhead I went to school with.
0: Yeah.
1: Like, we are not going there.
0: Does.
1: I was like, that was 100 years ago. How can we still hold
0: let
1: a grudge
0: go,
1: against
0: Cyrus.
1: That? Let it go. Anyway, so there were a few others on the list, but we landed on Sunny, and I love it. I
0: love it too.
1: Yeah, it's kind of cool. And like, we've given him like a boardroom middle name. So just in case he decides it's a bit too hippie when he's like, you know, 25 and applying to run the world, he's got a different name to fall back on. But yeah, Sunny is, I'm vibing it. I like it.
0: I want to know on 13, 24, 10 if you were named after a television or movie character.
1: Mm.
0: And I want to hear from, like, often you hear people like in the 90s being named after films.
1: Yes.
0: But I want to hear, like, I love that Carly Rae has gone so current and sort of, it's not controversial, but it just feels kind of funny. Like
1: it
0: a
1: is.
0: Show like Heated Rivalry, it's kind of ridiculous.
1: Well, it's a bit ridiculous because it's very now.
0: It's very now.
1: Yeah.
0: 13, 24, 10, did you name your baby after a television or movie character? We'll take your calls after Katie and Snoop.
3: Greetings, loved ones. Let's take a journey.

0: Tame Impala on Nova. If you see Kevin Parker out and about, do not ask him for an autograph.
1: No, do not. Stay away. Or a selfie.
0: Or a selfie, for that matter.
1: Band list. Oh, it's so weird.
0: That is the voice of my beautiful friend, Sarah Arbo, who's in for Swanee today. And Arbo, we're currently talking about baby names because this gal, Carly Rae Jepsen, has revealed that she has named her baby after heated rivalry character Ilya.
1: Yes.
0: A TV show that I need you to watch over the next few weeks.
1: It is on the list. I'm working through it. I also just watched Mobland. That was excellent. Have you seen that?
0: The best.
1: So good. I think season 2 is coming out soon. Like
0: September 16th.
1: It's like 3 days away. Woo!
0: I'm so excited. We were talking about how you think Nicole Kidman's best work is in Lioness.
1: Yes.
0: 100%. Controversial, but I think Helen Mirren's best work is in Mobland.
1: I hate her in Mobland. Like, she's one of those characters, like, she's so good at it that I hate her. You know when somebody plays their part so well, they get under your skin?
0: And, like, she genuinely seems like an awful human being.
1: Doesn't she just?
0: I love
1: it. Total evil human. I know, I do. I love that part about it.
0: Before we ask you on 13, 24, 10 what you were named after or what you named your baby after, you've got some tea on baby names.
1: Yes. So did you know, Jack Charles, that there is a list of banned names in this country that you cannot call your child?
0: I don't think I did.
1: No, so I didn't know this until recently either, but they're actually, it's quite an extensive list and it's broken down into different categories, like different industries, and they are hilarious. Like, I'm going to read out a couple too.
0: Please.
1: Some of them are obvious, like Adolf Hitler. Like, who the hell is going to name their kid that,
0: Yeah, wow.
1: But you've got things like Australia. You can't name your kid Australia. Cyanide. Chow Tow. One of my favourites.
0: Sorry?
1: I know. One of my favourites. How random.
0: Like, that's wild.
1: Who makes this list and goes, let's add Chow Tow to the list?
0: I have never come across anybody that would think that is okay.
1: I want to be in the office making this list.
0: Yeah.
1: It's hilarious. So one of the funniest ones as well is Ranger. You cannot call your kid a Ranger. You can't call them G-Bang. You can't call them Scrotum.
0: Like, when is anyone ever trying to... What? Who is trying to call their kid Scrotum?
1: I know.
0: Is this what this country's come to, that we're having to put out lists like that?
1: Well, exactly. But, you know, occasionally some slip through to the keeper, right? So there was a story on A Current Affair a while back.
0: Yeah.
1: An ABC journalist was doing an investigative piece on this very issue about what goes through the registry and what gets banned. She called her son Methamphetamine Rules. And that got the tick of approval from the New South Wales Registry of Births, Deaths and Marriages. Yes. Before they then rescinded it, and she was given the opportunity to rename her son something a little bit more palatable. But that got through. Methamphetamine
0: Rules.
1: That is
0: insane. I do often think when I hear the name Crystal, I always think of meth. 13, 24, 10. What were you named after Carly Rae Jepsen named her son Ilya? Hi, Bella.
2: Hi.
1: Hey, Bella.
0: Who were you named after?
2: I am named after Isabella Swan from Twilight.
1: Oh. I was a bit obsessed with Twilight there for a while.
0: I loved Edward Cullen on Twilight.
1: Yes.
0: Like, what a cat. Tom just. Tom loved him too.
1: No, he was a total spunk.
0: Yeah. Bella, do you love Twilight now?
2: I did a bit when I was younger. I've kind of got off it now, but, you know, I watch it from time to time.
0: Okay, that's good.
1: How old are you, Bella?
0: It.
2: I'm 14.
1: Oh my God, was Twilight 14 years ago?
0: I think it was longer ago.
1: Stop.
0: Do you feel old?
1: Yeah, I feel so old.
0: Great. Let's go to Tabitha. Tabitha on 13, 24, 10. What were you named after?
3: Hi. I'm from the show Bewitched.
1: Yes.
3: From like the 60s.
1: I was going to ask you that, Tabitha, because I actually love Bewitched.
0: Great, great show.
3: Yeah, my mum was a big fan.
1: Yes.
0: And they still replay it on like one of those digital channels. Often at night, if I can't sleep, I'll turn on my TV and Bewitched is on.
1: Have you tried the nice twinkle? I can't do the nice twinkle. No, no one can. Although, you know who did do it? Nicole Kidman.
0: Of course, because she can do
1: everything. We've been talking about her.
0: Everything.
1: Yeah, she can do everything.
0: Tabitha, you've got a Baker's Delight voucher.
1: All right. We have got Laurel in Queensland. Hello, Laurel. Who are you named after?
4: I'm not named after anyone, but I named two of my children after Home and Away characters.
1: Really?
0: Yes.
1: Okay, who?
4: Yeah.
1: Which ones?
4: I've got a Braxton, and then I've got an Indigo, who's named after Indy, who married Romeo.
1: Oh,
0: I
1: my
0: love
1: gosh.
0: Your
1: so
0: knowledge.
1: So I feel like if you had a third kid, you would call them Romeo.
4: Oh, no, I do have a third kid, and her name's Dakota.
1: Oh,
0: after Dakota.
1: Fanning?
0: Yeah. Hey, Braxton's quite a topical name at the moment. Another show you need to watch. Alex Earl. You know Alex Earl and Alex Cooper?
1: Yes.
0: There's a Netflix show at the moment, Earl Meets World, and it is fantastic. And her ex's name is Braxton.
1: Ooh.
0: Braxton's a cool name.
1: Yeah, and so is Indigo. I like both those
0: names. Hey, Laurel, we're going to send you a double pass to Heart of the Beast in September in cinemas September 24. Let's finish with Dominic. Who are you named after?
5: I'm named after Dom Toretto from Fast and Furious.
1: Oh.
0: Boss.
1: I'm actually, Dominic was on my list as well before you named my son Sonny. Dom's a cool, do you go by Dom, Dominic? I love it.
5: Yeah.
1: Yeah.
0: And you love Fast and the Furious?
5: Yeah. My mum went into labour watching it.
1: Oh, really? Did you come out Fast and Furious?
6: 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Yeah. One of the biggest artists on the planet. 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
2: Hey, it's Christy. The earlier breakdown in Yokine, Wanneroo Road south and up to Cape Street, that has cleared. Broken down truck now in Cloverdale, Tonkin Highway northbound at Leach Highway. The right emergency lane's closed for incident response and traffic is slow there. Freeway northbound busy Mill Point Road into the city at Ocean Reef Road, again at Shenton Avenue, and freeway southbound from the city out to Mill Point Road, and again Belia Drive through to Russell Road as well. Anything else, call 94891777. 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Down to 10 overnight. Tomorrow mostly sunny and it's up for 23. And right now it is 21 on Nova 937.
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17: I was in New Zealand one time and I ordered a burger and there was a bit of glass in the burger. 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
1: Let's get the party started. See you at the bar, you was hardly talking. That's when I knew that your heart was scarring. Friends to lovers need a part to star in. Like, wait, babe, let me.

0: end of the show today. My mate Sarah Arbo is in for Swanee. Thanks for being here, sir.
1: Thanks for having me. I always have so much fun with you, Jack.
0: Well, you're back tomorrow. I'm getting you again.
1: Oh, yes, I'm back.
0: Before we hand over to Fitzy, Whipper and Kate, though, let's do this.
2: Chrissy's Clickbait.
0: A bit of late-night television news out of the States broke this morning.
1: Yeah.
0: Page Six reported that Jimmy Kimmel Live would be ending.
1: Yeah.
0: Now, the reason this is quite controversial and sort of making news is because he was obviously taken off the air in September of last year for making comments about the Charlie Kirk situation. Mm-hmm. And and then Trump apparently pulled him and then he was reinstated. It was all a bit of a mess.
1: Yeah.
0: But the ABC, which are responsible for Jimmy Kimmel Live, have come out and said that it is absolute BS, saying this information is inaccurate. Any reports about the future of the show at this point are purely speculative. Now, out of the two Jimmys, I feel like you got to have a favourite, right?
1: Yeah.
0: Kimmel is by far my favourite.
1: You reckon?
0: Over Fallon.
1: Yeah. Okay, I would agree with you. I still think Fallon's very funny, though, and the guests that he gets on, I don't know, I just feel like there's a bit more of an edge to Fallon.
0: Sometimes with Fallon, I think, I know what you're talking about.
1: Do you know what I mean?
0: With his edge, but sometimes, I don't know, it's not anxious isn't the right word, but watching him and I'm like, oh, you sometimes I know the awkward, like aloof things you shtick, but it kind of makes me feel uneasy.
1: There's like a nervous energy.
0: Yes.
1: You never know but that's why I like it. You never quite know how he's going to react to something or what he's going to ask. I mean, he puts himself like right near the line without crossing it a lot of the time.
0: He does.
1: You know, sometimes these guys just have to create a headline.
0: And also, I think we need to keep these types of late night shows going for as long as we can.
1: We do. And there's a place for them because they're still pulling huge guests, right? And they wouldn't go on. I mean, in the age of podcasts and all that sort of stuff, like where you've got your own platform, they wouldn't go on late night shows if they didn't see the relevance of them. So
0: totally.
1: They're still a thing. I think they're still watching.
0: They make global news because they pump everything out so well digitally. It's worth having them.
1: Exactly right. You just clip it up and you put it on.
0: Exactly right.
1: Now, I also found this really interesting. This is also very topical. So Phoebe Bridgers, who we know is a favourite of their wonderful Chrissy Swan.
0: Yes, she has
1: a
0: beautiful voice. Her voice really matches her face. It's quite like ethereal.
1: Yeah, that's exactly the word. Ethereal is the word to describe her. She's sort of mystical.
0: Yeah.
1: And it's just so beautiful to watch her with her like white blonde hair and her presence. But she has been to the Venice Film Festival, right?
0: Yep.
1: Which is obviously a very chic kind of niche kind of festival. Her debut as an actor as opposed to just a singer. And she has created some controversy because she dared parade her unshaven legs on the red carpet, Jackie boy.
0: Someone get Gillette on the line.
1: I feel like you are totally going to have a hot take on this. But hey, can't a girl just be a bit lazy? If we don't want to shave our legs, do we really have to? I mean, did you shave your legs this morning, Jack?
0: I did not.
1: Well, see? So why do we have to? I didn't either, just for the record. Yeah.
0: I noticed.
1: I'm wearing pants.
0: No, look. I'm not going to say anything here. Power to you, sister. Hey, I do want to bring up something, though. Whenever we talk about, like, these film festivals or Venice Film Festival, I was just reading about her film, which I think will be good because it's produced by A24 and they do unbelievable films. Primetime is its name. It got a 7-minute standing ovation. And just once, I would like to be in the room to see if people actually stand and clap for that long.
1: They actually do. And it's interesting because you know that it's 7 minutes, right? Which suggests that it was timed. Because there is this scale of, like, when it comes to these film festivals, I mean, Venice is its own thing, but like the Cannes Film Festival is the one, right? That's the pinnacle of all these kind of art housey kind of film festivals. And it's not unusual at the Cannes Film Festival to see like a standing ovation for 10, 15, 20 minutes sometimes. Like, it is insane.
0: Actually, now that you make that point, of course, people do it trying to surpass a certain time, right?
1: It's crazy.
0: Their poor hands.
1: Their poor feet standing up for that long. Like, you know, when was the last time you actually stood stationary for like 20 minutes? It's just
0: too much.
1: We've got to get to the next film, mate. Come on, let's cut this. Let's cut it. We get it.
0: Arbo, thank you so much for being here today. Thank you for being here for my big announcement.
1: I love you so much.
0: Sending you love, sending Swanee love as well. We will be back tomorrow with sweeping statements, so start thinking of an unpopular opinion.
1: Ooh, I've got many.
0: Yes.
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0: Right, Mercy Lane is closed by incident response. Freeway northbound, so Northbank Road to the city, Stevenson Avenue to Warwick Road, Ocean Reef Road and Shenton Avenue. Freeway southbound, Loftus Street to Mill Point Road, then Armidale Road through to Anchortel Road. Anything else, call 9489 1777. 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Down to 10 overnight. Tomorrow, mostly sunny and a top of 23, and right now it's 21 on Nova 937.
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4: Good afternoon, I'm Heidi Tiltons. Blanche DuPuget is being remembered as a woman of great intellect, warmth and presence. The widow of Bob Hawkers passed away at the age of 82 after suffering from complications from influenza. South Australia's Premier has praised her achievements as an author and biographer in her own right, while Prime Minister Anthony Albanese has led tributes in federal parliament. Liberal frontbencher Andrew Hastie has dramatically escalated his feud with One Nation, saying the minor party has picked a fight with the wrong veteran after Brad him a traitor in one of its cartoons. The Coalition's used Question Time to step up its attack on Labor's home battery rebate scheme, demanding answers over allegations of fraud and unsafe installations. Chris Bowen's been asked to guarantee every subsidised battery has been installed safely and meets technical requirements, but the Energy Minister argues no electrical product can be guaranteed to carry zero risk.
5: I think every Australian of reasonableness and good faith knows that every electrical instrument, every electrical application comes with risk, Mr. Speaker. If a television has risk, an oven has risk, Mr. Speaker. Every electrical item has risk.
4: Australia's used car market has recorded a second consecutive month of growth in August, and Star Wars is heading back to cinemas next year to celebrate its 50th anniversary, and fans will be able to see the original 1977 film on a very big screen as it gets its first ever IMAX release. Now let's see what's happening on Nine News tonight.
6: Thanks, Heidi. Tonight in Nine News Perth at 6, the Robinson trial hears emotional evidence from the slain Aussie surfer's dad. How Perth schools are cracking down on parents behaving badly. Is now the time to fix your home loan? Effie Zahos runs the numbers, and the Geelong Cats arrive in town as the Dockers prepare for Friday's Do or Die. 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
10: Just having a quick look at it, guys. It's your Wednesday afternoon. Great realisation for anybody living near me. Bin night, remember? It is bin night.
9: Don't care, mate. Do not care.
18: I put the wrong bins out last week.
10: What do you mean? What did you go with?
18: The wrong ones.
10: Okay.
9: Oh, well done, Kate.
10: Really? Hey, itty bitty bim.
8: It's exciting because it's fine. We're September time, right? We're into the third week of the AFL finals. NRL kicks off their finals Friday night, Rabbitohs versus Newcastle. A core stadium. It's going to be big. But Peter Volandis, Rugby League. Yeah. Announced something massive for NRL fans today.
2: NRL World, which is a theme park, which is going to have augmented reality. You'll be able to speak to your favourite player and he's going to be able to answer back and... it'll be something different for sport.
10: No, he's not.
8: Wow. NRL world.
10: He's used it as a distraction because he doesn't know the entertainment.
8: Well, this is the other thing. For anyone out there, Danica Mason asked him about, because AFL's got Kylie Minogue. Yep. So every

0: Everyone wants to know, what has the NRL got? You got to be right up there, Pete. Have a listen.
1: What about grand final day, the entertainment? Do we have anyone locked in? Do we have anyone nearly locked in?
2: Nearly locked in. We're negotiating at the moment, but the entertainment for us is our game. You won't get a more entertaining
3: Come on.
2: Sport than rugby league, and you know other sports, they need these acts. We don't.
0: Pete, you don't have any, my mate.
3: And we have got your first two tickets in town to Rugby League World. We don't know where it is, but we're going to work that out. Okay, come out next, guys. Have you got a parking fine on your school run? Massive dramas next for one mother. She's come out and said, I've got news for you guys. This is how we're going to be doing things. Here's Somba.

0: are called Sombreros.
1: Are they?
0: Somba, yeah. 12 to 12 adding new shows across Australia. Which is massive. All the little sombreros will be fired up about that.
2: Yeah, but I immediately think that you have a kip, don't you, when you put on your sombrero. I tell you, you're not going to sleep when you go and see Samba.
0: Oh, God, no. Keep your sombreros on,
1: I suppose. Are you making that up, though? Because what if I use that in a conversation with the school mums?
0: See how it goes.
1: Sombreros.
0: Yeah, they're called sombreros, all the fans. Put it in the group chat, see how it lands.
1: Avoid the group chat at all costs would be my recommendation. I actually want to talk about, well, a bit about school mums and the school run, because it turns out that the school run is becoming even more expensive than you originally thought. Give me a call, 132410, us a call, 132410. If you've landed a parking fine or some kind of fine on the school run, we were only talking about this the other day, and the amount of time that parents can spend in their lifetime getting the kids out the door to go to school. It is highly stressful. And the children don't realise that you're trying to get them in the car, because once they get in the car, it's the next chapter of the morning drop-off kind of life that you live. They don't think about that.
0: Yeah.
1: If they don't get in the car, you have less time to do the drop-off. You might have to park illegally.
0: Yeah,
1: I mean, some people are then speeding through school zones. None of it's good.
2: I told you guys, 8 kilometres an hour is the speed that you can go while dropping the kids off out of the car. You don't even have to stop, right? But I say to the boys, you don't understand how stressful it is, school drop-off, because the politics around it. I can't get out of the car, man. No. I can't. I'm not going to engage with another parent. I can't. So you boys need to understand that you need to get here earlier so Dad can get through this easily.
1: Well, look, I actually think that in the old days, I mean, some schools now, they just have the drop-off line. When my mum took us to school and we weren't walking, there was a bit of socialising, and even the parents could go onto school grounds.
2: Yeah.
1: But at least maybe in that sense, you may have had to talk to other parents, but it was a bit more relaxed. Now it is like a traffic jam in some areas to get the kids dropped off. The school will continually send the newsletter with the reminder about what the rules are. You can't U-turn here. You cannot park here. Do not, at the school that my daughter goes to, it is very strict. Do not get out of the car. And every day you pull up and then parents get out of the car and they kiss their kids and they put the backpacks on, which I understand when your child is in kindergarten and it can barely even carry its bag through the gate.
2: Kate, how hard is it for you to, how hard is it to flirt with a single dad from inside the car? Mate, is that hard?
0: That is.
1: Oh, well, it was. And then what I've done is I have got one of those, you know, like the old taxi cabs where they have the big lights on the top
0: when you're
1: of the
0: available.
1: Car, like vacant, like available. I just do that now.
0: It's weird too, the way you've got on your car, you know how you put the name on the sun visor.
1: Yeah.
0: You've got your phone number. And I just thought that was a little too
1: They're
0: much.
1: Like, that's a bit of an issue for security. I'm like, not for me, ladies.
2: Bikinis and Ugg boots are a bit too far for me, though. Leanne, were you docked on the drop-off? What happened?
3: So just before the drop-off, my son, who was 18 months at the time, vomited in the back of the car, and I pulled over in a no-standing zone to help him because he was choking. And I got the guy watched me, and I got it mailed out to me. So he watched me, and I had all these people helping me because he was choking and everything. And I still in the no standing zone. I said I tried to contest it. Nothing.
0: What a prick!
3: So I paid a fine because I let it go for a month or 2 months because I thought I'm not going to pay it. Let's see, and it just kept growing up. And then my husband said, "Just bloody pay it."
0: No, Leanne, when you get into the standoff with a fine and it just keeps going up, you know that you're not going to win it.
1: Yeah, it's an argument you're not going to win.
0: No, Leanne, that is poor form from that drip, isn't it?
3: It is. And the child was vomiting. He was choking. So
1: you were saving the child's life.
2: Yeah, let's go to Cara.
3: And I tried to go to the local council to fight it and do all that stuff, and they said, there's nothing you can do. It came in the mud, and apparently it's done by... Not so much the council. A bloke sits in the car and watches it at the local school. So I was even more furious.
1: How many years ago was this?
2: No, I was like, let's go on to Cara. Cara, this happened when you were at school.
4: Yes, my mum got a phone call from my form teacher 25 years ago, saying that I needed to, that she needed to come down and meet with her to talk about my behaviour. And yeah, she copped, I think it was about $2,000 at the time, fine, coming to have a meeting with my teacher.
1: How?
2: $2,000? She was doing 100 in a school zone.
4: Yeah, she was doing, might have been about 1,500 or something. But yeah,
0: oh,
4: it was,
0: my God.
4: Yeah.
1: Oh,
4: but she's
1: no.
4: never let me live it down. It's still very much a conversation point.
1: Yeah, yeah. Well, bad behaviour does have a domino effect.
0: Leanne, hello.
5: Hello.
0: You know about this all too well.
5: I do. I love it. I work at a school, and gate duty when the Rangers are out is amazing.
1: What the drama?
2: Do you like seeing the fines, Leanne?
5: I do, because we are so sick of asking parents to move.
0: Oh, yeah. Okay. Okay.
5: Yeah. But they block buses, they block the additional needs students, and, you know, so, yeah.
1: Yeah, it is a nightmare. Where we do the drop off, it's like a no standing from like 2:30 or something, and then there's always the car from the block of flats across the road that's been parked there for 3 days, and
0: unbelievable.
2: I must admit, we used to get Dad's flash camera and hide behind a bush and set off the flash when people used to drive

0: How's that for your Wednesday, Britney Spears? Maybe one more time, I know. It's Fitzy Whipper Kate. Thanks to Chemist Warehouse. 13, 24, 10. If you've been in a skydiving incident.
1: I've never done it.
0: Not one thing interests me about skydiving.
1: Me
0: in fact,
1: neither.
0: I went up once, Kate, as part of a promo for radio, and I went up with a guy who was part of the parachuting division of the Army, and he said, oh, I'll jump out of the plane again. He broke his femur and lost an eye last time he jumped out. He goes, I'll jump out again if Whipper does. And I went, you bet, mate. So we go up in the small plane that's stuck together gaffer tape. Were you there, Tommy, in that plane?
2: Yes.
0: And
1: Tommy's always there. If you're there, Tommy's there.
2: I waited with the camera crew from TV Tonight. We waited at the airport for Whipper to land on the ground.
3: Was it a love rat story, Tom?
2: No, it wasn't.
3: It
2: should have been.
1: Well, and where he drove up in the hire car.
2: We kept thinking he would land, you know, via a parachute, but instead he just
0: landed in the car park.
2: He got off the plane because the plane landed with him in it.
0: I said to the guy, he went to strap, like he put his legs around me like we were sitting in a train and then went to strap the buckles on and I went, get off me! He goes, are you ready to go? And I went, I'm not ready to go. I said, how many people have pulled out at this stage before? And he said, oh, only one. And I said, well, give me the silver medal, mate. This is terrible. I'm not getting out of this plane. It's a ridiculous idea.
3: It's an amazing...
0: Oh, forget about it.
3: Yeah, but you've got a fear of heights.
0: Oh, this is just dumb.
3: Want to confront your fears.
0: It's dumb. Jumping out of a plane.
1: It looks fun. I mean, sometimes when you're driving on the freeway and you see him floating down on a Saturday morning, it's quite nice.
0: What's the name of that guy, Robbie, who jumped out without a parachute on?
1: Zamora.
0: No, not Zamora from engineering. Robbie, someone who was a stuntman. Tommy, we met him.
2: Do you mean the Red Bull guy?
0: Yeah,
2: I think so. Who did it from the balloon? No?
0: No, he jumped out of the plane and trusted his mates to catch him.
1: And what happened?
0: They caught him and he landed safely. But, you know, go for your life, mate.
1: Good story.
0: Thank you.
3: Great story.
0: He was a great stuntman. I think he's alive. What was his name? Oh, Robbie Madison. Remember him?
3: Great.
1: No one remembers him.
3: Relation to Billy?
0: Let's talk about this lady, Holly Whiffren. She's 35 and is part of a skydiving team.
1: What? Oprah's sister.
0: No, Whiffren.
1: Oh.
0: Holly Whiffren. She's 35. She's gone with a team. You know how they do like group jumps and they'll do formations in the sky. Like
3: it's pretty amazing.
0: Yeah, let's join a circle, guys, or let's make a triangle or something. Holly jumps out of the plane. Old mate behind her jumps out straight after, bang in the back of the head. With his leg, knocks her out cold.
3: Oh, damn, that's
1: so
3: not
1: she's
3: good.
1: Outside the plane, knocked out.
0: Shoot, not deployed. Holly Whiffren heading for the ground at 100 miles an hour.
3: It's actually quite easy to go over and just grab her and hold on to her.
0: They tried that.
1: I don't understand that because it always looks so glamorous, like they're just gliding around and flying and then they come together. Like how... That's the bit I don't get.
0: 12,000 feet, Kate Ritchie, as she's falling head first to the ground. One of her friends came over, tried to deploy the chute, couldn't. We're now at 5,000. Another friend tried, couldn't.
1: How many feet?
0: We're now at 3,000.
3: Oh, damn, so it's getting closer to the ground.
1: Yeah, I see what you're doing here, the drama.
0: Another skydiver.
3: Still head first or feet first? She might be able to survive feet first.
0: Had a very heavy head. Another skydiver.
1: We shouldn't laugh. This is awful.
0: This is word for word, okay?
1: Never laugh.
0: Another skydiver tried to reach Holly before she hit the ground, but was unsuccessful. And he was unable to deploy her parachute at 3,000 feet. She then crashed into a conifer tree. What's a conifer tree look like?
3: Beautiful tree.
0: Are they?
1: Isn't conifer like a pine?
0: Well, I can tell you this much.
1: It's a pine. I'm making that up, but I think it's a pine.
0: She broke two bones in her leg.
1: That's it?
0: That was it.
3: Good effort.
0: From 12,000 feet. Tom, has a conifer tree got like a mattress on it or anything?
2: Well, it's a woody plant.
0: Is it?
2: Yeah. So, and it grows.
3: Softwood, hardwood. Most plants are woody, Tom. The stem of them are.
2: It's got pointed leaves and
0: leaves.
2: It's evergreen.
0: So it's a hardwood tree,
3: beautiful.
0: Tom.
3: Yeah. That's great.
0: That's what used to happen in the war. If the parachuters would go out the back of the plane in wartime and it was winter, they could survive by landing on the snow on the trees.
1: Okay.
0: But I'll tell you what, if old mate hadn't have hit the conifer, see you later. Wifron.
1: Well, it could have actually worked against her. What about the people that fall onto, you know, branches?
0: So true.
3: That's a beautiful story. It's you know, and two great stories today. Yeah. We're getting NRL world, and that lady survived.
0: Can we talk to Sam? Did you have a skydiving incident, Sam?
4: Yeah, well, nearly. So I didn't really want to do it, and when it all happened, I'm in the plane and everything's going well, looking at the view, and I've just had this massive attack on my nut. There's no way I'm doing this. So the other people have jumped out. Nah, can't do it. I look at the pilot and go, mate, can't do this. I'm literally crying. Next thing, he undoes his seatbelt and he goes, all right, mate, we'll swap. I said, what? He goes, well, you either jump or you land the plane.
3: Made you do it. I thought that they couldn't make you do it, Sam.
0: Animal.
1: What a cowboy.
0: I would have said, fine, I'll land the plane.
4: I should have, but I didn't. But the funny thing is, it was videoed, right? So I land, and I'm like, oh, my God, and I'm crying and hysterical and snot. I said, oh, you know, like, how'd I go? I don't think I was making any noise. He goes, mate, you squealed the whole way. I'm like, oh, really?
3: The whole way.
0: I would have landed and punched him. Unbelievable moment.
3: If you don't want to do it, I think they can't make you do it.
1: No, but they have to encourage you, don't they? Because more often than not, there is going to be that little window of doubt.
3: Well, there's other ways.
1: And you should push through it.
0: Sam was crying, saying, I don't want to get out, mate.
3: Well, there is ways to do it.
0: My God.
3: It's like when Whipper's at the top of the stairs. I mean, it's just quick.
0: There's no way to do it.
1: It's the bottom of the stairs, he cries.
0: And that's fine. Just put a conifer tree at the bottom. Ahead. All right, after the traffic, thanks for the support. We are going to be looking at the subtle signs that someone dislikes you. Oh, my God, how long is the list?
1: We've made our way through the obvious ones.
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11: 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Too easy. Crash in Jandakot, Kwinana Freeway southbound at Robe Highway. The right lane's blocked. Broken down truck in Fremantle High Street eastbound at Carrington Street. The left lane's blocked. And a broken down truck in Cloverdale, Tonkin Highway northbound at Leach Highway. The right lane is closed by incident response. Anything else can loan for 89177. 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Down to 10 overnight. Tomorrow mostly sunny and it's on for 23. And right now it is 21 on Nova 937.
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20: 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Oh. Yeah, to pop off.
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1: Mr. Know-It-All, named after Tom Ivey. Thank you very much.
2: Thank you, Whip.
1: Fitzy Whipper Kate. What day is it, guys? Wednesday afternoon as we drive you home.
2: Interesting article I read today. How can you tell if someone dislikes you? You can go
3: your own way. Bit of Fleetwood Mac.
1: Yeah, or maybe they don't dislike you. They've just got a problem with themselves. Do you know what I mean, man?
4: It's not always
1: a
4: projection, is it?
1: Yeah, yeah.
2: I thought it was a beautiful article, Whip, and beautifully written.
1: Thank you. Thank you so much.
2: Look, there's some real obvious ones in there. It's aimed at colleagues at work. All right.
4: Okay, how grab
2: can you
4: a
2: tell
4: pen.
2: If someone, okay, here we go. And the obvious ones are they avoid eye contact, Kate. Their facial expressions show contempt or disgust. They smile less around you. Their body points away from you. I mean, that's a big sign, isn't it? When their body points away from
1: when you're talking to the back of their head.
4: Disinterest.
1: Yeah, it's a pretty clear message.
2: They create physical distance. I mean, they're your obvious ones, but there's some really interesting ones in this article that I was like, whoa. Okay, now, so have a listen to some of these. They take a group photo and ask you to take it at work.
1: That is...
4: That is so passive-aggressive.
1: It's loaded, isn't it?
2: It's like when you go, we're having so much fun around the water cooler. Like, actually, let's get a photo. Whip, can you take it?
1: Guys, don't you want me in it? Let's put the timer on. No, you take it.
2: Here's another one. They remember everyone's coffee order except yours.
1: Oh, that's good. That's really good.
2: You get added to the group chat after the event.
1: So you're late to the party on the group chat. You're not in
4: any the wrong name.
1: Yeah, you're not in any of the planning. Just because you're in one of the photos, maybe you've been included.
2: Whip, this is a good one.
1: Yep.
2: Tell them you've started going to the gym and they say when.
1: Yeah. That's just a fat joke. That's not a disapproval.
4: Oh, I didn't take it as a fat joke. I thought it was like a more of a scheduling thing. If it was a gym close to work, I want to make sure I'm not there when you are. Right. You are very sensitive about this stuff.
1: Yeah, I am.
2: Signs you can tell if someone dislikes you. Do you know what? I do this quite a bit. They wind up a conversation with, all the best, good to see you.
1: All the best.
4: No open invitation. Is
2: so
4: that what you mean?
2: It's basically them winding you up.
1: Yeah.
2: With your conversation. There's so many here.
1: Yeah, it's a funny one, isn't it? I think as you get older, there's nothing wrong with being quite clear in your actions that you don't connect with that person.
4: And that's okay.
1: And I think that's fine. And do you know what? Here's a little message too for anybody that might be having an issue with someone in your workplace. You don't have to be best friends with the people you work with. Mm. It's okay just to be someone you work with and someone that's part of a team, but you don't have to know about their weekend. You don't have to know about their loved ones or their dog. Yeah. It's okay just to turn up and do your job.
2: You do. You've got to do a little bit of research if you're going to get back at them at some stage. Here's another one for you. You inquire about their automatic out-of-office reply and find out from another employee that, no, I can get in contact with them, so they've only got that on for you.
1: Oof. Crushing.
2: Oh, I didn't know you could individualise that.
1: No.
4: I wouldn't know how to put it on. I don't know.
2: Do you have an out-of-office reply? Do you...
3: No.
2: You'd have a quirky little funny line at the end.
3: I used to do something wacky.
4: Tell me.
3: Yeah. Oh, you know, like, sorry that we're not on air at the moment. We're all, you know, like on a desert island together sunning ourselves.
1: Do you know what, Tommy?
3: See you in 2 weeks.
1: Can I tell you this one,
3: where you'd rather be?
4: I hate you.
1: Tommy.
4: Yeah.
1: Tommy used to have, without a word of a lie, and he thought it was so funny. He had his voicemail on his phone was, hey, you've called Tom. Yeah. Leave a message after the beep, and the beep would go really quickly, and then he'd go, oh, sorry about that, that's the microwave. And then the beep still comes, oh, that's the microwave again. So he doubled down on his joke, and then he goes, after the beep.
3: Yeah, it was really good.
1: Oh, man, so tell me that wasn't. The noodles are ready.
2: Do you know what I had as a voice message once, and the kids...
1: What happened?
2: I got Bruce McAvaney to record my voice message.
1: Oh, all right, mate.
4: And when you saw him?
2: Yeah, we interviewed him once. This would have been around about, I reckon, 15-odd years ago, Kate. And he finished it with, leave your name and your number and make sure it's special. That was the voice message. And it was amazing. And then the boys, when they were younger, stuffing around with my phone, deleted the message.
4: I was going to ask, could we play it on the show? Bruce did Does never it not to be exist?
2: Seen again. Never to be seen again.
1: He's gone from Kathy Freeman at the Sydney Olympics to Fitzy's voicemail. He didn't want to
4: That's
1: do
4: the
1: that.
4: The start of Cameo, mate. You invented it.
2: There was definitely a lot of signs after I asked him to do that he disliked me, that's for sure.
1: He's not calling the AFL anymore. Ariana Grande. How good is this? On Nova, Fitzy, Whipper, Kate.

0: for tuning in, Australia. It's your Wednesday afternoon. Fitzy, Whipper, Kate, thanks to Chemist Warehouse as we drive you home. Love this article I found on Connection. And it talks about ambition in life and that we're always striving to do more. You know, we want that bigger paycheck. We want a promotion. We want a home that photographs well, this article goes on to say. A calendar full of achievements.
1: I want to go to Bali and just work out in a gym and lay on the beach all day.
0: It doesn't say that in here.
2: What about making jam?
0: Making jam might be your thing, Kate.
1: Damn. That's fine.
0: The key difference between people who are happy and those that are not is about feeling loved. Not richer, not more accomplished. Loved. That's what it is.
1: Beautiful. This is the opposite to the break that I just did, which is this is beautiful.
2: Yeah.
1: Okay.
2: Yeah, black and white. Yeah, so light and shade.
0: And do you know what? Love then energizes us. It gives us purpose. It gives a feeling of connection and belonging. Yeah. We got to feel loved.
2: Okay, so have you got anything new to add to any of that?
0: This is where it goes on to say, where do you think the main breakdown in connection is, Kate Ritchie? And this is to do a lot with the family dinner table when you might be at home with those you live with under the one roof.
2: I know.
0: It's about having a phone at the table.
2: Yeah, absolutely.
0: My God. Lock it in a box, you crazy kids. What about when you go out for dinner? And you know what? Adults are just as much to blame, but there's that escapism that still exists. And as much as I know kids I know that kids can be addicted to phones, but I think we need to have a bit of a look in the mirror, don't we, guys? We need to have a look in the mirror at what we do on our phones and the distraction that still exists.
2: Absolutely. Well, I think men have their phones at the table more often. Because who are you surveying here?
1: Where have you got your research?
2: All I'm saying is if a woman has her phone at the table, there's not as much of an excuse because we tend to maybe have a handbag. So the phone can automatically just go away. Whereas often men will come in and they've just rocked up, left the house with ease. Yeah. And just have a phone and maybe a set of keys. And they have to put it on the table.
1: Oh, we don't. I leave it in my pocket.
0: Do you?
2: Kate, how big's your pocket? Don't you? I've got a pair of jeans that if I put the phone in my front pocket.
0: Oh, you've got the plus, haven't you?
2: No, I do not have a plus. This is not a plus.
0: Isn't it?
2: Oh, is that a plus?
0: Oh, no, it's not.
2: That's a plus. Yeah. I thought a plus was like an iPad size.
0: No. If you went on a date, right, and you were halfway through, like standard Thursday night, and you were there.
2: Anyway, don't worry.
0: You were there, and the guy was. You were chatting, right? Let's say one of your topics, and you were. Like,
2: what would my like home and away or something?
0: No, it'd be like baking, right? I said baking with a B.
1: Well, and you were going, it's spring. Oh, yeah. Do gardening.
0: Yeah, gardening. Okay, so hey, have you been trimming your frangipani lately? And the guy picked up his phone and then just started going, oh yeah, and he's looking at his phone. He's probably just checking what's going on in the sport.
1: No, that's one of the signs that someone dislikes you.
0: For you?
2: They're probably not looking at sport. They're probably looking at paparazzi photos of me pruning my frangipani.
0: I don't think there's any shots like that that have ever existed. Is that deal done?
2: Absolutely. It's a level of disinterest. And you know what? If you don't know how lucky you are to be sitting opposite the table
0: you need to go. You don't have to sell yourself. It was just about...
2: I thought that's what we were doing.
0: What about bad cutlery technique?
2: I'm table manners. I know apparently they don't matter.
0: They matter so much.
2: I'm sorry. Just don't.
1: To what extent?
0: Deal breaker.
2: Chewing with your mouth open.
1: Okay, yeah. No, understandable.
0: The way you hold your knife and fork.
2: And leaving...
1: What about elbows on, like if you're at a restaurant and you want to, elbows are fine.
2: I think elbows are fine. I do think that some people, when they eat and then they throw their food back on their plate, or they eat with their fingers, I mean, this might be revealing too much about my dating life. And also, when you've finished with your cutlery, just put the knife and fork together.
0: In the middle of the plate.
2: Don't just like discard the food like you're in the jungle.
0: Yep.
2: For the scraps to go elsewhere.
0: A guy orders a T-bone. There's meat left on the bone.
2: Can eat the bone.
0: Can he pick up the bone and chew it in front of you?
2: The bone is often the best bit, isn't it?
0: Oh, so you've agreed that the bone's the best bit, so you're not...
2: No, well, what I'm saying, I will, like, if you, especially if you're having lamb cutlets, have you seen the price of lamb cutlets?
0: So true.
2: If you're eating a lamb cutlet, you gnaw all the meat.
0: Every...
2: Till you are done.
0: No, Jess.
1: Well, I'd be like eating the bone. My gosh, that'd be date number four, wouldn't it?
0: Later today, Aussie cricket superstar Travis Head is joining
2: us. You're out of line. My mother.
0: 5 o'clock. What did Kate do with her phone? Well, Tommy, that's left someone else shocked. This is another story to do with your phone.
2: This is actually, it is so saucy / scandalous.
0: Okay, and nothing to do with lamb chops.
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14: Hey, it's Christy. Still a broken down track in Fremantle, High Street eastbound. Carrington Street, the left lane's blocked. Traffic is slow on the approach. Broken down track 2, still in Cloverdale, Tonkin Highway northbound at Leach Highway. The right lane is closed by incident response. And the crash in Jandakot, Quinada Freeway south at Arrow Highway has cleared. The traffic busy back to Cranford Avenue. Further back, Freeway south, Basel Loftus Street to Mill Point Road and approaching Canning Highway. Anything else, call 9489-1777. 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Down to 10 overnight. Tomorrow mostly sunny at a top of 23. Right now it's 21 on Nova 937.
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1: Oh, Kate, I just got myself a jug of illusion. Ooh. If you would like some. Can I just do a shout out to a great AFL player by the name of Tom Liberatore, who is retired yesterday from the Western Bulldogs, 268 games. Tough bugger, great man. So he was interviewed last night. I thought I would bring this up because, Whip, recently you did a list of unforgettable moments in your life.
2: Yes.
1: The biggest things. And coming in at number one was it the birth of your first child?
3: Or
1: was
3: no.
1: It your wedding?
3: It was your wedding.
0: Yeah. It trumped the birth of your child, which surprised me.
1: But it is, but people are different, like where your list is and what your priorities are, whether it's your children, whether it's your wife, whether it's your friends. So Tom Liberatore was asked what he's going to do now that football's not there. And I want you to listen to his order.
4: After 268 games and a flag, this dog's playing days are over.
5: Play a bit of golf, just hang out with my son a bit more, trouble the pubs a bit more as well.
1: Okay. So golf. Libba, golf comes in at number one. Then he's going to hang out with his son
3: a little bit.
2: Yeah, just a little bit.
1: And then he's going to go to the pubs a bit more. That is a good list. Well, I reckon.
0: I mean, golf is obviously the main thing in his life, which is fantastic. Now that footy's gone, but you know he's going to squeeze his son in, which is great. And importantly, he doesn't put the son after the pub, so he's not full. When he plays with the kid.
1: Well, that's the thing. You know what? Usually people, you immediately go to golf and you go, oh, yeah, golf. But then I reckon in Libba's mind he's going, oh, God, wait up, I've got my son too.
3: Hang
1: out with my son.
0: Yeah, I don't know. Is he married, Fitz?
1: He is. Yeah. Malia, with his partner, Malia.
0: Okay, and is she after the pub? Like, where does she drop into his daily schedule? She before golf, maybe.
3: Well, that's a given. You should know I love you.
0: Yeah,
1: I'm pretty sure she's fourth, but he only did a top three.
3: I get it.
0: We had to trim the list.
1: Love you, Libba.
0: Okay, very soon, guys. Why was a music superstar fired from a very popular TV show? This is extraordinary what's happened here. And coming up, is it safe? No. Is he married, Fitz?
1: He is. Malia, with his partner, Malia.
0: Okay, and is she after the pub? Like, where does she drop into his daily schedule? She before golf, maybe.
3: Oh, that's a given. You should know I love you.
0: Yeah,
1: I'm pretty sure she's

0: 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Fancy a trip to Bali with us? 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
0: G'day, this is the camel. 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
21: Hey, it's Christy. Still a broken down truck in Fremantle High Street eastbound at Carrington Street. The left lane is closed by incident response and traffic is slow on the approach. Freeway northbound, busy Anchor Tail Road. South Terrace into the

0: City, Hutton Street through to Warwick Road, again at Ocean Reef Road and at Shenton Avenue. Freeway south out from the city out to Mill Point Road, again at Canning Highway. And delays in Wangarra, Ocean Reef Road, westbound at Hartman Drive. Anything else, call 9489 1777. 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Down to 10 overnight. Tomorrow, mostly sunny and a top of 23. Right now, it's 21 on Nova 937.
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4: Good afternoon, I'm Heidi Tiltons. The Communications Minister is playing down a White House warning over Labor's crackdown on social media giants. The new laws could see tech companies fine more than $100 million for failing to protect users from harmful content. Donald Trump's warned against what he calls the extortion of American tech companies, but Annika Wells has told News 24 Australia won't be backing down.
5: In this particular piece of work, I wouldn't say that I have had that piece of feedback communicated to me. Meeting saw it, and I think that's because this is a long-standing piece of work. And like the Prime Minister said, we're a sovereign nation. We have the right to defend Australian parents and kids, and we'll do that.
4: Anthony Albanese's paid tribute to Bob Hawke's widow Blanche Dalpuget, who's died at the age of 82. The Prime Minister describing the acclaimed writer as a true one-off. The primary school maths curriculum could be in line for a major revamp amid growing fears smartphones and AI are hurting student performance. Aussie teenagers are now performing around 2 years behind students who sat similar international tests 2 decades ago. Police have raided the CFMEU's Brisbane headquarters as part of an investigation spanning 2 states. Detectives have also executed a number of warrants across Victoria just weeks after raids on the construction union's Melbourne offices. And network bosses are shutting down reports Jimmy Kimmel is preparing to call time on his late night show after 24 years. Now let's see what's happening on Nine News tonight.
6: Thanks, Heidi. Tonight in Nine News Perth at 6, the Robinson trial hears emotional evidence from the slain Aussie surfer's dad. How Perth schools are cracking down on parents behaving badly. Is now the time to fix your home loan? Effie Zahos runs the numbers. And the Geelong Cats arrive in town as the Dockers prepare for Friday's do or die. Nine News, your news, tonight at 6 on 9 and 9 now.
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16: Thank you.
15: When's the NFL on? 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
15: Wow.
17: 49ers versus the Rams. This is going to be
15: never played in Australia.
17: One of the biggest sporting events that this country's ever seen, Kate. And being a quarterback yourself over the years, Kate, I mean,
16: I'll be there. I actually have a friend, and her husband works overseas predominantly, right? Yep. And apparently he came home for Father's Day.
17: Yeah.
16: But really, he's come home for the NFL.
15: Flying
16: out of Sydney to Melbourne.
15: Awesome. Amazing. That'll be Friday, 10:30 a.m. All right, coming up next, guys. What has Kate sent from her phone?
16: I might be in trouble.
15: I hope so. I
16: have panicked. The blood drained from my body.
15: Awesome. We're going to find out next. Sienna Spiro now on Nova.

0: What a voice. Sienna Spyro. Great Expectation. Which is exactly what we have going into the story from Kate. Can't wait. You said it. You've said to me at 14 minutes past five today, you're going to hear the most amazing story.
1: Well, I don't know if it's the most amazing story,
0: what
1: but
0: have you
1: it,
0: done?
1: It's. Okay. It's a well.
0: Not a tech issue, was it?
1: It was a big tech, big tech energy.
0: Okay. Wow. Here she goes.
2: Love it.
1: Okay. It's a well-known fact that I am not great with tech, you know? But the wonderful thing about that is that when my phone, like, updates itself or does a cool new thing, like, I'm learning all the time.
0: Yeah, great.
1: And it's really exciting. So there are two parts to this story. The fun part. I'll start with the fun part.
0: Okay, here we go.
2: I love fun.
0: Yeah, the good news.
1: The fun part is I'm often on the phone to my sister, Beck.
0: Beck, yeah, Beck.
1: Right?
0: Yeah.
1: One of the Becks in my life.
2: Be Beck. You guys will be laughing about
1: were lolling the other day because I called her to complain about something or, you know, venting, which is apparently as good as therapy. Yeah. And I get on and I'm talking about something in particular and my phone does something amazing that neither of us knew it could do, but it blew our mind. She asked me how my day was. Yeah. I was not having a good day and we like to use sarcasm as a form of humour. And so I put two thumbs up and was like,
0: emoji.
1: Oh, I'm having a great day like that. Yeah. And I'm going to show you on the screen what my phone did of its own accord. There were fireworks because I was doing two thumbs up. Even though I was having an awful day. That is an awful photo.
0: That's
1: and that
0: scary.
1: Is not
0: I've
1: to go
0: seen.
1: On the socials.
0: Please get it up.
1: I was look, two thumbs up means you can get fireworks. And guess what? Mm-hmm. I don't have a photo of this because she wasn't quick enough. We were just laughing.
2: Yeah.
1: As an experiment.
2: Richie's sisters,
1: as an experiment, I said, what happens if I do two thumbs down? And guess what it does?
0: What does it do?
1: It rains.
2: Does it?
1: It rains on your head.
0: Do you know?
1: So when you're doing, I'm having a bad day, it rains.
0: Kate Ritchie, I think you've just taught us something.
1: Well, I don't even know. I wouldn't know. I can do it again because I did it today when I was, but I don't know how it got on there, but it's fabulous.
0: Wow.
2: Well, I'm still trying to get over pew pew.
0: Yeah, pew pew's good.
1: What's that?
0: If you type pew pew.
2: It's It'll a laser show. You get a laser show on your phone.
1: Too much. No, we need to do all this slowly because I have to tell you about something that happened yesterday and I couldn't tell it on the show because we were at Taronga Zoo and I may have offended the children.
2: Well,
1: yes.
2: 13 24 10, if anyone's got any phone hacks like this, what do you do to get these amazing effects?
0: Well, I
1: think a phone hack for me might be to stay off my phone because yesterday when I was in a very big hurry to get to Taronga Zoo, I was getting ready. But I knew I needed to put in a very important phone call to my sister Beck, right?
0: Another one.
1: So I'd had a shower and I'd put my face on and I think I'd blow-dried my hair by then, or maybe I had wet hair, I can't remember. Anyway, that's not a big part of the story. But I hadn't finished talking to my sister about what I needed to speak with her about, but I knew it was eating into the time I had left to get ready.
0: Yep.
1: So she's on FaceTime and I go, I've got my towel on from the shower and I go and sit. Let me just preface this with saying we're very open in our family.
0: Yeah, good start.
2: Oh, no, yeah,
0: okay. Like, here we go. The gates from hell.
1: Like, okay. You know, a body's a body. We all love our bodies. We grew up with each other.
0: Yep, they've changed a bit.
1: Not a big deal. Like, seen yours, you've seen mine,
0: not
1: all
0: really.
1: Of that stuff. It's all, not okay. You guys, within the family.
0: I was going to say, I don't remember it.
1: So it didn't.
2: I can't remember that phone call.
1: It didn't occur to me that as I continued, I said, look, I've just got to get ready. So I walked from where I was putting my makeup on into the bedroom and I put my phone face up so we could continue to FaceTime and I sit on the edge of the bed and I'm sitting in front of my set of drawers and that's where all my underwear and stuff is. So I open the drawer that all my bras are in and I pull out the appropriate underwear that I'm going to wear to Taronga Zoo. And then I just drop my towel because I can't put my bra on if I've got my towel on, right?
0: Leopard print, yeah.
1: So I'm basically like nude.
0: Look at
1: talking to my sister.
0: Okay.
1: And My phone did something amazing.
0: Two bums down?
2: Fireworks? No, is there fireworks again?
1: This is wonderful for parents to know.
0: It cracked.
1: Like, we turned this into like... No, it didn't actually. It asked for more.
0: What did it do?
1: The whole screen froze. Because there were boobs on the screen.
2: Oh, that's great.
1: This is the first notification my sister got, which was audio and video are paused because Kate may be showing something sensitive.
2: If you feel
1: uncomfortable, you should end the call, right?
0: That is fantastic.
1: Yeah, and so where then, I'm oblivious to all of this because I'm just getting ready for Taronga Zoo.
0: Yeah, and Apple's obviously offended.
1: And she, yeah, exactly. I mean, really, how bad could it be? And then she gets a second one up. As she's trying to resume the call, which says, it's your choice, but make sure you feel safe. You don't have to show anything in this video call if it makes you feel worried or scared.
0: I love that.
1: You should talk to someone you trust if you feel pressured to show your body. If you want, you can message someone now.
0: Wow.
1: And then it gives you three options. End call, message someone.
0: Yep.
1: So a safe adult maybe, or resume audio and video. And then actually there was another one she couldn't take a screenshot of, and that was like, if you want to report this person, which I don't know if she's listening. I don't know if I've been reported or not. But I just think that...
0: That's impressive, isn't it?
2: That's a great feature.
1: Is incredible.
2: That is an amazing feature. So that's on an iPhone. That's brilliant.
0: Yeah.
2: And so it should be.
0: And who did Beck report you to?
1: I don't know.
0: So that is clever tech, isn't it? 13-24-10, like you said, Fitz. If anyone's got any phone hacks, and sometimes they're found by mistake like this.
1: Absolutely, but how wonderful.
0: Yeah, really good stuff. Give us a call, get involved. We'll take your calls next.

0: We love that man, Vance Joy, Riptide on Nova, Fitzy, Whipper Kate. Kate stumbling across a couple of features of the iPhone when she was getting dressed on a call, and the iPhone blanked it and let Beck know on the other line that you could report this type of nudity.
1: I just think it's wonderful that my sister was given 3 points of opting out.
0: Yep. For that sort of call. Isaac, welcome to the show. We're chasing other hacks on the show today. What have you got, buddy?
2: Hey, guys. Just want to say, big fan. I've got to keep it quick. I'm a local real estate agent. I'm setting up the home as we're speaking.
0: Good.
2: Guys, I must tell you, there is more to it. So when you're on FaceTime, put your hands up in a heart shape and you'll get a heart. If you do a peace sign, you'll get balloons, or 2-piece signs for confetti.
0: Yeah.
2: And I know for a fact as well, if you do the rock on, you'll get some launches, launch some lasers.
1: What's a rock on? Rock on.
3: Yeah, sure. So if you sell a house, Isaac, you'll do a big love heart and a couple of balloons to the client. Like, that's the things
2: you come down to Southern Shire and I'll sell you one.
1: You sound like a real estate agent.
0: Isaac, you can call the show anytime, Isaac. Good luck with the open home.
1: Good luck.
2: See you later, guys.
0: That's it, legend, see you, mate. Take care.
3: Kelly, phone tricks. What have you got, Kel?
4: So you can set up your phone with a shortcut. So that if it's, like, stolen or something, or if your kid's phone is stolen, you can program it to receive a message from another person, be it a mum or a dad or whatever, and it will reply to your message with the GPS coordinates of where the phone is and of a photo of who's looking at it. So you can take a photo from the front and back.
3: Kel, your phone gets stolen, right? You're ringing it and no one's picking it up. So then if you've got this in your settings, if you write a message to it, does it have to be a certain message or you just write to it and it will send you back the GPS coordinates of it?
0: And take a photo.
4: Yep, so you can program it. So say, for example, my phone got stolen. I can have my husband grab my husband's phone.
3: Yep.
4: You can program it to say, if a message from such and such comes in and it says pineapple, for example, you can then program it to send the GPS coordinates of where your phone is, plus get it to take a photo from the front and back cameras and send
1: for
4: those
1: a location.
4: To you as well.
1: That is
4: and
1: amazing.
4: And also get it to put it... you can also get it to put on airplane mode so that it's useless to the people that have stolen it.
1: That is incredible because it's also a security. It's not only if the phone is stolen, what if the person that owns the phone has been stolen?
3: So what we're going to do, Ollie, can you get the details for that? We might put that up on our socials because so people know where to go in the settings to do
0: that. But important to know that you've got to program it for that person because let's say Kate had a number, she could just message it at any time and take a photo from my phone.
3: Yeah.
0: So it needs to be... Yeah. Registered, doesn't it?
3: No, pineapple. I think it's pineapple.
0: Yeah, Kate messages pineapple.
1: What does pineapple mean?
0: You know, and I'm like,
3: Kristen,
0: panic word.
3: The nudity warning, has it happened to you?
5: Not to me, but to my daughter. She's 10 and she was FaceTiming with one of her friends. And, you know, the whole rage at the moment is squishies. Well, they were playing with squishies and it just happened that her squishy was kind of like this skin colour, pale, pinky kind of squishy, and then this warning popped up saying, oh, someone's trying to show you their bits. And it wasn't. It was just a squishy.
0: It was just their butter, wasn't it?
1: Oh, then you had to have a conversation you weren't really ready for.
5: Yeah. Kristen, you're not wrong.
0: That's good, though. Like, if it's oversensitive, that's what you want it to do, don't you?
3: Of course.
5: 100%.
1: Yeah. Right, we'd rather it be that way.
0: Yeah. And, you know, a lot of kids are fighting over squishies these days.
1: Yeah, and they can look like anything. How about this? I think Ollie's put one here on the screen, which is also another hack. If you hold down on any app, you can set it up so it needs Face ID or a password to open.
0: Oh, so you can lock every app individually.
1: So someone can't get your phone and then get into your, you know, your
0: photos.
1: Or Tinder, or
3: that is good, right? So let's say you got your bank app, Kate. You can put it in there that you have to open it, which it does anyway, I suppose.
1: Yeah, it does. Good example.
0: Oh yeah, request. So if you hold it down, it pops up with a whole range, and then it has require Face ID.
3: Right,
6: clever.
3: Now do 2 thumbs up without your top on.
0: It's blocked it. It's blocked it immediately. I'm sorry. Far too sensitive. Someone might be trying to show you something you don't want to see.
3: It's actually popped up and said there is a silverback gorilla that has escaped from Taronga Zoo.
0: And I think he's playing with a squishy. All right, cricket superstar Travis Head joins us next. Plus, which music superstar has been fired from a hit TV show? You'll find out very soon.
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7: 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Sillabroke and our truck in Fremantle, High Street eastbound at Carrington Street. Left lane's closed by incident response. And a crash now in Leederville. Mitchell Freeway northbound after Vincent Street. The left lane's blocked, towing services on site and traffic is slow on the approach. Anything else, call 94891777. 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Down to 10 overnight. Tomorrow mostly sunny and it's half a 23. And right now it's 21 on Nova 937.
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0: Trav!
2: Thanks, guys. Thanks for having me. You've got to download it because apparently they've sold all the hard copies out.
0: Really? Do you know what I want to know? Like, I mean, the picture I'm looking at where you are doing the Baywatch theme, that's awesome, but there's one where you're cuddling puppies and also...
3: We actually have a hard copy here.
0: Well, let's open them up. Yeah. And then the mechanic, which one is closest to the person that you actually are?
3: Oh, there it is.
2: Kiss the Cook. I like Kiss the Cook. Big bri, big sausage on there, so I like Kiss the Cook.
3: You look like Ted Lasso.
1: He does. I need to ask your beautiful wife, Jess, which month does Jess like?
2: How can you not love November?
3: Let me get to November. Hurry up.
0: Bachelor look with the rose and the high tea.
3: Oh, God, that's February. Oh, you get like 14 months. Gee,
0: you've really stretched yourself
3: out.
2: 7 months to create. So
3: November. Bachelor style.
0: Now, I would like to think too, Travis, that they haven't used any AI here, which means you had to actually pose for these individually.
2: 100% posed individually for each one of them. It was a pretty funny afternoon. The rose was probably the hardest one. That and the mechanic, because I haven't done a hard day's work since my year 11 week of plumbing. That's the last time I've done a hole.
1: This is why I love you though, Travis Head, because you grew up in the northern suburbs of Adelaide. The Tea Tree Gully Cricket Club, you love going back there as much as you can. But you grew up with some hard cricketers. Like, you learnt the hard way, and I think you can see that when you're out in the crease, Trav. How important is that in your cricket career?
2: Yeah, loved it. I think that's what made me, built me into what I am. It was very old school. I played as a youngster. I used to sit in the change rooms and not speak unless I was spoken to and sit there and listen. And that's why the calendar's fun, because I just got the reaction from the boys that we're after, because the change rooms have rushed and I'm not looking forward to my first team meeting in a couple of weeks in South Africa. It's not going to go well.
0: You're gone. Mate, I need to know, Fitzy has complained and whinged over the years that his dad, on occasions, would give him out. Some terrible...
1: No, incorrect, Whip. It was the other way. He wouldn't give me out and he would cheat. This is the best thing about suburban cricket, is that you would get someone from the club to umpire your batting team and there was so much cheating going on, Trav.
2: Oh, I think in terms of club cricket, I think that's why most blokes play the game. It's horrific. And I enjoy the ones where, you mow the grass in the second week, you rock up and the grass is, all of a sudden, it's gone from 15 mil to 6 mil. And all the boundaries being brought in 20 metres from the week before and all the wickets greener. I've seen some of the worst stuff. And also local footy. Blow the local team, you blow the siren when it's your home, you just pull the cord, you put that down at the cockle divers when you're 50.
0: Oh, the cockle divers.
2: 4 minutes left, 2 points up, walk and just blow the siren. Cheers, thanks.
1: That may have happened. Yes, it may have happened a couple of times before, Trav, but that's what it's all about.
3: Travis, we haven't had you at the Fitzy and Whipper and Kate cricket match at Kirribilli House before. Does this fall in an inconvenient time for you, or are we going to get you there next year?
2: I did see it. I'm always available. Within reason, the calendar, it's pretty busy.
1: You put it in the calendar.
3: Tommy, come on, we've got a date we've got a calendar.
4: Yeah, we'll go for anytime in between January and December.
1: Watch every match of the Summer of the Century live on Fox Sports and available on KO Sports as well. Trav, thank you very much for your time, mate. We know how busy you are.
2: Thank you for having me. Always to make time. Thanks, guys.

0: talking. Harry Styles, Late Night Talking on Nova. Hey, bit of that. What's that trend getting around on Instagram at the moment, guys? Can we get onto that?
1: What
0: is it, 90s or 80s look?
2: Oh yeah,
0: 80s,
2: I just did it.
0: How did you look?
2: I did as 90s, 80s, 70s. It's really funny.
0: Yeah,
2: like, you'll have a lot of fun.
0: It's like, you know, Hawaiian shirts, surfboards. It's just a mate of mine. He obviously doesn't look like that. That's the 80s look that he's put his head on.
1: I wouldn't know how to do that. I will find that by accident in about 12 weeks.
2: Have you ever crimped your hair, Kate?
1: I love crimping.
0: Yeah,
1: I have two crimpers at home, and anyone who wants their hair crimped, I'm happy to crimp it.
0: Why don't you crimp for tomorrow's show?
1: Maybe Friday.
0: Why don't you crimp it?
2: Can we crimp Tommy's hair?
0: I would love to do that. Straighten and crimp.
1: No. Crimp my hair if I have time.
3: You guys got a new intro for me or something?
0: Sex bomb.
3: Yeah.
0: Definitely not related to you, mate.
1: Do you know why we're playing it, though?
0: Why? Tom Jones?
1: Yeah, I want to talk about Tom Jones. You know that he's been on The Voice in the UK.
0: Yep.
1: He's done 13 years of that, and he's been dropped kind of unceremoniously. He's come out and said he is not really that happy about, he's not happy at all about
0: the
1: fact that he's no longer involved.
0: Yeah.
1: But he's been alongside Will.i.am, Kelly Rowland, Jessie J, Rita Ora, and Kylie Minogue. But the reason why he's 86. They've dropped him. And the reason here is from what Sir Tom Jones is saying. To be clear, I did not want to leave The Voice, as I love the show and really appreciate the audience. ITV made this decision, obviously, a while ago. I was just told recently. Here we go. The reason given is because of a financial difficulty with insurance.
2: What?
1: So they're coming out saying we just want to refresh the show, but it sounds as though they can't get insurance on Tom Jones at 86 years old.
0: I could imagine that.
1: So they're actually downsizing his role and still offering him like a bit of a peace offering. Oh, we'll get you involved at, you know, maybe a bit here and maybe a bit there, but he cannot be part of the entire process.
0: I mean, we could, Tom. We can't afford the public liability, but if you want to zoom in from your bed, we can go with it.
2: Yes. I mean, it would be amazing television if Tom Jones passed away live on television, I suppose.
0: Wouldn't be looking, you don't want the sex bomb dropping on stage.
2: But this is the thing. There were certain artists. There was a guy called Gigi Allen who was a punk in a punk band. Mm. And he said, I will die on stage. Mm. He goes, and I promise you. But then it got to a point that people would go and watch the show, Kate, thinking that this is the night he's going to do it.
0: Oh, my God. Well, didn't it happen
1: to... How do you plan it that well?
2: Well, but see, he went a bit rogue. Mm. Unfortunately, Gigi Allen used to take off all his clothes as well, and he would leave a gift on stage then throw it in the crowd.
1: What,
0: that's
1: his clothes?
0: That's a different sort of bomb.
1: Oh,
0: Tommy,
1: God.
0: What about the guy who sang Single Ladies, Fat Man Scoop?
3: Oh, he died... Yeah,
0: on
3: just,
0: stage.
3: He suffered the heart attack on stage and then was taken off and then died.
0: You know, I think Miley used to get around $20 million for a series of The Voice or something like that.
2: Mm-hmm.
0: Now, Tom Jones, I'm sure, commands a similar price.
1: I don't know about
0: Wouldn't
1: that.
0: Wouldn't Tom say to the producers, all right, your insurance has gone up. Take five off and put it towards the insurance. You got me for 15, you mongrels.
1: Well, I think I don't think we should be asking that of Sir Jones.
0: Do you know it's been a dream of mine to be a judge on a show like The Voice?
1: Are you serious?
2: You don't have any musical ability.
0: Yeah, like, but I'm a great eye for talent.
1: You just like pushing buttons.
0: Yeah, like buttons
2: and
0: talents.
2: Sorry to tell you, but you need to be in the music
0: but
2: industry.
0: But I'm a talent scout. And I watch Kate Miller-Heidke, Ronan Keating.
2: I suppose Kyle went on the
0: I've been loving it.
1: And you think you can do that?
0: Yeah, because
1: it's very easy to sit in the lounge room and say,
0: okay,
1: I could do that.
0: But when I watch it and they're going through at the moment, they're down to their teams and they've been deciding on which ones they want to take through to the next stage. And I'm like, guys, I could contribute so much here and make this so easy for you. And there were no real emergency saves. There was one from Richard Marx on the group and I was like, Marxy saved her, Marxy.
2: With the amount of crap that comes out of your mouth, you could be a judge on the block.
0: Mate, I'm a great talent scout.
1: Would it mean that you'd have to take time off from this show to go and do it?
0: It would, yeah.
1: You should do it.
0: You must be a talent scout as well, Kyle.
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8: Hey, it's Christy. The broken down truck in Fremantle High Street eastbound at Carrington Street that has cleared. And the crash in Leadable Mitchell Freeway northbound after Vincent Street has also cleared. Freeway northbound is slow. Mill Point Road into the city, Erindale Road to Warwick Road, then Ocean Reef Road to Shenton Avenue. Freeway southbound from the city out to Mill Point Road, again at Thomas Road as well. And delays in Treby Armidale Road eastbound at Littleo Road. Anything else, call 9489 1777. 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Sign up today. Down to 10 overnight. Tomorrow mostly sunny and it's up for 23. And right now it is 20 on Nova 937.
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17: Heartbreaking testimony from the father of two murdered Perth brothers. 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
18: Rise and Grind is a great way to get to the top. 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

0: Olivia Dane, Man I Need. I'm Nova, it is Fitzy. We've got Kate. But it's now time to celebrate some other grand finals that might be going on at the moment.
1: Fitzy, Whipper and Kate.
2: The other grand finals. 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
3: Yeah, this is great. All thanks to Coopers. It's September time. We are celebrating finals at the moment, but Coopers are celebrating the other grand finals. And today, we're talking to Tian from Adelaide, celebrating champions. Tian, can you tell us the sport that you're in?
4: Hey, guys. Yeah, my sport is Rogaining.
0: Rogaining? What is that, growing hair?
4: it's basically a big treasure hunt out in the bush, and you get a set amount of time and you use a map and compass to find as many checkpoints as you can in a 24-hour period.
3: But
4: yeah.
3: Tian, it's like orienteering, but Tian, I have heard that you cover, are we talking like anywhere up to 80, 90, 100 kilometres while you're doing this? Is that correct?
4: Yeah, I guess depending on the terrain type, you can sort of reach up to 130Ks at the maximum usually.
5: And is there a prize or a treasure when you get there?
4: Not exactly. Just a little flag you punch in to say you've been there, and then you move on to the next one. So no treasure or, you know, chocolate.
0: Are there other competitors and people running against you, or is it time-based and they do it at a different time?
4: Everyone starts at the same time and has the same time allocation, but I guess the beauty of it is you're not side by side unless you set the same course, which is very rare.
0: So, very rare.
4: You're kind of out there alone or with your partner, I guess. Yeah.
3: Okay. There has to be dirty tactics, Tian, doesn't there? Is there tactics?
4: Oh, yeah. There's definitely dirty tactics. I've had it where you sort of call out and go, oh, yeah, found it over here.
0: Tian,
3: stay there because we've also got someone else on the line. Paul has rang in and you're the president of the Australian Rogaining Association. Can you tell us a little bit about Tian? How good?
6: Yeah, they're amazing, these Kiwis. They come over and they really put the Aussies to the test, that's for sure.
5: I love the idea of this. Yeah, yeah.
3: If you're covering 130 kilometres, have you ever lost any competitors, Paul?
6: Good question. No, they're pretty good at finding their way home. So, touch wood, we haven't lost anyone, and we're pretty proud of that achievement.
0: I'd love to see the Christmas party for the Rogainers. That'd be huge.
3: Oh,
0: yeah, there's one more stamp you need, and that's to find love on the night. You know what I mean? You with me, Paul?
5: No.
6: Oh, yeah. romance is usually pretty far from the minds of competitors.
3: If you're covering 130 kilometres, have you ever lost any competitors, Paul?
6: Good question. No, they're pretty good at finding their way home. So, touch wood, we haven't lost anyone, and we're pretty proud of that achievement.
0: I'd love to see the Christmas.

0: very much, guys. Cheers. It's always fun competing against the Aussies, so I look forward to it.
1: That's enough, Tian.
2: Thanks, Tian. Thanks, Paul.
0: All right, thank you.
2: That is it for us today. We're out of here, guys. Done, dusted for your Wednesday. Cash or the cars? Ooh. What would you do? 2 Geelys or the unknown amount of cash that only one person knows, Kate Ritchie?
1: Why are you looking at me?
2: Because you're the one person. Yeah, okay. Yeah, you're the only person that knows how much cash is up for grabs.
3: Have you ever heard of waterboarding, Kate?
2: I don't think you can do that.
1: Do you know, I have never had so many people from this network want to have me on their shows last couple of weeks, trying to get the amount out of me.
2: Or would you take the 2 cars, the Geely? Great cars.
1: Beautiful cars.
2: Awesome. More chances tomorrow to get involved. You need to register at the Nova Player, though. We are done for today, guys. Dr. Billy Garvey, our parenting expert, joins us on the show tomorrow. Enjoy your Wednesday evening.
1: Remember to put the bins out.
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8: Hey, it's Christy, freeway northbound, still holding you off a bit from around South Terrace into the city, then Ocean Reef Road to Shenton Avenue. Freeway southbound, city to Millpoint Road, Canning Highway, and again at Russell Road as well. Tonkin Highway busy northbound at Leach Highway, going to Guildford Road, and Tonkin Highway southbound at Hale Road. A few cars in Carlisle, Orong Road, citybound at Oak Street, and again North Fremantle, Tideman Road, eastbound near Stirling Highway. Anything else, call 9489-1777. 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Limited time only at 40 Winks. Down to 10 overnight. Tomorrow mostly sunny and it's off at 23. And right now it's 20 on Nova 937.
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11: Good evening, I'm Heidi Tiltons. Labor is brushing aside a warning from the White House over its crackdown on social media giants. The communications minister says Australia is a sovereign nation and won't back away from laws designed to protect Aussie kids online. Pressure's growing on the Prime Minister over a $6 million Commonwealth grant to a golf club in his Sydney electorate. Anthony Albanese says he was unaware he was an honorary member of the club, but the opposition's Bridget McKenzie, who resigned over an undeclared gun club membership, says it makes a mockery of the system.
12: I would hate to think that I am the last minister in this Westminster system to actually resign over a perceived conflict of interest and an upholding of the ministerial code of conduct.
11: A Melbourne woman accused of enslaving a Yazidi teenager while living under Islamic State has been refused bail for a second time. A Supreme Court judge has found Zainab Ahmed still poses a low but real risk of extremist conduct. The nation is remembering the widow of former Prime Minister Bob Hawke, Blanche Delpuget, who's died at the age of 82. The acclaimed writer's family revealing she passed away from complications from influenza. And Miley Cyrus is proving she is still one of pop's hottest tickets. More than 1.2 million people reportedly joined the pre-sale queue for Miley's two shows at the Hollywood Bowl. The venue holds just 17,500 fans. Now let's see what's happening on Nine News tonight.
13: Thanks, Heidi. Right now on Nine News Perth, the Robinson trial hears emotional evidence from the slain Aussie surfer's dad. Is now the time to fix your home loan? Effie Zahos runs the numbers. And the Geelong Cats arrive in town as the Dockers prepare for Friday's do or die. Don't worry, you haven't missed the news. Start over on Nine now when you get home. Nine News, your news.
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16: Ricky Lee and Tim.
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16: Oh my goodness.
21: Oh.
7: Nova.
16: Welcome to Wednesday. How are you? Let's do this. Let's get this hump day happening.
7: Good.
16: It is good. I'm excited. I got my Oasis t-shirt on.
7: I know. Why have you covered it up with your jacket?
16: Oh, because it's a bit chilly at this time of night. But I went and saw Don't Look Back in Anger yesterday.
7: Okay. What's your thing? And out of 100, no round numbers.
16: Out of 100, no round numbers, 97. Bang. Right. Does what it says on the tin. Oasis, Noel and Liam together again. Concert footage. They really go in deep with some fans. Bruce Isaacs from Sydney Uni and the Film Versus Film podcast also saw it. He's going to tell us what he thought very soon and what else to watch.
7: If you're not a fan, like I like Wonderwall and Champagne Supernova, but you don't need to kind of know the history of the band.
16: They do a little mini history. They talk about where it all blew up in Paris, I think in 2009, when Liam just walked off stage and they didn't see each other for 15 years, and then bang, you're in rehearsals for the world tour. Bang.
7: Imagine doing that.
16: What's that?
7: What if I walked out of here right now and you never saw me again?
16: For 15 years.
7: Oh, my goodness. And then I come back and I'm like, hey, Tim, should we go make heaps of money?
16: Yeah. Do you want to make hundreds of millions? Firstly, you haven't texted me for 15 years.
7: Do you want to make a ton of money?
16: But firstly, apologize for not texting me for 15 years, and then I'll say yes.
7: Okay, sorry.
16: Also, coming up very soon, what's your one preference? You know, what's your one preference for a partner, the opposite sex? And yes, we want you to be superficial.
7: Yes. You know, of course, you want a nice person. You want someone that's lovely. All of those things. That's a given. But do you have like a preference? Do you want like someone with heaps of tats?
16: Or cash? That's coming up in a second.
7: Huge feet?
16: Or huge wallet? Olivia Rodrigo, this is Drop Dead up next. So the most ridiculous requests at work. It is Ricky Lane and Tim. Happy Wednesday. I know.

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1: Yo, brother.
2: Hey, brother.
1: Avicii.
2: Hey, bro.
1: Avicii is like Danny Minogue with two eyes. He's actually got three eyes, but two eyes next to each other.
2: Two eyes at the end.
1: Like Danny Minogue, D-A-N-N-I.
2: Guess what?
1: What?
2: He is Tim.
1: Yes, that's Tim.
2: You're Tim.
1: I'm Tim. That's the name of Avicii's documentary on Netflix. I'm Tim, and I also am Tim. You should have seen me
2: confusing.
1: Freak out when I hit the what to watch thing. I'm like, but hang on.
2: I'm Tim.
1: But I'm Tim. Good. Let's talk about strange requests you got at work.
2: Weird requests.
1: Because remember I told you about that person that worked very closely with that very famous Australian model.
2: Oh, yes.
1: And what they had to do as their assistant.
2: Yep, I've heard that.
1: Like once a month.
2: I've heard that for other people as well.
1: Oh, wow. 13-24-10, weird requests at work. Yes. Why are we talking about this?
2: Well, because I have a few stories here to go through, but one of them is from a show called Million Dollar Nannies. Now, this is a show that's right up my alley. Just rich people spending money on stupid stuff, and I'm so excited. There's a 23-year-old man from New York who works as a male nanny. He's on this show. He's earning six figures working for a wealthy family. And one of the things that he's been asked to do is spray tan the dad as a male nanny.
1: Right, a nanny.
2: He's a nanny. He's a male nanny. Your job, you would think, as a male nanny is to look after the kids.
3: Mm.
2: But one of the weirdest requests he's had is to spray tan the dad while he wore leopard print Speedos as part of the job.
3: That's not
2: like,
3: right.
2: That's not being a man nanny.
1: It's not digging ditches though, is it? I mean, I'll do it.
2: get
1: over here, good looking.
2: Spray tan. You'd wear your Speedos too.
1: Of course I would. Hey.
2: Another woman on the show, her name is Sydney, she's 28, and as part of her job interview, she was told that she would have to oversee plating of all the children's food, making it Instagram worthy because that's important and kids really care about that, right?
3: Mm-hmm.
2: And had to show her chopstick skills with Louis Vuitton chopsticks.
1: Oh, I like that.
2: Because if she couldn't use chopsticks, you ain't getting the job. Like, come on. This is ridiculous. She also had to sing all lullabies with precision, wear a uniform provided by the family, change her nail colours to be appropriate based on the client's liking and to match the family's daily aura.
3: I mean, you'd nail the lullaby thing.
2: The lullaby
3: you?
2: Thing.
3: You'd kill it.
2: I'd nail the plating up as well. I reckon.
1: Yeah, I'm a good plater.
2: I reckon I could spray tan too. I reckon I could do all of this.
1: Yeah, yeah.
2: I would be a manny.
1: I get right down and plate, and I even like wipe the sides with a tea towel over my shoulder.
2: Good with a chopstick as well.
1: Love a chopstick.
2: Good with a chopstick.
1: I'm very proud of my kids. All kids, all three of them can really use a chopstick.
2: Did they start out with the little kid chopsticks?
1: Nup, straight into it.
2: Straight
1: deep
2: in.
1: End, guys.
2: Bang.
1: Bang.
3: My kids eat it with their hands like they're the poor cousins at Christmas. Look, you've just rattled off a list of ridiculous requests.
2: Yep.
3: I've been in a newsroom where an impossible request was made by a news director.
2: Really?
3: After 9/11, the news director stood up and said, "Can someone get Osama bin Laden on the phone for an interview?"
2: Are you joking?
1: Hey, if you don't
3: Not
1: ask,
3: even
1: you don't
3: joking.
1: Get.
3: So don't know if the cave he's hiding in has phone service.
2: Sure
3: the CIA can't even track him down.
2: Also, not sure he's doing phoners.
1: Maybe he is.
2: You know what I mean?
1: Maybe he's doing a junket. Set up in a hotel somewhere.
2: Oh, my
1: with lots of different radio
2: gosh.
1: Stations. I'm Stuart.
2: It's insane, Sarah.
1: What's your weird request at work?
4: Well, we're in a real estate office and we employed an 18-year-old who was a school captain the previous year. He had to work out a maths question. And he used the calculator, then he came back and asked if he could get a different calculator because it didn't have a fraction button on it. We all looked at each other and went, what?
2: Oh, my God, Stuart. That is ridiculous. Actually ridiculous.
1: Rochelle, what is your weird request at work?
5: I was working in early childhood at the time, and I had a mother turn up and hand me a set of gloves and two sample jars, and her request was that I follow her child around for the day to get a urine sample and a stool sample for medical tests. I pretty much shut her down and went, that's not my job.
1: No.
2: What?
1: Okay. And Lisa, finally, what is your weird request at work?
6: I have a small business where I take hand and feet moldings of babies.
2: Beautiful.
6: And then I put them into frames. I had a phone call from a man, and he asked me if I could take a moulding off his behind, off his butt.
1: And did you?
6: No.
0: This is Ricky Lee and Tim on Nova. Perth traffic.
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8: 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Checking the freeways. Busy northbound at Hay Street into Perth, then further up the Mitchell northbound Reed Highway and Ocean Reef Road to Shenton Avenue. Freeway southbound, busy at Mill Point Road, Canning Highway and Russell Road. Also a bit slow in the city, Mounts Bay Road eastbound at Point Lewis Rotary. Anything else, call 9489 1777. 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Dropping down to 10 overnight, mostly sunny tomorrow with a top of 23. Right now it's 19 degrees on Nova 937.
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0: I love that. That's Post Malone, Hollywood Dreams, tonight on Nova. It is Ricky Lee and Tim. Very soon. How about this? What about New Zealand Dreams? Oh. Forget Hollywood Dreams.
1: Oh.
0: You want to go and see Olivia Dean in Auckland?
1: Yes, please.
0: We have your next chance to get in the draw very soon. Maybe your preference is, I want to travel. That might be a preference in a partner.
1: Yeah, you want someone that wants to travel. Maybe you want a partner that wants heaps of kids.
0: Okay, here's one. Rich as. Would you like that? 13, 24, 10. What is your preference in the opposite sex?
1: We want you to be as superficial.
0: Don't say smart or like kind.
1: Actually, I do like that. Smart, kind, respectful.
0: Sure, but that's just, let's say that's a given. Let's go boobs, butt, hair, legs.
1: Yeah, because there will be people that are like, oh, as long as you're not balding, I'm in. Yeah. You know what I mean?
0: Yeah, 13, 20, 14, give us a call.
1: Okay, because we're talking about this because I read this story yesterday that sperm banks are starting to become extremely picky. Like really picky, as in like Tinder picky, as in like going on a date and like having a list of things that you definitely need the person to be like, and if they're not, you're out picky. Most major sperm banks in the US, not here in Australia, but it could be a sign of what's to come, they now won't accept donors under 5'9". They don't want any short donors. They don't want anyone under 5'9". They are discriminating against the short
0: kids. But why does the bank get to choose that? Can't the person who's taking the donation get to choose that?
1: The reason they're doing it is because it is kind of a priority of what people are choosing. When recipients are going to the clinic and what they're asking for and what they're specifying is they want someone over 5'9". They want someone 5'10", 5'11", 6'2", 6'3". They want tall people. So what they're starting to do is just say, sorry, short kings, you're not allowed.
0: Weed them out. What's the process?
1: You and your little guys are not welcome here.
0: Do I just go to the local bank and go,
1: hey, here's this.
0: Is that what you want to do? Is that what you do?
1: I don't know. I think you've got to register.
0: I've got a free 20.
1: Hello.
0: I got a free 20. Can I pop in?
1: I'm a bit excited. I'm ready to go.
0: Is that what happens?
1: I don't know what the actual process is. I think it's a proper vetted process, right, and you fill out forms. It's a whole thing. Okay. You don't just rock up and drop off in a cup.
0: Hey, Ali, what's your preference? Let's go.
2: It's a bit superficial, maybe, but I like straight, white, and clean teeth.
1: I mean, that's not superficial. That I understand that.
0: It would have been superficial if you stopped and didn't say clean teeth. You just like straight white.
2: Oh, my God.
0: Oh, God, that's revolting. Well, I thought that's what you were going to say, but you said clean teeth.
1: So crooked teeth is bother out. You. A little she bit of crowding it. In the mouth upsets you.
0: Let's go to Tammy. What's your preference?
3: I like bald men.
1: You do?
3: Yes.
1: I love this.
3: Tammy. Yeah, my husband's bald and I love him.
1: How long have you been together?
3: 10 years. Yeah, about 12 years.
0: Okay.
1: Got it.
0: Do you know the answer?
3: I was trying to think how long married.
0: Yeah.
1: Wow. So was he balding when you met him, or was he already bald, or what's the go?
3: No, he was bald when I met him, but they have to be bald, shaved to the skin.
0: Well, you know what's going to look like.
1: Not people that are holding on for dear life for the last four strands on the top of their head.

0: breathless here tonight on Nova. Olivia Dean in New Zealand. Details on how you can get in that draw very soon. But I got my Oasis merch on.
1: You're ready?
0: Is actually old school merch.
1: Ready?
0: This is 94 merch. This is.
1: You didn't buy that yesterday?
0: At the movies. No. What are you, an idiot? Bruce Isaacs is here to tell us what to watch. From the Film versus Film podcast and Sydney Uni, Bruce. Let's talk about Don't Look Back in Anger, the Oasis film. Yeah. It's in cinemas and IMAX, of course, because everything has to be on IMAX, on Thursday. What did you think?
2: Look, I loved it, okay? I am a diehard Oasis fan. I knew all the songs that they sang and played. And I got to say, kind of like that Michael Docker a while back, they give you real access to the music. Mm-hmm. So there are lots of wonderfully staged performances of pretty much every big song, I think.
0: Yeah.
2: And so I love that. I guess, look, what I would say is this for me was a nostalgia trip. And I think that's how they've made this movie. Mm-hmm. It's if you were there in the mid-90s and, you know, if you were there for Definitely Maybe and What Story, this is going to transport you back. And I was just saying to these guys that I remember a whole evenings of just listening to Wonderwall over and over, Don't Look Back in Anger. And I know a lot of people have had fun for like 20 years making fun of Oasis and saying they're actually crapper than they think they are because they thought they were the biggest band in the world. I think Noel Gallagher is one of the greatest songwriters ever.
0: Yeah.
2: Like,
0: well,
2: I think
0: Liam admitted that.
2: Like, something chemical has to happen to make a rock band amazing. So Liam doesn't write the songs, doesn't play an instrument, but you take him out of that band and they're not Oasis. I mean, the anger and the crazy and the, you know, that whole line of like, what, you think I'm going to be cancelled? I don't care what that means, you know?
0: Yeah. Mm.
2: And that's what he brought to Oasis. And so you've got kind of the genius of Noel, and then you've got Liam.
0: And the cameras,
1: he's like the sparkle that, like, is the cherry on top that makes it all come together and makes it work.
2: He's truly amazing.
0: And the camera's in the rehearsal. Like, they filmed from the first moment of the first rehearsal.
2: Yes.
0: The first time they'd gotten together in 15 years.
2: And Liam's not there because he can only make tomorrow.
0: He can only...
2: and when he walks in the next day...
0: They're all there.
2: Yeah. Everyone's ready, but of course Liam's not there.
0: Right, we could talk about this for hours. But, just
2: but check it out. It's wonderful.
0: Okay. What about No Other Choice on Amazon Prime?
2: I don't know if you guys are into Korean cinema, but if I said a movie like Parasite.
0: I love Parasite.
2: Okay. This guy, Park Chan-wook, is one of my favorite filmmakers. So you guys should check this out on Amazon. It's Think Parasite. The story is a guy who's pretty well-to-do, but then loses his job.
1: Okay.
2: And he's so desperate to be respected by getting another job because his wife's losing respect for him. And he decides to, well, quite literally murder other people who might be applying for the next job that's available. So it's a really dark...
1: Well,
2: so, you know,
1: you
2: like,
1: go.
2: In the same way that Parasite was a kind of criticism of capitalism and people not having money and not being able to live their lives, this is one of those wonderful examples. So I'm just going to say, if you got a chance this weekend, it's also so funny.
0: Now, finally, Untold,
2: okay.
0: Ray Gun, Breaking Badly,
2: I'm actually
0: Netflix.
2: Interested in what you guys think of this as well. So... I don't know, I just got an interesting look from Ricky Lee.
1: I watched it. One of my best friends is a breaker from the Bronx.
2: Yeah, right, okay.
1: And
2: oh, wow.
1: So I know a lot about the culture of breaking and...
0: it's not me,
1: I have
0: by
1: a
0: the
1: deeper,
0: way.
1: It's not Tim. I have a deep appreciation for the sport and the physicality
2: so
1: of it and how amazing... what these people do with their bodies, what they do. I think it's incredible. And I think, I don't know, I also have a bit of an insight into the community here in Australia and what was happening and who was and who wasn't involved ahead of the Olympics.
2: Yeah.
1: And I think the hard thing with watching her at the Olympics, I understand that, you know, and watching it and seeing in the documentary her and her husband talking about, she really realized she was out of her depth and she wanted to do something super creative.
2: Yes.
1: That represented Australia, but I think when you look at the fallout from it and the way that breaking was looked at and spoken about after her performance, it was kind of people made a mockery of it. And I think that's a real shame because when you look at the people that she was up against and other breakers and how amazing oh my talented God. They are.
2: Because they show clips of that, right?
1: Yeah, and I just think it's sad that that's the takeaway for the world of what breaking is.
2: I have a very similar position to that. So I, like, was child of the mid-80s. Breaking was huge. Hip-hop culture was taking over the world, right? And for me, I'll always connect that stuff with a certain cultural moment.
1: Mm.
2: And what doesn't come across in Ray Gunn's performance especially is that kind of history.
1: Yeah.
2: And one of the characters at one point says, "I found it offensive." I got to say, when I watched it, I don't think I watched it live, I watched it the next morning in the Olympics, I found it offensive.
0: Mm.
2: Like, I just thought it did not acknowledge a kind of tradition of the art form.
0: So that's Untold, Ray Gunn, Breaking Badly on Netflix. I'm not sure after hearing both of you speak whether or not that's something to go and watch.
2: No, but it's an interesting sociological thing.
0: I'm going to watch it. No Other Choice on Amazon Prime, and of course, on Prime, sorry, and Don't Look Back in Anger.
2: At the movies.
0: At the movies Thursday. See it at the movies. It's like being back at the gig.
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5: 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Looking nice and clear now on all the majors. Mitchell, Kwinana and Graham Farmer freeways are flowing well, as is the Northbridge Tunnel and Tonkin and Roe highways at the moment. Through Innaloo, factoring some nightly roadworks, Stevenson Avenue closed southbound between Cedric Street and Mitchell Freeway from 7pm till 5am. That wraps up Friday, the 18th of September. Plan ahead to avoid delays. There's detours via Cedric Street and Carina Road. Whether you're moving, decluttering your home or office, or heading overseas, let Storage King help you start your new chapter. Stuff it, live more, search Storage King today. Down to 10 overnight, mostly sunny tomorrow for Perth with a top of 23. Right now it's 18 degrees on Nova 937.
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0: Hey, Tim, almost done for a Wednesday night. Nova Boy jams around the corner. The Matty Rose Show as well. But I tell you what, I think on Friday we are giving this away. So Friday is the time that someone will be heading to New Zealand to see OD, Olivia Dan.
1: Are you not entertained?
2: This is a chopper!
1: Are you not entertained? It's so
0: easy. And is it perfect to speak to our very own Olivia? Hello, Olivia.
3: Hello. Love you guys.
4: Olivia wants to go to Olivia.
0: So,
3: yes, Olivia wants to go see
0: to get in the draw, you need to pick the Kiwi thing. Ricky's got three things. You need to tell us which one is from New Zealand, not wine.
4: It's not wine again, Olivia.
3: Yeah, I'm thinking.
4: But I was just thinking about, remember when we went to New Zealand, Tim, and we went down to Queenstown and we did the Nevis, the canyon swing?
0: Oh, the big canyon
4: Well, you didn't do it because you were a girl.
0: I didn't do it. I'm too scared.
4: But me and Joel did it. It was really fun swinging through the canyon.
0: Yep. I do remember that. What are the three things that Olivia needs?
4: Okay, Olivia, I'm going to make this real easy for you.
3: Okay,
4: the three experiences are the 300-metre cross canyon Nevis swing.
0: Oh, yeah.
3: Okay.
4: Swimming with whale sharks at Ningaloo Reef or shark cage diving in Port Lincoln.
3: Oh, well, it's the first one, of course, big swing.
0: Yes! You are in the draw Friday. So keep your phone on for flights, accommodation, experiences for two in Auckland and tickets to Olivia Dean.
3: Love you guys. Oh, thank you so much. Love you guys so much.
0: Another chance tomorrow. You've got a very good chance. Olivia Dean's heading to Auckland, so you should too. All right, stay a little longer and discover more of New Zealand this year. Start planning now at newzealand.com and we'll have another chance to get in the draw on tomorrow's show. Ba-ba-bum-bum-bum.
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27: Hey, it's Dylan with another look at the roads for your Wednesday evening. All clear now on Mitchell, Quinana and Graham Farmer freeways through the North Bridge Tunnel and on Tonkin and Roe highways. Just factor in roadworks each night through Innaloo until Friday, September 18. Closing Stevenson Avenue southbound between Cedric Street and Mitchell Freeway. 7pm till 5am every night with detours via Cedric Street and Carinup Roads. Plan ahead to avoid delays. Anything else, call 9489 1777. 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Down to 10 overnight, mostly sunny tomorrow for Perth with a top of 23. Right now it's 18 degrees on Nova 937.
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2: Hey, it's Dylan with a final check of the roads for your Wednesday evening. All clear now on the Mitchell, Kwinana and Graham Farmer freeways through the Northbridge Tunnel and on Tonkin and Roe highways. Factor in some nightly roadworks in place until Friday, September 18 through Innaloo. They're closing Stevenson Avenue southbound between Cedric Street and Mitchell Freeway from now, 7 o'clock till 5 a.m. Detour is in place via Cedric Street and Carina Road, so plan ahead to avoid delays. Anything else, call 9489 1777. 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Dropping down to 10 overnight, mostly sunny tomorrow with a top of 23. Right now it's 17 degrees on Nova 937.
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0: Are you a DJ? Do you make bangers? Because the Peking Duck Boys are looking for a local DJ to support them on their Australian tour next month. Plus, Tame Impala has spoken out about the autograph hounds. What does that mean? Details on the show from 9 o'clock. We're also hanging out with Casey Chambers and Missy Higgins' favourite artist, Olivia Colgan.
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30: Oh, it is so good to be back. 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
3: Oh,
30: the very best in Australian music lives right here. We play 2 whole hours of the good stuff every weeknight from 9 p.m. Thank you for joining us. My name is Matty Rowe, if we haven't met before. Producer Alicia is here as well.
3: Hello.
30: Let's do it. On the show tonight, the Rogue Traders have confirmed their huge collaboration with Miss Dani Minogue.
3: Ooh.
30: First taste of the teaser. This new song sounds like an absolute banger. Plus, the Peking Duck Boys, who really, like, soundtrack the whole show. They give us a big intro every night. They are looking for an Australian support act. So if you are an upcoming DJ and you want to support the Duck Boys, more details on that coming up. Plus, Cody Simpson has spoken out about his vocal cords for the very first time by speaking out about it. He can talk now. So more on that in a second. But we are, yes, the Matty Rowe Oz Music Show. Vanessa Amorosi, absolutely everybody. After Loser, Tame Impala to start the Oz Music Show.

0: You know I love Vanessa Amorosi. Mm. Absolutely everybody. Featuring the iconic bongo throughout the song. This is the Matty Rowe Oz Music Show on Nova. Big news coming out of the government of Australia. They are trying to change the way the algorithm feed. You can choose your own algorithm feed if this like law passes or whatever. And I was thinking, my algorithm feed is just full of Australian music content. And also I've just whipped up my Instagram algorithm. It's just food. It's all food. It's all chicken wraps and YoPro and how you can get the most protein out of your diet. I'm in my gym girl era. What's your algorithm looking like, producer Alicia?
1: Oh, actually, Tame Impala's at the very top of mine.
0: So Oz Music algorithm.
1: Yes, along with a lot of memes and food recipes.
0: Oh, so

We're on the exact same algorithm, it seems. Thank you for choosing the Matty Rowe Oz Music Show. This show is full of only Australian music. Two whole hours of the good stuff. Coming up, what are autograph professionals and why have they pissed off Australia's Tame Impala? More on that after movies from Amy Shark. It is the Oz Music Show.

0: not for the money, and it's not for the applause. No,
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2: When I think of great Australian rap, I think Nosebleed Section, I think the Hilltop Hoods. This is the Matty Rowe Oz Music Show on Nova, celebrating Australian music and getting you the headlines. This is the part of the show where we get people caring about Australian music and all the news and all the big headlines. What are Australian artists doing today? Let's get you across it in Maddie's Music Minute. Miss Dannii Minogue and the Rogue Traders have confirmed a collaboration on a brand new song called Dirty, Dirty, Dirty.

0: Okay, the gay people of Australia are really panicking. This song is out in only a few hours. 12:01 a.m. tomorrow morning. That song is coming out. Danny and Nat Bass have spent the last week posting cryptic photos and videos. Last night we speculated that a collaboration was coming. That is confirmed. We reached out to Team Rogue Traders and they are on the show tomorrow to talk about the brand new collaboration. From one Minogue sister to the next, Kylie Minogue, she has posted a celebration for 25 years of Can't Get You Out of My Head. Crazy! That song came out September 8, 2001, 25 years of one of the greatest songs of this century. We celebrated the great milestone on air last night. Of course, Kylie is currently in America, so her celebration has come a day later. Even her bio is a homage to the song, simply reading La La La. La la la la la. She's shared videos of her iconic 2002 Brit Awards performance where she comes out on a giant CD. If you know, you know. Up next in the Music Minute, Tame Impala has shared that he will no longer be signing autographs due to the rise in autograph hounds. Kevin Parker says aggressive autograph seekers and security risks led to his decision to stop signing autographs. So there are professional teams that collect autographs to then sell and make money from and monetize. This has been happening for years now. There's actually a team in Australia that do it, apparently. So you've got paparazzi, but then you've got the autograph collectors. So yes, Tame Impala, Kevin Parker has said, no more of that. I'm not coming out for meet and greets either. And these autograph collecting associations or like groups have started using children to get autographs from Tame Impala, which I feel is so inappropriate. So yes, Tame Impala's Deadbeat Tour supports his Grammy-winning album and it will continue through 2027 with his first Australian show in exactly a month from now, October 9th, at Brisbane's Entertainment Centre with Nina Jirachi on support. And finally, are you an upcoming DJ? Do you want to support Peking Duck across Australia on their national tour next month? In a video posted to Instagram and in classic Peking Duck fashion, the boys have called out for local DJs who might want to support them.
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1: 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We don't need no headshots. 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
0: Get your nans involved. Get your nans involved. That is Peking Duck. If you want to support them, I mean, that 1 minute video is all you need to do. And that is the Music Minute. And this is the Maddie Rowe Oz Music Show with Peking Duck at Nova.

0: on Nova. Nova 937 is your place for everything footy this season with Nathan, Nat and Sean. There's only one place for Sean McManus.
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0: And in 2026, only one place for Frio with Jordan Clark.
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0: Clark brings the Dockers news, while McCafe brings 10 new drinks. Because the universe says it's time for a drinks break. Participating restaurants. Nova 937. Everything footy in 2026.
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0: love DMAs on this show, Hurricane, on the Oz Music Show here at Nova. We spoke to DMAs. Johnny Took from DMAs a couple of weeks ago to celebrate the album, which is number one in Australia. We also spoke about Noel and Liam Gallagher and their disdain, but also praise for the band. Which brother, which Gallagher brother from Oasis hates DMAs? Find out on our podcast at The Nova Player. Up next, we are going to get you an update on Cody Simpson and his vocal cords and his bung knee. He not only could not talk for ages, he could not walk either. Update from Cody Simpson himself coming up on the Oz Music Show. Illy, Vera Blue now, this is Paper Cuts.
1: Oh God, my God, how she get at me? Either we'll never get it right or it's meant to be. My

0: So true. Sunny Federa cannot write a bad song. I am convinced. That is featuring Libby Anka, Let Me Be In Your Arms. He also has a brand new single out with Becky Hill, one of the greatest EDM vocalists of all time. The man cannot write a bad song, and I stand by that. Hey, this is the Matty Rowe Oz Music Show. Coming up, we get you across the big tours kicking off this weekend, including Miss Keita Alexander. Mrs. Keita Alexander, she is a married woman. More details on that. She could be hitting your city very soon. But now, Cody Simpson. He also famously sings, in the middle of the day, yeah, yeah, yeah, yeah. You don't remember that song, but as a noughties kid, I definitely do. So anyway, if you're not across it, Cody Simpson, ex-professional swimmer, ex-athlete, he retired earlier in the year. He then couldn't talk. He damaged his vocal cords. He got like polyps or something. And then not only could he not talk, then he was doing dance rehearsal and he couldn't walk either because he sprained his knee. So the man has not been able to walk or talk for many, many months. But finally, he has spoken out about the way his vocal cords have healed and the man is talking again. Congratulations to Cody Simpson.
1: It's like freak accident type thing. And I was already dealing with the vocal cord stuff. So I was just like, already wasn't talking. And then I was like, great, cool, can't walk either. I felt like it was me getting all my bad luck out of the way at once, you know? So in one way, I was like, you're going to give it to me now and all of it. And I can deal with it and then move on, you know?
0: Cody Simpson speaking out through the Daily Mail. And then he went on to explain that he felt like it was a bit of a wake-up call for a 29-year-old. When you lose your voice and then you cannot walk as well, it is a whole thing. So anyway, he has had months of vocal rest. Cody Simpson is now back though. And I feel like an album is imminent.
2: Surely.
0: Surely. Cody Simpson has dropped a bunch of really good singles. This is one of them. It's called Baby Blue. It plays now.

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0: Miles, Chameleon here on Nova. This is the Matty Rowers Music Show. During that song, something iconic happened. Natalie Bassingthwaite from the Rogue Traders followed me on Instagram. She's on the show tomorrow to talk about the brand new single with Dannii Minogue. Yeah. And I think Nat and I really like each other already. I think we're going to be best friends, actually. So anyway, Rogue Traders on the show tomorrow. Let's celebrate some big tours now, though. We have the incredible Alex Warren still in the country playing Adelaide and Perth this weekend. The Temper Trap kick off their tour as well. We've got Jack Gray touring this weekend, but an iconic tour kicks off this weekend for us. Keita Alexander. Keita Alexander. Hits after hits, by the way. If it's too easy, it ain't worth it. Alexander is touring her Rage Tour through Australia. It kicks off in Melbourne September 12th, which is when? 9th of September, 10th, 11th?
1: Saturday night.
0: Saturday. Quick math, baby. And I know that Keita Alexander loves to eat a big bowl of pho before she goes on stage. She is always on the hunt for the best pho in each city. So if you have any recommendations, slide in the DMs. Like, she loves extra herbs in the pho as well. Some people call it pho, I know, but it's actually pronounced pho.
1: Okay, snobby.
0: So anyway, September 12th, Keita Alexander's The Rage Tour kicks off in Melbourne. Then she heads to Sydney, Brisbane, Adelaide and Perth. You can still grab tickets now. We love Keita on the show, so get to a show because she's so good. I've seen Keita, I think, maybe 4 or 5 times now. She's a pop star. That is a pop star doing the pop star thing. Apparently, this tour is going to look a little bit different, though.
2: I'm asking anyone who's coming to the show to submit their own sentimental spoken word poetry letter. Ooh. I think just slide them into my DMs. That might be the easiest way. And I'm going to invite the best one up onto stage to do that part with me. So actually, you're going to get the mic all to yourself. It's like a Zara Larsson moment, but way more chill. You'll be sitting on a stool and I won't make you dance, okay?
0: Okay, so yes, the tour is going to look different and she is getting the masses involved. A little bit of slam poetry at a Keita Alexander show. Love. This is Worth It on Nova. It's the Oz Music Show with Keita. Lego.

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21: 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Hello, I am Maddie Rowe. Coming up, we are hanging out with an absolute Aussie superstar who has a fan in Missy Higgins and is mentored by Casey Chambers. The incredible Olivia Colman on the show next, plus

0: Betty Who. Betty Who?
1: Who?
0: Betty Who?
1: Who?
0: This is the Maddie Rowe Oz Music Show. Who are we? We are Maddie Rowe. Well, I am Maddie Rowe. Producer Alicia is Producer Alicia.
1: I'm sat in here.
0: You're sat in here too. We are sat for Olivia Coggan, an incredible indie folk pop artist out of Wollongong who is hanging out with us next. She has a fan in Missy Higgins and is mentored by Casey Chambers. So excited to have Olivia Coggan on the air next. But we need to celebrate one great man, one great gingerhead man, one maybe the most famous gingerhead man in the world. I mean, bar like Prince Harry.
1: Well, I don't know. Ed Sheeran might be more famous.
0: I think Ed Sheeran is more famous than that. Tonight we celebrate 15 years of Ed Sheeran. 15! She's in the class 8. This is one of the first songs I covered on my YouTube channel. Learned it on guitar, yeah. So 18 was a part of the very first debut album from Ed Sheeran. So was Lego House. Remember this song? I'm out of love. I'll pick you up when you're getting down. And the classic, You Need Me, I Don't Man, Don't Need You Man. True? 15 years of Plus, the album from Ed Sheeran. He has become an icon since then. Australia loves Ed. Loves him, adores him. Australia was the first country that he really blew up in, aside from his own hometown of the UK?
1: Yeah.
0: Yeah, he's from the UK.
1: Yeah,
0: he's English. I always get

0: Very English. So this album turns 15. He's broken records in Australia, Mr. Edward Sheeran. MCG record, he had 109,000 people pack out the MCG in 2023. Every single Ed Sheeran album has gone number one in Australia as well. And he's had a huge impact on Australian artists. He's had artists like Mia Ray and Vance Joy support him in the big arenas. He's also had Mr. Bujra on support as well, and Bujra has a lot to say about Ed.
1: Oh man, it's pretty crazy. Didn't look real. None of it looked real.
0: Feel real? Have you had time to process what's happened over the last few weeks?
1: No, it definitely was real. It definitely was real. Mm-hmm. I was a bit emotional the whole tour, but when I got home, I was just like, what is going on? And I bawled my eyes out. Because I was just like, how did we just do this?
0: Scoring an Ed Sheeran support slot for an Australian artist, huge. Mm. Huge. It opens you up to so many new fans. So it's cool that Ed Sheeran could do that for Bujra and then get Bujra on his song Two Step. That is iconic. Yes. Thank you, Ed Sheeran. 15 years of Ed Sheeran today with Bujra, Two Step on the Matty Rowe Oz Music Show at Nova.

Daddy Ro Oz Music Show on Nova. Such a pleasure to have our next guest in studio. Casey Chambers and Missy Higgins love her. Her name is Olivia Coggan. Australia, meet Olivia.

0: a big fan of this artist for what feels like years now. I know her brother quite well. He used to work on the show. He has now left us, but we get Olivia Colman in the studio tonight. Olivia Colman, everybody.
1: Thank you so much for having me.
0: Did I see that your dad plays in your band now?
1: He does.
0: My God, I love this family setup. Do you feel super supported when Dad's up on stage with you?
1: Yeah, definitely. I feel very safe with him there.
0: And he's like the roadie as well. Like he carries the big bags and does all the dad stuff.
1: We did the little audition process at home to play in my band.
0: Was there a moment where you went, I think I could, maybe I won't hire Dad. Maybe I'll get somebody different.
1: Initially, when I booked my shows for my tour, he was like, oh, I'll play in your band. And I was like, oh, yeah, if you can. But I thought, like, other people I might ask. And he's like, I'll literally learn any instrument. I'll learn it. So he literally bought a bass and learnt it for my shows.
0: Oh, so he never used to play bass, but he plays bass in the band because of you.
1: Yeah.
0: Well, what an icon. We love Darren forever. And then to be asked to perform and support Missy Higgins.
1: Oh, I can't even describe that feeling. I think I was at the gym and I just turned on my phone and I turned to my trainer. I just went, dude, like you're not going to guess what just happened. Anyway, it was really cool to feel like that.
0: What was it like actually doing that support slot?
1: That whole experience was just awesome. Missy was lovely and really supportive. She came up to me after my set and said, like, she had watched my whole set, which I thought was really cool because she doesn't have to do that. So that was a really nice chat to have. It was very surreal. I was pinching myself the whole time.
0: When you see people like Meg Mack or a Missy Higgins side of stage watching you perform, is there a little bit of internal dialogue that goes on that you go, oh my God, I really want to impress this person?
1: Oh yeah, for sure. I was hanging on to everything, like, don't mess up, just don't say something stupid.
0: Let's talk about Fault Lines. This song is so beautiful, Olivia, and I've loved of the singles that you've put out, but this one in particular feels really special to me. It's just you and a guitar to open the song. Everything is so beautiful. Talk to me about Fault Line and writing this song.
1: Yeah, this was a really fun song to write. I wrote it with the idea in mind of, like, I've been navigating my own feelings of change over the past year and feeling, with my music specifically, like I'm in this stage of excitement and a lot of fear, and sort of just taking that leap and just going for it, even though it's like really scary, all the unknowns of it all. And just, choosing to trust your instinct and really go for it.
0: What's the end game for the Olivia Colman project? Like, what do you hope to do in the next 6 months, 12 months, 5 years? Do you think that far ahead?
1: Yeah, I do. I would love to record an album. That would be so awesome to have a full story. I would love that so much. And I'd love to play overseas. I think that would be really cool. And just sort of taking it as it comes and celebrating all the small wins. But this is definitely the plan.
0: Well, you've got a fan in me. You've got a fan in Casey Chambers, in Missy Higgins. Your dad backs you. He's a legend. On your Darren. Look, the whole music team here loves you as well, Olivia. Abby Delomenico is singing your praises constantly. So we're huge fans of everything that you do. Congrats on the new song. And we'll get you maybe back in the studio when you've got the next single coming out.
1: Oh, thank you so much. That would be so cool.
0: Love you.
1: Oh, love you.
0: Fault Line, Olivia Colman plays now on the Maddie Rowe Oz Music Show here at Nova.

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1: One of the greatest voices in the country, Sam Fisher. This city, this is the Matty Rowe Oz Music Show at Nova. I saw Sam Fisher actually last week in Brizzy, hanging out in the valley with Nikki Webster.
2: Oh, of course.
1: Icons on icons. Hey, coming up, more icons. Dannii Minogue is teaming up with the Rogue Traders for a brand new single, which comes out in 1.5 hours. Woo. 1.5 hours. It's called Dirty Dirty Disco. We have the Rogue Traders on the show tomorrow to celebrate. And all the details you need to know about the collaboration coming up. But now, you know we're an educational show.
2: Yes, of course.
1: We play the best Australian music, but we also teach you a fact or two sometimes. On this day, we're throwing it back to on this day in 1947...
2: Yeah, okay.
1: Which is a lot of years ago. I can't do quick math. But on this day in 1947, they detected the first ever bug in a computer.
2: Oh.
1: An actual bug, by the way. Not like a virus. It was an actual bug. A moth was spotted and found in a computer when they were working on it at Harvard University. And yes, a real-life moth got trapped on a panel. And they recorded it, and now we know. So on this day in 1947, if you wanted to know, on the 9th of September 1947, a bug was found.
2: That's why we call it a computer bug.
1: That's, yeah, literally. So crazy. I wish I had a mind-blown explosion sound effect, but I don't. The reason I'm playing Nina Durachi, Wanna Cry, is because this song is about a computer bug. It's about a virus. She wrote from the perspective of a computer virus.
2: Nice.
1: Nina Durachi loves her computer. This is Wanna Cry with Porter Robinson, Nina Durachi. It's the Matty Rowe Oz Music Show. Let's

0: reckon from her Netflix documentary, if you haven't watched it yet, what are you even doing with your life? Iconic. That is Kylie Minogue's Light Up, and she does an iconic performance AFL Grand Final Day, September 26th. Lock it in. This is the Maddie Rowers Music Show. Kylie's making the news tonight as well.
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0: This is the part of the show where we get people caring about Australian music and all the news and all the big headlines. What are Australian artists doing today? Let's get you across it in Maddie's Music Minute. Miss Dannii Minogue and the Rogue Traders have confirmed a collaboration on a brand new song called Dirty, Dirty This.

0: Okay, the gay people of Australia are really panicking. This song is out in only a few hours. 12:01 a.m. tomorrow morning. That song is coming out. Danny and Nat Bass have spent the last week posting cryptic photos and videos. Last night we speculated that a collaboration was coming. That is confirmed. We reached out to Team Rogue Traders and they are on the show tomorrow to talk about the brand new collaboration. From one Minogue sister to the next, Kylie Minogue. She has posted a celebration for 25 years of Can't Get You Out of My Head. Crazy! That song came out September 8, 2001. 25 years of one of the greatest songs of this century. We celebrated the great milestone on air last night. Of course, Kylie is currently in America, so her celebration has come a day later. Even her bio is a homage to the song, simply reading la la la, la la la la la. She's shared videos of her iconic 2002 Brit Awards performance where she comes out on a giant CD. If you know, you know. Up next in the Music Minute, Tame Impala has shared that he will no longer be signing autographs due to the rise in autograph hounds. Kevin Parker says aggressive autograph seekers and security risks led to his decision to stop signing autographs. So there are professional teams that collect autographs to then sell and make money from and monetize. This has been happening for years now. There's actually a team in Australia that do it, apparently. So you've got paparazzi, but then you've got the autograph collectors. So yes, Tame Impala. Kevin Parker has said, no more of that. I'm not coming out for meet and greets either. And these autograph collecting associations or like groups have started using children to get autographs from Tame Impala, which I feel is so inappropriate. So yes, Tame Impala's Deadbeat Tour supports his Grammy-winning album and it will continue through 2027 with his first Australian show in exactly a month from now, October 9th, at Brisbane's Entertainment Centre with Nina Jirachi on support. And finally, are you an upcoming DJ? Do you want to support Peking Duck across Australia on their national tour next month? In a video posted to Instagram and in classic Peking Duck fashion, the boys have called out for local DJs who might want to support.
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1: We don't need no resumes. We don't need no headshots. 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
1: Tag your nan.
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0: Get your nans involved. Get your nans involved. That is Peking Duck. If you want to support them, I mean, that 1 minute video is all you need to do. And that is a Music Minute. And this is the Maddie Rowe Oz Music Show with Fresh, Cyril. 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

0: love when you talk off microphone and then I turn the mics on and you talk. What did you say? Say it out loud.
1: No. It doesn't matter.
0: No worries. This is the Maddie Rowe Oz Music Show on Nova. I'll tell you what I'm excited about. The Rogue Traders are on the show tomorrow.
1: Yeah.
0: Natalie Bassingthwaite and I have an online relationship now. She followed me on Instagram before, and I think that she might be obsessed with me. We discuss all of that tomorrow night when we have the Rogue Traders on to talk about their brand new single with Danny Minogue, which is out in how long now? Like just over an hour. It's called Dirty Dirty Disco, and it's a freaking banger.
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0: Okay, this is the part of the show where I play a brand new Australian song you must add to your playlist. This one comes from a Melbourne artist by the name of Jacatine. Think Adele meets Amy Winehouse. Her voice is absolutely ridiculous.
1: True.
0: About the Adele Amy Winehouse yes. vibe. Oh my God, she sounds incredible. So yes, her name is Jacatine. She won Triple J on Earth back in 2022, released her first ever single after that. And I've seen the Veronicas, Australia's favourite twins, post about Jacatine quite a lot. I think they are good friends. Huge voice, huge vocals. This song is cinematic and also heartbreaking at the same time. And Jacatine sounds incredible. Aeroplanes plays now.
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4: 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I am obsessed with this song. I'm obsessed with the music video. It features a dance break. She looks super Madonna.

0: stadiums across Australia, and I have been told we have free tickets available to win at the Nova Player. This is Nova. Fresh Hits and Throwbacks are on. The Violin Song from the Veronicas up next, and New Dasher. Nova.
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Her voice sounds ridiculous. Her name is Sienna Spiro. People are comparing her to Amy Winehouse and Adele. I see it. And she also wears a big hair bit, like huge quiffed fringe. Crazy. Great Expectations is that song from Sienna Spiro. This is Nova, Ariana Grande's Petal coming up.

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5: Welcome to the Midnight Era.
0: Hi, friends. Hi, Midnight friends. We are here. We are here. In your ears.
5: Yes, we are.
0: We've got the lights off in the studio, and I'm about to take my trench coat off. Boom, boom, boom, boom.
5: Oh, no. Hey, big spender.
0: Boom, boom, boom, boom.
5: Lots on the show today. I tell you what. I went and saw the Oasis movie yesterday. Don't Look Back in Anger. Bruce Isaacs, our man from the Film Versus Film podcast, will tell us all about what he thought. I'll tell him what I thought, and we'll just all have a little Oasis loving.
0: What's your thing that you say out of 10 no round numbers? Out of 100 no round
5: numbers? Out of 100 no round numbers.
0: What would you give
5: 97.
0: It?
5: 97.
0: 97?
5: Yeah. Yeah. It did everything it said on the tin.
0: What's a round number? Is a 9 a round number?
5: No. No.
0: Well, why didn't you give it a 99 then?
5: Because nothing's 99. Like, 99's perfect. 99's 100.
1: Okay.
5: This is Olivia Dean, and yes, I would like to drop dead too. Not Olivia Dean. Olivia Rodrigo. Too many Olivias. Very soon, your chance to go and see Olivia Dean in New Zealand.

0: Hey, this is Ricky Lee and Tim on Nova. Let's talk about strange requests you got at work.
1: Weird requests.
0: Because remember I told you about that person that worked very closely with that very famous Australian model?
1: Oh, yes.
0: And what they had to do as their assistant.
1: Yep, I've heard that.
0: Like once a month.
1: I've heard that. That for other people as well.
0: Oh, wow. 13-24-10, weird requests at work. Yes. Why are we talking about this?
1: Well, because I have a few stories here to go through, but there's one of them is from a show called Million Dollar Nannies. Now, this is a show that's right up my alley. Just rich people spending money on stupid stuff, and I'm so excited. There's a 23-year-old man from New York who works as a male nanny. He's on this show. He's earning six figures working for a wealthy family, and one of the things that he's been asked to do is spray tan the dad as a male nanny.
0: Right, a nanny.
1: He's a nanny. He's a male nanny. Your job, you would think, as a male nanny is to look after the kids. But one of the weirdest requests he's had is to spray tan the dad while he wore leopard print Speedos as part of the job.
2: That's not
1: like,
2: right.
1: That's not being a man nanny.
0: It's not digging ditches though, is it? I mean, I'll do it.
1: get over here, good looking. Spray tan. You'd wear your Speedos too.
0: Of course I would. Hey.
1: Another woman on the show, her name is Sydney, she's 28, and as part of her job interview, she was told that she would have to oversee plating of all the children's food, making it Instagram worthy because that's important and kids really care about that, right? Mm-hmm. And had to show her chopstick skills with Louis Vuitton chopsticks.
0: Oh, I like that.
1: Because if she couldn't use chopsticks, you ain't getting the job. Like, come on. This is ridiculous. She also had to sing all lullabies with precision, wear a uniform provided by the family, change her nail colours to be appropriate based on the client's liking and to match the family's daily aura.
2: I mean, you'd nail the lullaby thing.
1: The lullaby thing.
2: You'd kill it.
1: I'd nail the plating up as well. I reckon.
0: Yeah, I'm a good plater.
1: I reckon I could spray tan too. I reckon I could do all of this.
0: Yeah, yeah.
1: I would be a manny.
0: I get right down and plate, and I even like wipe the sides with the tea towel over my shoulder.
1: Good with a chopstick as well.
0: Love a chopstick.
1: Good with a chopstick.
0: I'm very proud of my kids. All kids, all three of them can really use a chopstick.
1: Did they start out with the little kid chopsticks?
0: Nope, straight into it. Deep end, guys.
1: Bang.
0: Bang.
2: My kids eat it with their hands like they're the poor cousins at Christmas. Look, you've just rattled off a list of ridiculous requests.
1: Yep.
2: I've been in a newsroom where an impossible request was made by a news director.
1: Really?
2: After 9/11, the news director stood up and said, "Can someone get Osama bin Laden on the phone for an interview?"
1: Are you joking?
0: Hey, if you don't
2: Not
0: ask,
2: even
0: you don't
2: joking.
0: Get.
2: I don't know if the cave he's hiding in has phone service.
1: Sure,
2: the CIA can't even track him down.
1: Also, not sure he's doing phoners.
0: Maybe he is.
1: You know what I mean?
0: Maybe he's doing a junket. Set up in a hotel somewhere.
1: Oh, my
0: with lots of different radio
1: gosh.
0: Stations. I'm Stuart.
1: It's insane, Sarah.
0: What's your weird request at work?
3: Well, we're in a real estate office and we employed an 18-year-old who was a school captain the previous year. He had to work out a maths question. And he used the calculator, then he came back and asked if he could get a different calculator because it didn't have a fraction button on it. We all looked at each other and went, what?
1: Oh, my God, Stuart. That is ridiculous.

0: Actually ridiculous.
1: Rochelle, what is your weird request at work?
2: I was working in early childhood at the time, and I had a mother turn up and hand me a set of gloves and two sample jars, and her request was that I follow her child around for the day to get a urine sample and a stool sample for medical tests. I pretty much shut her down and went, that's not my job.
1: No.
0: What?
1: Okay. And Lisa, finally, what is your weird request at work?
3: I have a small business where I take hand and feet mouldings of babies.
0: Beautiful.
3: And then I put them into frames. I had a phone call from a man and he asked me if I could take a moulding off his behind, off his butt.
1: And did you?
3: No.

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0: You are on Nova. This is Ricky Lay and Tim. Maybe your preference is I want to travel. That might be a preference in a partner.
1: Yeah, you want someone that wants to travel. Maybe you want a partner that wants heaps of kids.
0: Okay, here's one. Rich as. Would you like that? 13, 24, 10. What is your preference in the opposite sex?
1: We want you to be as superficial.
0: Don't say smart or like kind.
1: Actually, I do like that. Smart, kind, respectful.
0: Sure, but that's just, let's say that's a given. Let's go boobs, butt, hair, legs.
1: Yeah, because there will be people that are like, oh, as long as you're not balding, I'm in. Yeah. You know what I mean?
0: Yeah, 13, 20, 14, give us a call.
1: Okay, because we're talking about this because I read this story yesterday that sperm banks are starting to become extremely picky. Like really picky, as in like Tinder picky, as in like going on a date and like having a list of things that you definitely need the person to be like, and if they're not, you're out picky. Most major sperm banks in the US, not here in Australia, but it could be a sign of what's to come, they now won't accept donors under 5'9". They don't want any short donors. They don't want anyone under 5'9". They are discriminating against the short
0: donors. But why does the bank get to choose that? Can't the person who's taking the donation get to choose that?
1: The reason they're doing it is because it is kind of a priority of what people are choosing. When recipients are going to the clinic and what they're asking for and what they're specifying is they want someone over 5'9". They want someone 5'10", 5'11", 6'2", 6'3". They want tall people. So what they're starting to do is just say, sorry, short kings, you're not allowed.
0: Weed them out. What's the process?
1: You and your little guys are not welcome
0: here.
1: Do I just go
0: to the local bank and go,
1: hey, here's this.
0: Is that what you want to do? Is that what you do?
1: I don't know. I think you've got to register.
0: I've got a free 20.
1: Hello.
0: I got a free 20. Can I pop in?
1: I'm a bit excited. I'm ready to go.
0: Is that what happens?
1: I don't know what the actual process is. I think it's a proper vetted process and you fill out forms. It's a whole thing. Okay. You don't just rock up and drop off in a cup.
0: Hey, Ali, what's your preference? Let's go.
2: It's a bit superficial maybe, but I like straight, white and clean teeth.
1: I mean, that's not superficial. I understand that.
0: It would have been superficial if you stopped and didn't say clean teeth. You're just like straight, white.
2: Oh, God, that's revolting.
0: Well, I thought that's what you were going to say, but you said clean teeth.
1: So crooked teeth is bother out. You? A little bit of crowding it. In the mouth upsets you.
0: Let's go to Tammy. What's your preference?
3: I like bald men.
1: You do?
3: Yes.
1: I love this.
3: Tammy. My husband's bald and I love him.
1: How long have you been together?
3: 10 years. Yeah, about 12 years.
0: Okay.
1: Got it.
0: Do you know the answer?
3: I was trying to think how long married.
0: Yeah.
1: Wow. So was he balding when you met him, or was he already bald, or what's the go?
3: No, he was bald when I met him, but they have to be bald, like, I mean, shaved to the skin, you know?
0: Well, you know what's going to look like.
1: Not people that are holding on for dear life for the last four strands on the top of their head.
4: Ricky Lay and Tim.
5: You know what it's about damn time for?

0: Ricky Lee and Tim here on Nova.
1: I got my Oasis merch on.
2: You're
1: this
2: ready?
1: Is actually old school
2: Who's
1: merch.
2: Ready?
1: This is 94 merch. This is.
2: You didn't buy that yesterday?
1: At the movies. No. What are you, an idiot? Bruce Isaacs is here to tell us what to watch. From the Film versus Film podcast and Sydney Uni, Bruce. Let's talk about Don't Look Back in Anger, the Oasis film. Yeah. It's in cinemas and IMAX, of course, because everything has to be on IMAX, on Thursday. What did you think?
3: Look, I loved it, okay? I am a diehard Oasis fan. I knew all the songs that they sang and played. And I got to say, kind of like that Michael Docker a while back, they give you real access to the music. Mm-hmm. So there are lots of wonderfully staged performances of pretty much every big song, I think.
0: Yeah.
3: And so I love that. I guess, look, what I would say is this for me was a nostalgia trip. And I think that's how they've made this movie. Mm-hmm. It's if you were there in the mid-90s and, you know, if you were there for Definitely Maybe and What Story, this is going to transport you back. And I was just saying to these guys that I remember a whole evenings of just listening to Wonderwall over and over, Don't Look Back in Anger. And I know a lot of people have had fun for like 20 years making fun of Oasis and saying they're actually crapper than they think they are because they thought they were the biggest band in the world. I think Noel Gallagher is one of the greatest songwriters ever.
0: Yeah.
3: Like,
0: well,
3: I
0: even
3: would
0: Liam,
3: put him there.
0: I think actually even Liam admitted that.
3: Like, something chemical has to happen to make a rock band amazing. So Liam doesn't write the songs, doesn't play an instrument, but you take him out of that band and they're not Oasis. I mean, the just the anger and the crazy and the, you know, that whole line of like, what, you think I'm going to be cancelled? I don't care what that means, you know?
0: Yeah.
3: And that's what he brought to Oasis. And so you've got kind of the genius of Noel, and then you've got Liam.
0: And the
2: he's
0: cameras,
2: like the sparkle that like is the cherry on top that makes it all come together and makes it work.
3: It's truly amazing.
0: And the camera's in the rehearsal. Like they filmed from the first moment of the first rehearsal.
3: Yes.
0: The first time they'd gotten together in 15 years.
3: And Liam's not there because he can only make tomorrow.
0: He can only
3: and when he walks in the
0: They're
3: next
0: all
3: day.
0: There.
3: Yeah. Everyone's ready, but of course Liam's not there.
0: All right, we could talk about this for hours. Yeah.
3: But
0: just go
3: check it out. It's wonderful.
0: Okay. What about No Other Choice on Amazon Prime?
3: I don't know if you guys are into Korean cinema, but if I said a movie like Parasite.
0: I love Parasite.
3: Okay. This guy, Park Chan-wook, is one of my favorite filmmakers. So you guys should check this out on Amazon. It's Think Parasite. The story is a guy who's pretty well-to-do, but then loses his job.
2: Okay.
3: And he's so desperate to be respected by getting another job because his wife's losing respect for him. And he decides to, well, quite literally murder other people who might be applying for the next job that's available. So it's a really dark.
2: Well,
3: so, you know, like, in the same way that Parasite was a kind of criticism of capitalism and people not having money and not being able to live their lives, this is one of those wonderful examples. So I'm just going to say, if you got a chance this weekend, it's also so funny.
0: Now, finally, Untold, Ray Gunn, Breaking Badly,
3: I'm actually
0: Netflix.
3: Interested in what you guys think of this as well. So I don't know, I just got an interesting look from Ricky Lee.
2: I watched it. One of my best friends is a breaker from the Bronx.
3: Yeah, right, okay.
2: And
3: oh, wow.
2: So I know a lot about the culture of breaking and
0: it's not me,
2: I have
0: by
2: a
0: the
2: deeper
0: way.
2: It's not Tim. I have a deep appreciation for the sport and the physicality
3: so
2: of it and how amazing what these people do with their bodies, what they do. I think it's incredible. And I think I don't know. I also have a bit of an insight into the community here in Australia and what was happening and who was and who wasn't involved ahead of the Olympics.
3: Yeah.
2: And I think the hard thing with watching her at the Olympics, I understand that, you know, and watching it and seeing in the documentary her and her husband talking about she really realized she was out of her depth and she wanted to do something super creative that represented Australia. But I think when you look at the fallout from it and the way that breaking was looked at and spoken about after her performance, it was kind of people made a mockery of it. And I think that's a real shame because when you look at the people that she was up against and other breakers and how amazing oh my God. They are.
3: Because they show clips of that, right?
2: Yeah, and I just think it's sad that that's the takeaway for the world of what breaking is.
3: I have a very similar position to that. So I was a child of the mid-80s. Breaking was huge. Hip-hop culture was taking over the world, right? And for me, I'll always connect that stuff with a certain cultural moment.
2: Mm.
3: And what doesn't come across in Ray Gunn's performance especially is that kind of history.
2: Yeah.
3: And one of the characters at one point says, I found it offensive. I got to say, when I watched it, I don't think I watched it live, I watched it the next morning in the Olympics, I found it offensive.
0: Mm.
3: Like, I just thought it did not acknowledge a kind of tradition of the art form.
1: So that's Untold, Ray Gunn, Breaking Badly on Netflix. I'm not sure after hearing both of you speak whether or not that's something to go and watch.
3: No, but it's an interesting sociological thing.
1: I'm going to watch it. No Other Choice on Amazon Prime, and of course, on Prime, sorry, and Don't Look Back in Anger.
3: At the movies.
1: At the movies Thursday. See it at the movies. It's like being back at the gig.
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0: You're listening to Ricky Lee and Tim right here on Nova. Friday, we are giving this away. So Friday is the time that someone will be heading to New Zealand to see OD, Olivia Dean.
1: Are you not entertained?
2: This is a chopper!
1: Are you not entertained? It's so easy.
0: And is it perfect to speak to our very own Olivia? Hello, Olivia.
3: Hello. Love you guys.
4: Olivia wants to go to Olivia.
0: So,
3: yes, Olivia wants to go see Olivia.
0: To get in the draw, you need to pick the Kiwi thing. Ricky's got three things. You need to tell us which one is from New Zealand, not wine.
4: It's not wine again, Olivia.
3: Yeah.
4: I'm thinking. But I was just thinking about, remember when we went to New Zealand, Tim, and we went down to Queenstown and we did the Nevis, the canyon swing?
0: Oh, the big canyon
4: well, you didn't
0: swing.
4: Do it because you were
0: it.
4: A girl.
0: I'm too scared.
4: But me and Joel did it. It was really fun swinging through the canyon.
0: Yep. I do remember that. What are the three things that Olivia needs?
4: Okay, Olivia, I'm going to make this real easy for you.
3: Okay,
4: the three experiences are the 300-meter cross canyon never swing.
0: Oh, yeah.
3: Okay.
4: Swimming with whale sharks at Ningaloo Reef or shark cage diving in Port Lincoln.
3: Oh, well, it's the first one, of course. Big swing.
4: Come on, Olivia!
0: You are in the draw Friday, so keep your phone on for flights, accommodation, experiences for two in Auckland, and tickets to Olivia Dean.
3: Love you guys. Oh, thank you so much. Love you guys so much.
0: Another
4: you have
0: chance
4: a great
0: tomorrow.
4: Chance.
0: You've got a very good chance. Olivia Dean's heading to Auckland, so you should too. All right, stay a little longer and discover more of New Zealand this year. Start planning now at newzealand.com, and we'll have another chance to get in the draw on tomorrow's show. Bum.
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0: Jody and Hazy. Phrases, or just phrases in general, and they'd come back.
4: Mm.
0: Oh, we had some fun yesterday. Susie won birthday payday, and then she dropped this absolute bombshell in the midst of celebrations.
14: Unreal banana peel.
4: Oh, yeah.
0: Unreal banana peel. Oh, I went straight back to my youth. Went back to primary school.
4: Mm-hmm.
0: Unreal banana peel.
4: Yeah.
0: In a wild crocodile, all that sort of stuff.
4: Okay.
0: It was very popular in primary school, Judge.
4: Do that thing with your hands. Make
0: it was like a surf. Oh, it was like God. A surfing.
4: Huge right. Ick, isn't it? That's a massive ick when you do that, just so you know.
0: I was a kid.
4: Yeah, okay. Yeah, so some of the expressions that we want to bring back. Oh, sure. Oh, you were going off like a pork chop, were you?
0: No, you're carrying on like a pork chop.
4: That's right.
0: Sorry. Yes, going off like a frog in a sock.
4: Oh, I just combined those two.
0: Going off. Carrying on like a frog in a sock.
4: Sorry about that. I want to bring back heavens to Betsy.
0: Yeah.
4: My nan used to say that.
15: What does it mean?
4: I don't know. It's something to do with a flag. I tried to Google it yesterday, then I got bored.
0: Oh, heavens to Betsy, for goodness sake. Yes. Just concentrate. I like Cor Blimey as well. Cor Blimey.
4: Oh, yeah, that's
0: good. That's more Australian than Australia itself.
4: Yeah,
15: we don't hear Struth a lot anymore.
0: Struth?
4: Well, you do from Old Mate Off Home and Away.
0: Yeah, he took up all the quota for Struth, didn't he?
15: Yeah, no one, Johnny out on the street isn't saying Struth anymore.
4: No.
15: But why not?
0: Oh,
4: yeah.
0: Don't know.
4: Good question. Get around it. We want to know, what phrases do you want to bring back? Old school. Let's go to Nina from Prospect. What phrase do you want to bring back, Nina?
16: Good morning. This one was one that was a little bit nasty in high school, so I feel like it's time to reclaim it and bring it back in a positive way.
4: Sure.
16: So it's all about the tone, and you might even put a high five with it, but it's game on, mole.
0: I'm just trying to work out, Nina. How do you turn this into positive reinforcement when you're calling someone a mole?
16: You could use it in lots of ways. So, I mean, mole could be a term of endearment. If someone's got a great outfit, it could be a high five and a game on, mole.
4: Oh, yeah.
16: Or if they're about to, have a game of sport, it's like, you know, it's encouraging. I feel like we could really reclaim it and change the connotations around it. Bring it back.
0: So do you think that just before the Crows take on the Lions, if Jordan Dawson's like, righto, game on, moles, all the boys would be like, yeah.
16: No. Well, that'd have to be plural.
4: Nina, where did that come from? Was that Comedy Company with Kylie Mole, or was it Big Brother?
16: I
4: reckon it was Big Brother.
16: Definitely a 90s phrase, that's
0: yep.
16: for sure.
0: Yeah, there you go.
4: She madly Google searches.
0: Game on, moles.
4: Where did game on, moles come from?
15: It definitely was in Big Brother in the early thousands,
4: yeah.
15: But whether or not it came from somewhere else before that.
0: Yeah. What about the mole community as well?
4: Yeah.
15: Those poor little cute little brown rodents.
0: They're like, why so derogatory towards us?
4: Mm.
0: We're just doing our best.
15: Well, Nina says we should all be kind to the moles, so yes. Fair enough.
0: And if we are referring to a bunch of moles and they're about to play a game and you go, game on, moles, that's definitely positive.
4: High five. Georgia from Athelstan. What do you want to bring back, Georgia?
17: Hi. Well, I got a bit of a story. Like, I work at a reception and I work with a bit of an older crowd. And any time they say something, like a phrase that I don't know, I actually have like a vocabulary list.
4: Yeah.
17: For them.
4: Yeah.
17: So a couple of them I've got, you didn't come down in the last shower.
0: Oh, that's a good one.
17: And I got the whole kit and caboodle.
4: Yes.
17: Caboodle?
0: Yeah, that's a good one.
4: Caboodle, good. Yep, yep, yep.
17: And you've peed on your chips.
0: Oh, I haven't heard that.
4: What does that mean?
17: I don't know. I don't know. And then another one is googly gook.
0: Bunch of googly gook, yeah.
17: Give up the ghost.
0: Yep.
4: Yep.
0: That's a good one.
17: And you can't fight your way out of a wet paper bag.
4: Georgia's got them all.
15: Georgia's had quite the education.
0: Georgia, what's the age demographic of the people that you work with?
17: Well, I'm 22 and they're about in their late 50s, 60s.
15: Georgia, what was that when you've peed on your chips?
4: No, I've got it.
17: Yeah, you've peed on your chips.
15: Yeah, Jodie, what does it mean?
18: Okay, so it's from the Brits, and it means to ruin someone's plan, spoil their enjoyment, or make them feel disappointed or irritated. So basically, you're weighing on someone's chips.
0: Wow, that's... Wow.
18: You're spoiling their fun.
0: That's a horrendous picture.
17: I'm forever learning.
18: Oh, so good.
0: Oh, Georgia, you have gone so hard. That was educational.
18: It was.
0: That was a lot of fun. But what about as well, Cor Blimey? Remember Cor Blimey?
15: Cor Blimey.
0: Cor Blimey, that's as Australian as it gets.
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19: 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See you at the bar, you was hardly talking. That's when I knew that your heart was scarring. Friends to lovers need a part to star in. Like, wait, babe.

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1: It's Are You Okay Day, where we check in with the ones we love. 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
3: Oh, big shout out to the good folks at McGain doing excellent things. We appreciate all of your support.
4: We love you, Mike.
3: $1,000 up for grabs today, Joe. It's gone in 50 seconds.
4: Yeah. Big dollars. That means Fitz, you've won four in a row. So you're on a tear.
3: Cool. Look at him.
5: Bang. Mm. Bang. This is what it's all about. This is what life is all about, just living on the edge.
4: Yeah,
5: we're halfway there.
4: Yeah.
5: Whoa, living on the edge.
4: No.
5: Oh, no, it's prayer, isn't it? Damn. OK,

0: Hey, over to the contestant, Fitzy Wrong. That's what the game's all about.
1: Take my hand, we'll make it, I swear.
2: Cara from Glengarry, meet my friends, Fitzy and Hazy. Sorry about them.
3: Hello all.
1: Yeah.
0: Cara, come on, Cara, you can do this. $1,000. What do you need $1,000 for, Cara?
3: Oh, many of things, but to pay a fine I received
1: recently. What did you get, Cara? What was it?
3: $1,600.
1: Oh, you knocked out a policeman or something?
0: No, you ram raid another petrol station, didn't you, Cara?
3: I forgot to register my car.
2: Oh no.
0: Cara.
1: You idiot!
2: Just apologise to Cara.
1: It's all right, Cara. Sorry.
0: She needs $1,000 for her Cara, which is...
2: I'm so sorry.
0: Oh.
2: All right, Cara, you just need to have the power at the end of the 60 seconds. We're going to start with you. You good to go?
3: Good to go.
2: Okay. All right, let's play. Cara, which Australian city is known as the Harbour City?
3: Pass.
2: It was Sydney. Fitz, which major international sporting event will be held in Brisbane in 2032?
0: The Olympic Games.
2: Yes. Oh, if you were born on Christmas Day, what star sign are you? You're bad at these.
0: Sagittarius.
2: No, Capricorn. Incorrect. Okay. Over to you, Cara. Name the male Hollywood actor who is famous for doing his own stunts.
3: Tom Cruise.
2: Yes. What is Prosecco, a type of what?
3: Bubbles.
2: Yep. The 2002 movie 8 Mile is a semi-biographical story of what rapper?
3: Eminem.
2: Yes. Where is the tour down under held? Which state?
3: South Australia.
2: Yes. If you play tennis and you wear strictly all white, which tournament are you playing at?
3: Wimbledon.
2: Yes. In which Disney film would you find Cruella de Vil?
1: No!
0: She very nervous on the Wimbledon, but it got her over the line. $1,000, Cara.
3: Oh, my God, that's amazing.
1: Excellent.
0: Oh, well done, mate.
2: Cara, forgive me for being a bit doubting when you didn't know that the Harbour City was Sydney.
1: Yeah.
3: Afterwards, I thought, oh, my God, yes, I got better.
1: I'm starting to wonder as well, Fitzy, could that be a bit of a tactic? Like, do you want to shift it over early?
0: It's not bad. Yeah. It's not a bad tactic at all.
3: I don't think he needs to be any more strategic.
1: Yeah, Cara,
0: $1,000 your way. Go and get your car registered, you silly duffer, and we'll speak to you soon.
2: Thanks, Cara.
3: Thank you so much.
2: See you. Bye.
1: Hey, the other one, I would have also accepted for name the male Hollywood actor who's famous for doing his own stunts. We could have probably, do you reckon we could have accepted as well Jackie Chan?
4: Oh, yeah.
1: Because he's famous for that, isn't he?
4: Yep.
0: Well done, Hazy. Yeah. No one gives a stuff, but that's a great little... That's
1: Thanks for being $250 up for grabs.
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1: Jody and Hazy's Venting Wednesday.
2: Venting Wednesday. Oh, what's on your mind? This is a safe space where you can absolutely go off your tree. I mean, you can swear, I'll dump you.
3: Oh,
2: it's fine. Okay.
3: Well, it's not encouraged.
2: We'll bleep it. Okay. Venting Wednesday. Who can lead us in this space this morning?
3: Well, do you know who can lead us fearlessly? And that's Aryna Sabalenka. So she's at the US Open at the moment. She's in some form. And Aryna has pretty much done what every woman on the planet wants to do, and that's speak her mind. And if someone's being an idiot, she's called them out. So on this particular occasion, she was in a press conference and the reporter said to her, "Oh my God, how do you switch from partying all the time to playing tennis?" He seriously, literally said that. And the woman has, I think, dropped one set in like five matches. So she's doing something right. And on this occasion, Aryna had just had enough. She'd had enough of, I think, men. She'd had enough of reporters. She'd had enough of everybody. And she let him have it. Have a listen.
4: How are you finding like your mood now that the tournament has started? Obviously, last week, it's lots of parties and fun and stuff like that.
5: Guys are like a joke. Party is fun. Like, why would you even say that? Why would you even think about that? Like, just because I posted like some activities with brands and you think that I've been fighting, not training?
4: I'm saying that there are a lot of events and things like that. I'm not saying you go to the parties and that you're...
5: You literally said that.
4: Now that the tournament started, do you find you're getting quite serious, perhaps?
5: Oh, yeah, I wasn't serious before that. Next question.
2: No, yes. As you know, that's a good point. You literally just said that.
3: Yeah.
2: Gosh, you'd be sweating.
3: Oh, man. And you could sort of hear it in his voice that he had a shovel and he knew he'd messed up and he was just trying to dig his way out.
2: He's like, dig up, stupid, dig up.
3: He's trying to dig his way out of an almighty hole and there was no getting out. That's what he said.
2: Yeah.
3: He said, how do you go from partying to playing tennis?
2: Yeah.
3: She's like, oh, shut your face.
2: You guys suck. She was actually quite tame. She unleashed,
3: yeah,
2: but not at 100%. Otherwise, she would have called him an absolute a-hole, I reckon.
3: Yeah. 13, 24, 10. Let's do this morning. Venting Wednesday. What do you need to get off your chest? Best caller will get Royal Adelaide show tickets. Come on. Let's go. Go off.
2: And maybe you're like, well, how crazy can I go? Like, how angry can I get? I'll tell you how angry you can get. You can get Stewie Jew in Gold Coast mode after a loss. Remember that?
3: Oh, God.
2: Oh, my very goodness.
6: Are we going to f***ing have a go or not? Don't look stunned. Minus 24 contested. What the f*** are we doing? Show me the f***ing fight.
2: See, I'm good with the beeps. Good with the beeps, okay?
3: Wow.
2: How was hated by Dewey?
3: Dewey was having a day, wasn't he? Oh, God. Amy, who do you want to vent about on Wednesday?
7: Oh, my gosh. I would just like to know, where has customer service gone?
2: Oh, yes. Amen, sister. Amen.
7: Oh, my gosh. I remember a time where customer service was service. Now, you know, you walk into a store and you approach the counter and they look at you like, you've just rocked up uninvited to Christmas lunch or something. Like, what is up with that?
2: Yeah. It's different now, like, isn't it?
7: Yeah. It's like, instead of how can I help you, you get, yeah?
2: Yeah.
3: Yeah.
7: That's not even a full sentence. Like, are you speaking to me? Am I spending my money here? What is happening?
2: Yes, Amy.
3: I don't disagree. And what about when you stand there for ages and they're just having a conversation amongst themselves and you're like, hello?
7: Yeah.
3: Hi.
7: Well, sometimes they're not even speaking to someone else. And it's like, are we both here in the same place? Can you see me? Like, what is happening? And then you do get some good customer service. And now that feels like the rare occasion. And you want to applaud it. You
2: know,
7: it's like, it's just not right.
2: But it should be stock standard.
3: Well, it should be.
2: Also, in the day and age where feedback is everywhere,
3: yeah,
2: in terms of Google review and Facebook pages and all these avenues where you can out bad customer interactions. Like, it should be at its highest. It's at its lowest. It's a good point, mate.
3: Good call, Amy. Tracy, Ventervay.
8: Oh, mate, look, nothing says like you're over it already at 8:20 in the morning. I'm driving to work. No one lets me in. I'm one of the country girls, mate. I stick my hand right out the window. I'm half hanging out the window when someone lets me in. I'm like, hey, mate, you're a legend. Thanks, you're getting me to work on time.
3: Oh, man,
8: come on.
2: Good God,
8: I've got a ute with a canopy. No one can see me wave. I'm hanging out half the window, mate. You know? Come on.
3: Yeah.
8: Be polite.
2: Do you know the thing as well, Tracy? It's either there's nowhere in between. You're either a legend, friend for life when you wave, or if you don't wave, you're the biggest knob on this planet.
8: Well, that's right. I know. And I hate the people that don't wave. I just think, come on, we've just got to be friendly. Yeah.
3: What about when you stop behind a car, like it's a narrow street, and you stop because there's a car parked there,
2: yeah,
3: and you let that person come through? How I get so, I go from 0 to 100 with rage if they don't wave and say thank you.
2: Yeah,
3: and so then I'll do it. I'll go, no worries. Thank you. No problem.
2: And then it breeds poor behaviour because I'm like, do you know what?
3: Yeah.
2: You know, F the world. I'm against everyone now. And then I stop letting people in and I stop waving because I've been poorly treated before.
3: Don't do that. Don't stop. Thanks, Jones. Don't stop being a good person.
2: Thanks. We need more people like Tracy in the world.
3: All right.
0: This is Jodie and Hazy on Nova. 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

0: Nova's Jodie and Hazy.
1: Jodie, it's begun. The route to the baggy green has started for my 8-year-old son, Henry.
2: Whoa.
1: Yes.
2: Okay. I mean, does he know that he's like a 1 in 12 chance in the entire country to play for Australia?
1: 1 in 12? Yeah. That's pretty good.
2: Yeah. Okay.
1: 1 in 12?
2: Oh, no.
1: That's not bad.
2: I meant 1 of only 12. That's what I meant.
1: Right. I love those odds. I'll take up cricket if someone said you've got a 1 in 12 chance of becoming a professional cricketer for this country. Jeez, what is the country? There's like 15 people here.
2: You know what I meant.
1: Yeah. So we had a little session yesterday. Took him down to the park.
2: Nice.
1: Got him all kitted out. Hit some balls. Sonny was there as well. Sonny was going to fetch the balls. It's a great little thing we had yesterday.
2: Yeah.
1: Henry would hit the balls, Sonny would run off and grab them and bring them back to me.
2: Nice.
1: And Dad just rolls the arm over.
2: Right.
1: Before that, though, had to get him some kit.
2: Okay.
1: Had to get him some pads, some gloves. Had to get him a helmet. Had to get him a bat.
2: Yeah.
1: Do you know how much that cost?
2: Altogether?
1: It's good gear, but it's not like top shelf.
2: Okay.
1: Have a guess how much that cost.
2: $300?
1: Keep going.
3: I'm going to go $380.
1: No, keep going.
2: $400?
1: I'm just going to straight to about $600. $600.
3: And you know what's even better is when he grows out of that, you're going to have to pay for that all again in 2 years' time.
1: Yeah. Which will be pretty soon because he's growing rapidly and the pads obviously have to fit him perfectly. You can't get like big pads and say, I'll grow into them.
2: Mm-hmm.
1: So I don't know. I feel like maybe with cricket, particularly for the youngsters, it's probably a yearly thing where you have to get a brand new kit. The helmet might be able to last one or two times, but if he cops a couple of knocks on the helmet, you probably have to get a new helmet there as well.
2: Can I say hold my beer?
1: Yeah.
2: Because I'm a dance mum. And that is probably one costume. It has been one costume over the journey.
1: One costume?
2: Mm-hmm.
1: So how much is that?
2: $600.
1: $600 for one costume?
2: I've paid $600 for a costume before. Yep.
1: Okay, so how much money do you reckon you've spent in total for dance?
2: Oh, my gosh. What's the gross domestic product of Australia? I've spent that on dance costumes and dance fees.
1: But
2: I would argue it would probably be the most expensive sport out there. Be hard to beat.
1: Okay. Do you want to take you through the cheapest sports?
2: Go.
1: Because I would imagine you're looking for a sport where the sign-up fees aren't too much, but also low maintenance in terms of gear.
2: Uh-huh.
1: Coming in at number 5.
2: Yeah.
1: Netball. Average cost a year for a youngster, $340.
2: Oh.
1: So you got shoes, obviously.
2: Your shoes aren't cheap. They're minimum about $150. Your dress is probably about $100. And then you get your ankle supports, which are like $80-$90 each as well.
1: And then you got your fees.
2: And then you got your fees.
3: And if you play down at the Adelaide Stadium, that's usually an entry fee on top of your club fees.
2: You pay every time you walk in there. I don't know how they're not making an absolute fortune down there.
1: Right, okay. Well, that's coming at number 5. Number 4 for youngsters in this country, basketball.
2: Okay.
1: Around about $315 per year.
2: Yeah.
1: What they're saying it's cheap is because games take place indoors at local community centres, removing outdoor field maintenance costs.
2: Oh, gotcha.
1: Players only need a basic singlet, shorts and a ball for practice. And then, of course, you've got the basketball shoes.
2: Mm-hmm.
1: Which probably specialise as they get older.
2: Mm-hmm.
1: Number 3, Australian rules football.
2: Yeah.
1: About $233 per year.
2: Okay.
1: So that we'd have to, you got your Guernsey, shorts, socks, and your boots.
2: Okay.
1: Boots can last you at least a year.
2: Yeah, right.
1: Number 2, rugby league.
2: Ugh.
1: Oh, rugby league beats AFL once again, $226 per year.
2: Yeah.
1: Same sort of stuff. The cheapest sport to play for youngsters, and I don't know anyone who actually does this. But it's cool.
3: Oh, table tennis?
1: It's not table tennis. Mm. Touch football.
2: Oh, touch footy.
1: Touch football. About $136 per year. It requires minimal safety gear or expensive equipment. Kids only need basic active wear and comfortable running shoes.
2: It's a good sport. It's a fun sport.
1: Yeah.
2: It's like rugby without the CTE risk, you know?
1: Yes, which is very beneficial later in life.
2: Mm-hmm.
1: So you can remember your touch football career.
2: So there you go. Touch footy. It's the sport to play, guys.
1: Okay. Your top 5 touch football players from across the journey and the top 5 touch football players who are now multimillionaires because of their sport. Go.
2: Look, okay. Small outlay, even smaller return.
1: Yes.
2: I will say that.
3: But, Jose, you've got huge outlay. What's the career prospects for your girls?
2: Oh, for dance?
3: Yeah.
2: Or
3: aerobics?
2: No, they'll be backup dancers for Beyonce.
1: No, or the long-term goal is that it can be one of those things on the side of the road, the wacky, wailing, inflatable tube man at the front of car dealerships.
3: Oh, look, there's summer already on Goodwood Road again.
1: $21 an hour.
2: It's all paid.
3: Come by my Mazda.
1: Oh, she's down. Oh, she's back up. She's back up now. She's down. Jodie and Hazy.
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13: Nathan, Nat and Sean. This is Nova.
14: Come on, boys, let's have a ball. Morning, everybody. Happy Thursday.
15: Woo!
14: Woo-hoo! On the show today, inspired by Alistair Clarkson dumping all of his North Melbourne stuff at Vinny's, we talk about what other people did with their ex's stuff and some stories. Oh, my God, you're going to hear some stories.
16: And you've never seen me become more alive.
17: Oh, yes, you loved them, didn't you?
16: Really I love the pettier the better.
17: We talk about overhead fans because they can be dangerous.
14: And you think, oh, that, as if that would happen. It happened to two people Sean knows in the space of 2 days.
17: Yeah, unbelievable.
14: Incredible. Plus, who's going to play the new James Bond, apparently, but the word is out.
16: I know, bloody Gary Oldman.

0: Nat and Sean. Nova.
1: I woke up on Saturday morning to a text message that said from one of my sons, "Hey, Dad, I'm sleeping in, but you might have to take me to the hospital."
2: Life-threatening then, obviously.
3: Yeah. That's a real gear change mid-text.
1: Yeah, it is, isn't
3: like,
1: it?
3: Really relaxing. Whoa, hectic.
1: It's my son Cooper, right? And Joel, when I saw that, I walked down to his room, opened the door, and yeah, he was just sleeping. And he kind of peered up at me, and I'll speak to you later, he said.
2: Okay. Yeah.
1: But at that stage, I could see that he had a big cut on his arm. He had a sizable bandage on his arm.
3: Mm-hmm. What? Mm-hmm.
1: Anyway, I went back to see me, and I said,
2: Don't go to the hospital for that. Go to urgent care, please.
1: Yeah. Yeah.
2: Okay,
4: I'm going to write that down.
2: Don't clog up. Don't clog up the emergency department or hospitals.
1: So I walked to her, Megan, do you know anything about what's happened to Cooper? And she says, he was dancing on a table at one of his friend's house.
3: Oh, was he with Nat?
1: And he put his hand in the air.
2: Yes.
1: And the ceiling fan, because he was just giving it everything. The ceiling fans smacked him on the arm and cut into his
2: forearm muscle, basically.
1: Just above his wrist.
3: Wow.
1: Yeah.
3: So you're always going to go like, oh, be careful of the fan all the time. I've never heard of anyone actually hurting themselves on the ceiling fan.
1: Well, that's funny because, yeah, I had a look at the injury when it came out, Joel, and it was just deep. It wasn't needing to go to hospital. I said, you're going to... Megan wanted to take an urgent care and
2: glued it back together.
1: Actually works that way, by the way.
2: Amazing.
4: Yeah.
1: But those things, it kept bleeding like a mofo. So anyway, I said, go down to the chemist and they'll give you the right stuff. Kind of pull it together.
3: Yeah,
1: and a new bandage, if you like, and chuck that on. But he was concerned that he had a broken hand, so we're able to get a doctor to have a look at that, and they said, "No, it's probably just like bruising, and maybe the fact that it
3: and
1: hit
3: poor
1: hard."
3: Thing's probably hung over too. If he's down on the table,
2: exactly.
3: Oh, that's a double whammy.
1: But Joel, then he says to me, his friend Abby at a different house on the same or the night before did the same thing.
3: Get out!
1: She was celebrating Luke Jackson kicking the first goal of the game on Thursday night. The night before. And she's up on the table giving it plenty.
2: Yeah.
1: And the ceiling fan cut the top of her finger off.
3: Whoa. These are I've heard any ceiling fan injuries.
2: Yes.
3: Two in the space of a couple of minutes. I did not know they were. I just thought when you sort of kind of touch them or hit them, they stop. I didn't think they were that.
2: Yeah, no, evidently not.
1: Yeah.
3: Whoa.
2: Yeah.
1: A lot of people like to do that, jump on a table or whatever.
2: Yeah.
1: Or you get up to celebrate, put your hands in the air.
2: Or the uncle throws the baby in the air and forgets that the ceiling fan's going. It's always the uncle. It's always the uncle, Joel.
3: Oh, speaking of, happy birthday, Charlie Rose.
2: Yes,
3: happy third birthday to my niece, Charlie Rose. So is he okay now?
1: Yeah, he was saying to me that he couldn't take – he spoke to he works for Virgin, right? So he spoke to them, and then they said, "No, you've got to come to work because we're a bit down on manpower." But at the same time, they don't want
2: baby in the air and forgets that the ceiling fan's going. It's always the uncle. It's always the uncle, Joel.
3: Oh, speaking of, happy birthday, Charlie Rose.
2: Yes,
3: happy third birthday to my niece, Charlie Rose. So, is he okay now?
1: Yeah, he

0: Nathan, Nat and Sean.
1: Now, Sean told us the story of his son who injured, he was dancing on a table like he just didn't care, put his hands up and got cut by the overhead fan. And Joel said, oh, I've never heard of that happening before. And then you told another story of somebody that happened to the night before.
2: Top of a finger off.
1: When Luke Jackson kicked the first goal of the Dockers v Hawthorn.
2: Morning, Abby.
1: Wow. Got up there and waved her hands around, top of a finger.
3: What song was playing that Cooper decided this is worthy of a God, you know, hands
2: actually,
3: in the air
2: no, type. I'll follow that up for you later today. You know.
1: Literally could have been anything. Mm. Yeah. Yeah. let's hear some cautionary tales of what could go wrong when overhead fans are involved. Steph's in Dawesville. Morning, Steph. What did the fan do?
4: So I was about 14. I was having a sleepover with my best friend. And we fell asleep on the couch. I remember sort of dozing off. And then later that night in the dark, I woke up to take myself to bed. Mm-hmm. And as I stood up, I heard like a do do do do do do do. And then there was like something attacking my head and it was like painful. And I had no idea what was going on.
1: Like, where's this magpie come from?
2: I know.
4: Literally. The first time like fighting it. And then all of a sudden, because I was screaming, her grandfather came in and he turned the light on and he had put me to bed, like, in the middle of the night.
1: Oh.
4: So when I stood up, I was in bed and I put my head through the ceiling fan.
1: Oh.
4: The side of my head open. And there was, like, blood on the bed. It was the whole thing.
3: Steph. Wow.
2: Oh, that's not fair. You don't know where you are.
1: No, that's so super confusing.
2: Hit on the head by something. That's not good.
1: That is crazy. Oh, Steph, I'm glad you survived, but that is not how you want to wake up, is it? Being repeatedly beaten in the head.
3: I think I'd rather wake up to being beaten in the head by the fan than waking up halfway through being put to bed by granddad.
1: Who is that?
3: That's a
1: whole other element to it, isn't it? Thank you, Steph. Let's go to Sam in Winthrop. Hello.
5: Good morning, Sam. Favourite.
1: Okay.
5: How are you?
1: Oh,
2: good, Sam.
1: Great, Sam. Now, what can go wrong when there's an overhead fan involved?
5: So it didn't happen to me, but many years ago I was living and working in Kakadu and the staff were all sitting around in the outdoor with the overhead fans, outdoor bar area, having a drink and a sing-along and whatever. And there was a very loud-mouthed American who was doing everyone's head in and brown-eyed girl came on. So he jumped up onto the table to dance around.
1: Yes.
5: Missed the fact that there was a fan above him and it hit him square in the forehead. He flew backwards into the bins. Sparks came off the fan, which I later told him. Sparks came off the fan and he left a skid mark because there was a black mark from his head, like a burn mark from his head on the fan. Did we celebrate? Yes, we did.
1: Yes. Sweet, sweet justice.
2: How was the mark on his head, Sam?
1: Yeah.
2: That wouldn't have gone anywhere.
1: Was he bleeding?
5: He had a good gash. Yeah, he was bleeding. He had a good gash. Yeah, it was a little bit mortified, I think. But especially with all of us laughing at him, we were, killing ourselves.
1: Flying into the bins is a
3: red
1: maga
3: cap these days.
1: Exactly. Good on you, Sam. Thank you. And Simone in Henley Brook. Hello. Okay, what happened with the fan, Simone?
6: When I was about 11 or 12, circumstances changed, found out I had a secret half-sister who came to live with us. She wanted my top bunk bed and I was like, no. My mum decided to give it to her. So in the middle of the night, I thought, I'm going to climb up there and I'm going to push her out, forgetting that the ceiling fan was there. So as I've climbed up, it hit me on the side of the head, cut off the top of my ear.
1: Oh.
6: Flung blood everywhere. I started screaming. My mum ran in. She's like, what are you doing up there? And I just had to lie and say, I was coming back from the toilet half asleep and I thought I was just climbing back into my own bed. I wasn't. I was trying to push her out of it.
3: We're asking stories about the overhead fans, but your secret half-sister you didn't know about suddenly turns up and lays claim to your bunk bed?
6: Yeah, well, she didn't have the best life growing up, so my mum felt sorry for her, which is fair enough. But as an 11 or 12-year-old, you just feel wronged.
2: Oh, for sure, Simone. Yeah, I just shared a bunk with my brother, and we had to change over who was on top and bottom. We had to rotate.
1: It was a roster system
2: because up the top is like high and mighty, you know,
3: and how
2: safe.
1: Yeah, the views from up there are amazing.
3: location.
1: Simone, what a
2: tale! Cut your top of your ear off.
1: I know.
6: Be careful. There's blood everywhere. My mum still has photos of it. She thinks it's great. She tells everybody.
1: The carnage.
3: Oh, yeah, absolutely.
1: But she doesn't know the detail of it, that you were up there to throw your half-sister off.
6: No, I still haven't told anybody. She might know now.
1: Oh, wow. Morning to Simone's mum.
2: Yeah.
1: I mean, that's a story that could apply to anyone. Exactly. Secret half sister.
2: Secret half sister.
1: A bit of your ear cut.
2: Ceiling fan, yeah. No one will recognise that.
1: Anyone, no one, no one. Could be anyone.
0: Nathan, Nat, and Sean. Nova. Did you hear? Yeah. One of the biggest artists on the planet is back with new music.
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2: It's going to be some gorgeous breaking entertainment news.
1: Apparently, the new James Bond has been decided. Cue the music.
2: Really brutal because I thought I was down to the final few.
3: You were top 10.
1: So the names that have been thrown around were Idris Elba. Would be amazing.
3: Yeah, he's handsome cat.
1: Callum Turner, who, as we are known by his better name, Mr. Dua Lipa. Henry Cavill.
2: Henry Cavill.
1: Oh, handsome cat. Okay. And Jacob Elordi, Australian's own. But that's not, according to our source on this, is Gary Oldman, the actor.
2: Okay.
1: Gary Oldman's told everybody it's been decided. It's going to be Jack Loudon, who is a Scottish actor who co-starred with Gary Oldman in Slow Horses. So obviously while they were in the makeup chair, maybe they just got chatting and he reckons it's a done deal. But I don't know that it's Gary Oldman's role in life to be declaring who the new James Bond is. But he said it's done.
3: It's done. Joel, I'm looking at that guy and I think, I don't know, you don't have the character in your face. James Bond has a sense of manliness that guy doesn't
2: put his face
3: sound.
2: Next to mine.
3: I mentioned manliness.
2: Shaken, not stirred, blood orange.
1: Blood orange.
2: I'd change it up. You know, like I'd make it interesting.
1: It is about time that James Bond got a bit more nasally right.
3: You did look good
2: in the
3: dinner
2: from Do Not Watch This Show. And I've got loads of Bond girls, but they're all heaps of Bond girls. They're all my girlfriends, like my like female friends. They help me with the fight.
1: Just like
3: that'd be so funny.
1: Callum Turner is Mr. Dua Lipa. Jack Loudon is Mr. Saoirse Ronan.
3: She's
1: another actress.
2: Oh, see, I'd rather her as James Bond.
3: I don't know any of these people. Did we know Daniel Craig before Daniel Craig was Bond?
1: Did we?
3: Because we knew Pierce Brosnan.
1: Did we? Don't know. Did we? I'm asking. Did we? I can't remember.
2: Did we? Daniel Craig's credits.
1: Before James Bond.
2: Before James Bond. Okay. Yep. Okay. Okay. Stay
1: with
2: me.
1: This is live Googling, everyone.
2: Before playing James Bond in Casino Royale, Daniel Craig, I can read, was a respected British stage, television and film actor. Well, that doesn't give me
1: what
2: much,
1: was he in?
2: He was in Layer Cake in 2004. You know that great film? Road to Perdition? Nope. Doesn't
1: Nobody
2: ring a bell.
1: That. Yep.
2: Enduring Love and The Trench.
1: Nope.
3: Okay, so he did nothing either.
1: So he wasn't respected.
2: Maybe Gary Oldman's right. Maybe Gary Oldman is right.
1: He was 38 when he took on the role. So this guy's 36. So you go, maybe that's right then.
2: But
1: do you know what I mean?
2: Daniel Craig just bitch and moan about it.
1: He didn't like play, especially later on in his career. I don't want to do it.
3: They paid him excessive amount of money to do that last one, like $50 million or something.
1: Yeah, he took it. All right, then, I'll do it.
2: Oh, pew, pew. Oh, this woman's hot. Done.
1: Wait. Shaken, not stirred. Right. Yeah.
2: Shaken, not stirred, et cetera. Roll credits.
1: Cha-ching, cha-ching.
2: Who's singing the song this year? Adele. Cool.
1: So who would sing the song? Who would you like to sing?
2: Who's big at the moment?
3: Yes, who's hot at the minute? Yeah.
2: Oh, Cat's Eye.
1: Or
2: Demon Hunter.
1: Yeah, I was going to say some K-pop star. Or maybe, Blackpink, they could do it. But maybe
3: Dua Lipa, right?
1: Yeah, but Dua Lipa would only do it if Callum Turner was getting the gig, surely.
3: Yeah,
1: Ray, she'd be good.
2: Bruno, obviously.
3: I feel like the person needs to have a bit of soul about their body of work. Ray, does Ray have soul?
1: I reckon she could do it. She can belt. She can sing so well live. So I reckon she'd be good.
2: Trying to think Australiana, you know? Get an Aussie a gig.
1: Yeah, but maybe because they're Jack
3: Loudon.
1: Yeah,
3: I was thinking of the Bulls too. Honestly.
2: Vicar and Linda Bull.
1: What's Tina Arena doing?
3: Natalie Imbruglia is out of work.
1: Oh, what about Delta? Delta.
2: Delta.
1: Delta, it's fresh off Eurovision. But Natalie Imbruglia has a new album out, so maybe she's in the zeitgeist, back in the zeitgeist again. Mm. So, yeah.
3: Hot as chips in a day.
1: Yeah, yeah. And still now, I would think.
3: Pretty handy these days.
1: In her 50s, she looks amazing.
3: She hooked up with what's his name? Daniel.
1: Johns.
3: How did that happen? He's a weird dude, isn't he?
2: We've got our finger on the pulse when it comes to entertainment, don't we?
1: That's entertainment. Cue the out music.
3: Yeah.

0: Matt and Sean.
1: Alistair Clarkson, of course, who was dumped as the North Melbourne coach. And there's been a little bit of argy-bargy between him and the club. He thinks he's been quite hard done by and they've thrown him under the bus a bit. Sean?
2: Well, when they affronted the press conference, they were very honest in their assessment of him. And Todd Viney, who was the footy manager, was basically saying his the way he goes about things are too old-fashioned.
1: And everyone hates him.
2: And I'm paraphrasing this one. And he doesn't delegate.
1: Yes.
2: And he needed to do that. So straight away when you're a person at any workplace, you go, oh, I know a manager like that. You know, he thinks he can do everything and no one else is supposed to can do their job.
3: Yeah.
2: And
3: love that to
1: they
3: delegate.
1: They need to hire a coach for the modern game is what they said.
2: That is a fair sledge.
1: Isn't it just?
2: They could have done that better.
1: It's been a messy breakup, that's for sure. And it got messier yesterday, Joel, because turns out that he dropped several bags of all of his North Melbourne gear at a Vinnie's. So there are, in this Vinnie's, there
3: I love it. Yes, messy.
1: There is North Melbourne shirts that say Clarkson on the back. So there's no doubt about it.
3: Oh, it's like that Blue Control song. If he was cheating. I've always wanted to break up with someone and play that as I walk out of the room.
1: Right? But
3: I've
1: only ever been dumped.
3: Just I love that he dropped it at a Vinnie's.
1: I know. And that it was immediate. Like it's in the days after. Like he was only sacked like a week ago.
2: Yep.
1: And he's like, no, I'm getting rid of all this stuff. I'm going, this no longer sparks joy. So I'm going to pop it in a bag and take it straight down to Vinnie's and they can do with it what they will.
2: Well, I'd be down there because those training shirts and stuff, like they're normally $100.
1: But yeah, it's a lot of kids.
3: Which one? I'll pop by for you.
2: Yeah, actually, we'll have to do the homework
1: I'm guessing
2: for you,
1: the North Melbourne one.
3: Oh, that's not far from me. I can do that. I know someone who shall remain nameless, but I'll tell you off air. When she found out her boyfriend was cheating, she cut up all his clothes and then stood behind the door, the apartment door, and waited for him to get home, and then whacked him over the head with the saucepan.
1: Wow. Okay.
3: Oh, yeah. But wild, just go back and hit him up style. I hope he played this as he dropped it off.
1: No, but hit him up style isn't meant to, that doesn't mean with a frying pan.
3: Oh, no, this was to do with Alistair. I hope he was playing this as he got to the Vinnie's.
2: The breakup happens and you ditch all the gear.
1: Yeah.
2: Look, you're no longer together.
1: Let's talk about it. What happened? What did you do with their stuff once you broke up with them? Did you drop it at Vinnie's?
3: Did you cut it up?
1: Somebody told us a story of some stuff that got pushed down the rubbish chute. And you know how apartments have got rubbish chutes?
2: Yeah, I like that.
1: Yeah, straight down into the compactor.
2: Some people make really big statement. And he bought me this. I'm getting rid of this and I'm burning that. And then he got me this. No, but that's really nice. I'm going to keep that.
1: Ring into the sea.
2: Oh, yeah.
1: Yeah, you hear about that. Yep. You know, go down to the breakwater and toss it in off the deep end.
3: I posted all my ex's stuff back to him. But then I sprayed it with my aftershave just to give him a little reminder.
2: Oh, that's so good.
3: Of the JC. He dumped me. He probably couldn't stand the smell.
1: Yes, no. Exactly.
2: What a loser. He's gone, and this is why I got rid of him.
0: Nathan, Nat and Sean on Nova. Nathan, Nat and Sean.
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0: Nova.
1: Now, it's pretty obvious that the breakup between Alistair Clarkson and the North Melbourne Football Club hasn't gone well. Bit of vitriol spinning around. Mm. He's feeling thrown under the bus.
2: Breakups really do.
1: Yeah.
3: Joel's busting a move right now.
1: Yeah.
3: He gets paid half his salary as part of his contract.
1: That helps.
3: Severance.
4: Yeah.
3: I'm keeping that's half a mil.
1: Yeah, that'd be all right, wouldn't it?
3: Yeah, I would think so.
1: Yeah, that'd help ease the pain somewhat. But he has dropped all of his North Melbourne gear, bundled it all up and dropped it at Vinnie's. He's like, don't need that anymore. Won't be wearing that again, not even to do the painting. So we want to know what happened when you broke up with your ex's stuff.
2: Delicious.
1: What did you do?
2: I'm going to get a popcorn out.
1: Karen's in Morley. Morning, Karen. What happened with your ex's stuff?
5: Well, it wasn't actually his stuff. So after we broke up, I actually owed him about $1,000. And he cheekily actually took me to, like, civil court. Mm-hmm. And so I found out that there's other ways of legal tender.
1: Yes.
5: And I lost and I had to pay it back, but it was on my terms.
3: Yeah.
5: So at first I paid him $5 a week because I just pretended that's all I could afford.
1: Yes.
5: But then I just wanted to get rid of it. So when it got to about $800, I actually sent him $800 worth of postage stamps.
1: Is there any chance he's ever going to send that much mail,
2: Karen,
1: ever?
5: No.
1: That's,
5: I mean, this
1: so
5: was,
1: funny.
5: You know, 15 years ago.
1: No.
5: Yeah.
1: Doesn't matter. That's brilliant.
3: How much were the individual stamps worth?
5: I purposely got, like, the 10-cent one.
1: Yeah.
2: Karen, that is so petty.
3: Karen,
2: I'm here for it. We
3: petty,
2: are the same
3: Joel,
2: person.
3: You're loving it, aren't you?
1: A we petty Karen. Person, nobody Karen. Could have seen that coming.
5: No. So good.
2: Delicious.
1: Well done, Kaz. That's awful but funny. Claudia's in Winthrop. Hello. What happened to your ex's stuff when you broke up?
6: Yeah, we were about to move in together on, like, the Monday, and he'd left some stuff around my house. Anyway, he rang on the Sunday and dumped me, saying he'd met someone on the Saturday night.
1: What?
6: So
2: what?
6: I know. Meant I was homeless as well because we were renting a new flat.
1: Yeah.
6: But anyway, I then waited on Monday until he went to work and went round his house. Mm-hmm. And in the UK, the letterbox leads directly into the hallway because it's part of the front door.
1: Yeah.
6: So he left a beanbag. So I unzipped the beanbag and then I fed through all the balls through the letterbox. And then for just good nature, I then scooped up a dog turd off the road and popped that through as well.
3: I love it.
1: Oh, my God.
2: Can we do this every day, Claudia? That is brilliant.
1: People are monsters.
3: Are we writing down these? Because these are everyone's going to have something in their back pocket.
2: Not a monster. He met a guy the night before. A girl. Well, I'm assuming it was a girl, Claudia.
1: Yes.
2: The night before.
1: That's true.
2: To move in.
3: Yes. She was houseless.
1: He is
3: homeless.
1: A terrible person. There's no doubt about
2: and
1: it.
2: And you are an evil
3: Claudia,
2: genius,
3: he did
2: Claudia.
3: Deserve the
1: he
3: dog
1: crossed
3: poo.
1: You and he got what he deserved then.
2: The
1: all right, take it back. You're not a terrible person. It was warranted. Maxine's in Queens. Morning, Maxine. What did you do with your ex's stuff?
7: Well, he went away on holiday and I found out he went away with another girl.
1: Essentially
7: we broke up.
2: Yeah.
7: So myself and a friend let ourselves into his flat and we rearranged the whole flat. So we put the kitchen in the bathroom in the kitchen, the lounge room in the bedroom and vice versa.
3: Yeah, I like doing that stuff because it really messes with their head.
1: Yeah, but
3: it's
1: also
3: annoying.
1: You're not destroying anything.
3: Nah,
1: you're just
3: annoying.
2: It's just so irritating, which is brilliant.
7: Not really destroying anything. What we didn't know is we caused a leak in the bathroom when we were doing the move. And obviously he was away for quite a few weeks. So he had a very wet flat when he came back.
1: Oh, and the people downstairs were a bit annoyed. Dripping.
2: This has given me life, though, all these.
1: I know.
2: My gosh. Have you ever seen me more excited?
1: You people are so evil. So evil. It's amazing.
3: Well thought out.
2: I'm taking notes. I would do every single one of these. I think it's fantastic.
1: Mm.
2: Jack, if you're listening.
3: You can't break up with someone by going away with someone else.
1: Yeah, that's ill advised.
2: And not expect your apartment to be rearranged when you return.
1: Exactly.
2: And
1: a bit moist all round.
0: Nathan. Nat. And Sean.
8: Nova.
0: Nova.
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0: and Susie O'Neill.
1: I'm a big NFL fan. The game. Hey, NFL season kicks off tomorrow. A lot of people don't care about that, but Friday in Australia.
2: Is it the first game of the season in Australia?
1: Second game. The first official game kicks off tomorrow in the States.
2: Okay. Right.
1: And then San Francisco and the Los Angeles Rams play at the MCG Friday in Australia. Mm-hmm. And that's at 10:30.
3: Pretty cool.
1: Now, listen to some of the stuff that the Americans have brought over, right?
2: Sometimes Americans really annoy me, can I say?
1: All the time.
2: Actually, most of the time.
1: All the time. Yeah.
2: Except if I like you.
1: They do two things well, and that's...
3: Sorry, except if you're this thing. There's some she hates.
2: There is some. Well, yes.
3: Ones that beat you.
2: Yes.
3: You needn't be mentioned.
2: No, I don't mention her. No.
1: They do...
3: There's only one, actually.
1: Yeah. They do sporting events.
2: No, just joking.
1: You know you are.
3: Just joking.
1: But are we? Yeah. They do sporting events and they do entertainment well.
2: Yes.
1: Everything else, just annoying. But anyway, they're bringing over 27 tons of equipment that came over by a cargo ship. They've brought their own NFL official goalposts from the States via cargo ship.
2: That's weird.
1: Yep, they couldn't make them here, couldn't get them anywhere else. Has to be from America.
3: I was told they spent 10 times as much line markings paint.
1: Oh, yep.
3: Paint, 10 times as much paint for the field.
2: Really?
3: Then NRL.
1: Because of all the sponsors and stuff like that.
3: AFL.
2: But we have sponsors on the TV that look like they're on the field.
1: Yeah.
2: Do they actually have them on the field?
1: They've got them on the field, I think.
2: Do they?
3: Well, I did see a guy legit like painting a sea of blue for the Rams.
1: And then his shoes were going blue.
3: Yeah.
2: Oh, really?
3: We do a lot of digital stuff for tally where it's not actually there, yeah.
1: They also brought their own Gatorade and Gatorade coolers from the States because, God forbid, we have Gatorade here.
2: That's weird.
1: And then it got caught up and rejected in Australian customs.
3: Did it really?
1: Yes.
2: What was the last thing you said? Gatorade?
1: Gatorade and Gatorade coolers, so like Eskies.
3: That's funny because
2: Eskies. Yeah. Oh, right.
3: I had Mountain Dew recently in America and it tasted completely different to Australia, so maybe it is a different product.
2: So does Sprite.
3: Yeah,
2: I think we've got a low-sugar Sprite here. And then
3: so maybe Gatorade's sweeter. Different as well.
1: Oh, so theirs is sweeter.
2: Mm. Maybe.
1: Well, as we know, the San Francisco 49ers have been here all week, and they're here all week doing fan days and all that stuff. The LA Rams, who are the Aussie team, technically, like this is their home game, and they're trying to get the Aussies behind them. They're literally flying in for 24 hours. They're flying in 24 hours before,
3: weird.
1: Playing the game, then leaving.
2: Yeah. I've heard different theories with sport doing that, even back when I was a swimmer. You either give... Usually it's an hour per time difference you're here for, or fly in, fly out. But a week is in between that, isn't it?
1: Yeah. Mm-hmm. But like, okay, surely coming in for a couple of days playing the game, you'd be still jet lagged.
2: No, sometimes it's better, they say.
1: Really?
2: They do, because you don't get out of your...
1: Rhythm.
2: Because we're playing in the morning here, isn't it?
1: Yeah, 10:30.
2: What time's that in the US? It must
1: be
2: their prime
1: time. Yep.
2: So, see, they just stay in their time zone.
1: In their zone. But then surely you still get it, even if you fly business, which I'm sure a lot of them are, surely you still get a bit jet lagged and you can't sleep.
3: That'd all be business.
1: Yeah.
3: I don't know how they do it, but it'd have to be business.
2: Actually, how do they do it? They charter
3: no
2: a plane.
3: There's no way they're sitting up in economy.
1: No, there's no way. Some of those big linemen and stuff like that. But anyway, this is a bit of fun.
2: Can I ask one more question?
1: Yes.
2: You may not know the answer.
1: Okay.
2: How many is it in a team again? Do they...
1: 53. Yeah, 53-man roster that roll in. They've got an offensive team, a defensive team, and then a special teams,
3: which is
1: the team that kicks off and kicks for goal. They're the special team.
2: You wouldn't even know all your teammates, would you, really?
3: Maybe not that well.
1: Yeah, not that well. Mm. And you certainly wouldn't deal with a lot of them all the time. But this is a bit of fun, right, just to end us off here. This is the San Francisco 49ers players trying to pronounce iconic places in Australia or harder to say stuff, right? So here's the first. Do you want me to give you what they're trying to say? Or do you want
3: to guess? I think you'd have to, because when I saw it was written.
1: Yeah, okay.
3: You know what I mean? So you knew what they're on.
1: So here's...
2: Can't try and guess? Oh, okay.
3: Oh, okay.
1: Let's try and guess. Let's try and guess this one. This is a place in Sydney, suburban Sydney.
2: Okay, Woolloomooloo.
1: Woolloomooloo.
2: That's funny.
1: I think it's funnier if you know what it is beforehand.
3: Yes.
1: Okay, so here's Toowoomba.
2: Okay,
1: Toowoomba's probably their best crack.
4: Toowoomba.
1: Not bad. The last guy.
3: Not bad.
1: The last guy. And the last one, Gundawindi. Now, if you saw this,
2: that's tricky.
1: That's tough, hey. Listen to this.
4: Gundawindi. Gundawindi.
2: Oh, God. I'd like to hear them.
3: It is pretty weird.
2: I'd like to hear them try Indrapilli.
3: Yeah, exactly.
2: It's spelled like Indoor-oo-pilli.
3: Some of theirs would be a nightmare.
2: Yeah, crazy.
1: Oh, it's funny. Anyway, that's happening Friday morning. Looking forward to it.
0: Nick, Lutzy, and Susie O'Neill. Nova.

0: Lutzy and Susie O'Neill.
1: Lutzy, come on, come up to the desk. Lutzy went down to plug his computer in under the desk and he got stuck.
2: You're back, mate.
3: All I could hear was...
2: Oh, no.
1: Like, get up here. Come on, you can do it. Come on.
2: What are we doing? I'm up. What are we doing?
1: Okay. Sorry, it was fun doing that. Oh, this is a funny one. Random celebrity couples that you forgot dated. I'll go through some names of people that dated. It'll blow your mind. I saw this list this morning. I was like, I can't believe these people were a couple. Mm. Okay, first one, it blows my mind. It was a long time ago, 1985, 86. Cher and Tom Cruise.
4: They dated?
2: Did they? Jeez, I had forgotten that.
1: They met at Madonna and Sean Penn's wedding.
4: Oh,
1: and
4: wow.
1: Cher has since famously ranked Tom as one of her top five lovers.
2: Really?
1: That's what, apparently.
4: Really?
1: It's, I thought there must be an age difference there. I feel like Cher's way older than Tom Cruise.
2: Yeah.
1: Way, but I'm
2: Well, I mean, can't be that much older. I don't know. Yeah.
1: Anyway, that's a good,
2: good question, actually.
3: One top five lovers in Cher's, that's a claim to fame. Like,
1: yeah.
3: She'd have had some.
2: Wow.
3: 16 years older, it says.
1: 16? Well, that's not that. That's
2: Next year's out at Cher's.
3: She what? Would have
2: a charlatan.
1: Oh, yeah. Oh, well, I presume so, too.
3: Sorry. This might be showing my age. Is it Cher or Cher?
1: I was wondering that when I was saying it.
2: Oh, sure.
1: What have I been saying?
3: You've been saying both.
1: Oh, have I?
3: You've been flicking between.
2: Oh, I don't know, yeah.
3: I thought it was Cher, but I don't know.
1: Sure.
3: Okay, whatever.
1: I don't
3: doesn't
1: know.
3: Matter.
1: This one I remember, and it doesn't seem that weird to me at all, actually. Nicole Kidman and Lenny Kravitz. Do you remember that, though, 2003?
3: I don't remember that.
2: I did have some memory of that one.
1: Yeah, I remember that. It was after Tom Cruise, sort of around that period. And then Nicole actually acted with Lenny's daughter, Zoe Kravitz,
2: That's
1: in Big
2: right.
1: Little Lies.
2: Yeah, she did too.
4: Yeah. That'd be weird.
1: Okay, I've got to do some Ryan Reynolds stuff because Ryan Reynolds is married to Blake Lively now.
2: Correct.
1: But famously, at the Sydney 2000 Olympics, Ryan Reynolds was there as a guest.
2: Yes.
1: And he was with, I'm not going to mention the name, but he was definitely with a hockey brew girl. And they kissed.
2: You're not going to mention a name? We've mentioned it 17
1: I just
2: times.
1: Feel
3: bad. Would I know who the hockey roo girl is just from name?
2: Maybe.
1: Probably not now.
2: No, you
1: wouldn't. It's a long
2: actually.
1: Time ago.
2: Yeah. You wouldn't.
1: That's why it doesn't matter.
2: Was he a guest in inverted commas?
1: Well, he was there just watching. He wasn't super famous yet. He was in that pizza show. Was that pizza show he was in? Oh, I don't know. He wasn't massive.
3: He wasn't Deadpool and everything like that yet.
1: He wasn't really, really famous.
2: No, even near it.
1: But they met at this...
3: he was the Green Lantern.
1: ...bar at Surrey Hills. Yeah, two guys, a girl, and a pizza place.
2: Guys, a girl, and a...
1: Yeah.
2: What?
3: I don't know. I've never even heard of it.
2: 2000 he was in that show?
1: Yeah, he wasn't that famous. And they met at a bar, and they kissed, and he said to her, the hockey ruse, come back the next night, and, you know, we'll get it on, whatever. And she never went back. Anyway, but...
3: She never went back.
1: Yeah. She had something else
2: this
1: on.
2: This story doesn't sound right.
1: But he also dated... Ryan Reynolds also dated Alanis Morissette.
3: Really?
1: And Scarlett Johansson. I remember him dating Scarlett. They got married.
2: Did they?
1: They married Ryan Reynolds and Scarlett Johansson.
2: Really?
1: Do you remember that?
3: That's crazy.
2: Completely they, forgot that.
3: Yeah. Okay. And Alanis Morissette.
1: Another one which I think I can't remember, which I think is kind of odd. I don't know. Janet Jackson... And Matthew McConaughey.
2: Jeez Louise.
1: Apparently they went on dates after meeting at the Grammys and Matthew later admitted they had went and had dinner. That was sort of it. Okay.

0: Okay. Then I had a wet dream.
1: What time is it? Okay.
2: Oh, God.
1: Are they interesting ones? Do you guys know Chelsea Handler, the comedian?
3: Yeah.
1: I follow her a bit. Do you remember
3: when she's loose.
1: Oh, she is so loose. Mm. She has a lot of lovers. She talks about it.
3: Actually, she carried on a bit after that last roast. I think I went off for a bit. She was the one that was complaining about people going places for the roast of, was it Kevin Hart? I can't remember.
1: Oh, yeah.
3: It's like, come on, love.
1: She once dated 50 Cent.
0: Really?
1: Do you remember that?
0: 50?
3: Yeah.
1: Do you call him 50 Cent?
0: 50 Cent. 50 Cent. Yeah, just depends, man.
1: Yeah, they did. Yeah,
3: that
1: briefly.
3: Was a weird one.
1: That was weird. Do you want to hear some more weird ones?
0: Yeah, let's go.
1: Madonna and Dennis Rodman. Do you remember that, the basketballer?
0: Yeah, Dennis Rodman's crazy.
1: His daughter now, I saw her at the US Open, I'm sure. I think she's dating a tennis player now.
3: She is.
1: Yeah.
3: I can't remember which one, but she is. I saw that as well. She was at the tennis the other day.
1: And she had a shirt about something my boyfriend, Baba.
3: My boyfriend is hot or something?
1: Something like that.
3: Yeah. I did see that.
1: Okay. Yes. I feel like there should be music under this. It feels funny to me.
3: Definitely should be.
0: What kind of music do you want?
3: I don't know.
1: I've only got two left. Ted Danson and Whoopi. Ted Danson and Whoopi Goldberg. Ted Danson and Whoopi Goldberg.
3: That's age appropriate, though, I think, isn't it?
1: Is it? Met while making a movie together. Is Ted Danson alive?
3: I think he's still kicking around, yeah.
1: Okay. Oh, this is better. I should have had this 5 minutes ago.
0: Feels less awkward.
3: We'll start again.
0: Yeah, let's just go now from the top.
3: What's the last one?
1: Oh, the last one was a secret. I don't know if you knew it. Jamie Foxx and Katie Holmes. They dated for 6 years after she and Tom Cruise separated. Remember, part of her prenup, alleged, not prenup, whatever, post-dating, post-married to Tom Cruise, she wasn't allowed to say who she was with, and they had to date secretly.
3: Really? What a crazy prenup.
0: I know.
1: Do you remember that?
0: Yeah. Jamie Foxx too. Big get.
1: Yeah.
0: Who's a better lover, Jamie Foxx or Tom Cruise?
1: Tom Cruise.
0: Ooh.
3: How was she know?
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0: Lutzy and Susie O'Neill.
1: Had a really awkward moment yesterday, guys.
2: Mm-hmm.
1: As an animal owner, there is nothing more awkward than this moment.
2: Mm-hmm.
1: You guys don't own pets. Obviously, I know that. I'm aware.
2: No.
1: When you own a dog and you take them for a walk, is your responsibility obviously to bring poo bag? Yes?
2: Well, the person in my street doesn't, because I counted 5 poos on my lawn yesterday. Keep going.
1: Perfect.
3: And I've you know, on occasion had pets as part of relationships, and yes, my understanding is definitely a poo bag.
1: Thank you, David. And that's all we've got time
3: definitely
1: for.
3: Definitely a poo bag.
1: Okay, so yes.
2: Take
1: right?
2: a poo bag, people.
1: So what happened to me yesterday is I took one, but sometimes on the journey, your dog will double poop. And then you only take one, which can be a rookie mistake.
3: Yeah, we had an apparatus.
1: Yeah, so you, yes.
3: Pull
1: yeah.
3: it out, you know.
1: Keep going. Yep. So I only had the one.
2: Mm-hmm.
1: So pick up one, all is good.
2: Yep.
1: Then they do another one, and you don't have anything
2: just
1: to pick
2: open up
1: with.
2: The original and put it in that one. Why can't you do that?
1: Because you pick it up with your hand, and then you tie it up. And it's like,
3: don't you throw it in the bin then?
1: Then you throw it in the bin, or you still haven't. You can't. You're going to untie it and grab the. So you're faced with a few options, right, Suze?
2: Mm-hmm.
1: It's either option number one is if there's someone else around with the dog, you ask them for a spare, right?
2: Is that okay?
1: That's okay, but there was no one in this instance that had spares.
2: Okay.
1: Then you're faced with the other one is option two, just walk away.
2: Yep.
1: Straight up.
2: If no one's looking.
1: Don't do anything. Or my favourite, go down, pretend to pick it up, wait for a clear coast, and then bail. Yeah.
3: Or
1: the last one, I was talking to our producer Ash about this one. She seems to do this, which I find the strangest. Use another object to pick it up,
2: and then put it where?
1: I presume in the bin. But producer Ash,
3: just in the bushes.
1: What did you do?
4: I had to use a large leaf to scoop up 5 individual poops. Then I put it near my car. Then I waited a bit. And then I actually had to put it in the boot and take it home because there was nowhere to put it. There were people watching.
2: Just live in the gutter. Oh.
4: I felt bad.
1: There is nothing more, like, because I hate people who don't pick up their own dog stuff. And it rarely happens because I bring bags. But when you...
2: It happens all the time. For you? Or
1: for me, I mean, yeah.
2: Oh, sorry. Yes.
1: In your story, it happens a bit.
2: I'm so angry now that I can't concentrate on your story.
1: You're thinking of stray dog
2: I'm thinking about how for years now...
3: Always on your lawn too, isn't it?
2: It's always on our lawn.
1: They have favourite lawns they go to.
2: Well, it's ours. And I don't know who it is. It's someone in our street. And I'm really angry. Sorry, back to your story.
1: Well, no, I'm just saying I was then faced with that horrible decision because it usually happens on people's lawns.
2: Yeah.
1: And so I opted for, I didn't opt for Ash's pick it up with the leaf and leave it in my
3: That's
1: boot.
3: That's ridiculous.
1: That just seems a bit, yeah. I opted for the old, you put your hands in your pocket and where is it gone? And then you bend down and you pretend to do something. And then you wait for the coast is clear and then you just walk away. But the whole afternoon, I felt like I'd done something super illegal. Like, I felt so guilty about it.
2: Yeah.
1: It's the worst feeling.
2: Some people, yeah. But they don't know it's you. What address was it?
1: What do you mean, what house was it?
2: Where was it?
1: It was in my local area.
2: Yeah, I don't know. Look, people should pick it up. Once again, I'm angry about my lawn.
1: Okay.
3: Well, it's the standard you set for yourself that you're embarrassed at because you're now doing something which you would complain about.
1: Yes.
3: You know what I'm saying?
1: Yes.
3: And that's fair enough.
1: Yeah.
3: But I don't know. Sometimes it just happens. I mean, you didn't mean to do it.
2: Yeah, if you don't do it regularly.
3: I don't know the answers.
1: Thanks. You're making me feel better about this.
2: Yeah, because what I have to do now on our lawn, which always before we do the mowing,
1: good.
2: Is it's gone hard by this stage because we've obviously can't get rid of it straight
1: when
2: away because
1: it
2: it's soft.
1: Yeah.
2: You've got to pick it up with your hand and put it on the road. Otherwise, if your lawnmower goes over poo, have you ever smelt that?
1: Oh, yeah, it goes everywhere.
2: It stinks.
3: It reopens it.
1: It
3: flattens it out. So if you chuck it on the road as your option, like what?
2: Yes.
3: Once it goes hard?
2: Hard, I just push it on the road. Either kick it on the road or I pick it up with
3: my
2: hand.
3: And then a car goes over and it might stink.
2: Well, yeah. At least it's not on our lawn anymore.
1: I mean, 13, 24, 10, if you want to weigh in like Thomas has.
3: So.
1: Good morning, Tom.
5: Yeah, good morning. You can buy a dog repellent spray at Bunnings, and
1: Is this to deter
5: the dogs from wanting to do their business there.
2: Oh, I didn't realize that. So you spray it all over your lawn,
5: and you spray it on all over your lawn, but it's a little bit costly. And then again, your grass grows, so it ends up being a costly exercise.
3: That's okay, because you can afford it.
1: Money's not an issue. Money's not an issue, Thomas.
2: That's a good idea. Thank you for that.
5: It'll just deter them from doing their thing there. Yeah.
3: Okay.
1: That is a good idea. We've got a full board of callers now, and I don't know. I mean, Mel, good morning to you.
6: Hello.
3: You're going blind.
1: No.
3: She's listening on delay, I think.
1: No, she's been answered. Mel, what do you want to say?
3: Turn your wireless off.
6: Hello.
7: Good morning. Oh, so I love all the stories about taking a dog for a walk. It's very embarrassing when you don't have your poo bag with you.
1: Yeah.
7: My dog the other day went for a walk and did a poo, and I found a Gatorade bottle. So I found a stick and I was scooping his poo into the Gatorade bottle because there were all people around watching me and I just couldn't leave it in the pathway.
2: I love that.
3: That's not bad.
1: You feel really guilty. That's good, Mel. I'm glad.
2: Shame.
1: You do. You feel the shame.
2: That's a good idea.
1: That's fun. Thank you, Mel.
3: And Gatorade bottle reusable.
1: Very reusable.
3: Two poos.
1: That's true, actually.
3: Just,
1: open the lid.
3: You can just sort of scoop. Run it along the grass and it's sort of get in there.
1: Kelly's got one more embarrassing story for us. We've got a full board of dog.
2: Can we come back with these? It's so interesting.
1: Yes, we can come back. Do you want to come back with them?
2: I reckon.
1: Let's come. Okay, we'll come back with them. 13, 24, 10, I guess. Let's go. What embarrassing dog poo stories? What'd you have to do?
0: Nick Lutzy and Susie O'Neill on Nova.

0: these beautiful things that I've got.
1: Nick, Lutzy and Susie O'Neill.
2: Didn't mean for it to be this, but we're talking the worst thing that can happen to you when you own a dog and not being able to pick up your dog poo if you run out of bags. Happened to me yesterday. Mm. I brought one bag. There was a double situation. You're faced with some tough options.
3: We already had a good option. The last lady put it in a Gatorade bottle. I like that. And then I went off my own little tangent saying that I think there's two dogs in our street that are pooing on our lawn and not picking it up. So five, I counted five yesterday when I was watering the plants.
4: Two different dogs, though, you think?
3: Yeah, different sizes. Yeah, different size that poo. Makes sense.
2: Can we also stress, I know there's those things where you can put multiple dog bags in, as Lutzy was talking about. Okay. I just did not have one yesterday. You know, it was one of those situations.
3: Yep.
2: Didn't have enough bags.
3: Okay, we're going back and forth like tennis.
2: Sorry.
3: Graham,
4: just get to the coolest guys.
3: Graham from Beenleigh, you got a tip for me quickly about the dry poo on my lawn?
5: Yeah. Definitely pick it up. Don't mow it over because it can be quite toxic.
3: Oh, okay.
5: When it puffed up in the dust, and you know you've got five of them. Make sure you pick it up.
3: Ugh. I'll tell Cliff when he mows the lawn.
2: Oh, toxic!
5: Don't mow it over the mower because you can end up quite ill.
3: Thank you.
2: Okay.
4: Did not know that.
2: No.
4: Did not.
2: Now, these calls could go any which way, I think, but Kelly from Ferny Grove, what have you got for us?
6: Good morning. I've got two dogs, and one of them has anxiety, so I can't even get 50 metres without it pooping, and it just poops the whole way. But if I'm not quick enough, my other dog will eat it and scoop it up itself.
2: Oh, I see what you're saying. So I own two dogs.
4: That's sick.
6: I've got my own pooper scooper.
3: That's a great idea.
2: Oh, yeah.
6: It's disgusting.
4: It's gross, but I mean, it's not your problem, is it?
6: It's notorious at the dog park for eating poo, but it's not the only dog that does it, so I don't feel as bad.
2: There are such some dogs that just do that.
3: Really?
2: Yeah.
4: Oh, that's making me feel a bit vomity.
2: And you just can't help if you get one of those
4: dogs.
2: What
4: is wrong with them? Can't they taste it?
2: They smell it and they taste it. My dog doesn't do that, but I've seen plenty do that, Kelly.
3: Jeez.
6: And they're really quick too. It's like they're obsessive with it.
3: I feel sorry for your anxious dog as well. Is there something you can do to stop it being so anxious? Some meditation?
6: Yeah, I don't know.
2: You can put it on pills. You definitely can with dogs like that. And
4: pills.
2: My dog is.
4: Just medicated.
2: Yeah, Pam's medicated.
4: What are they anxious about? They don't even pay tax.
2: I know, they don't do anything.
4: They buy food, they sleep all day. Poo wherever they want.
3: That's true.
4: How could they be anxious?
2: They're petrified.
7: Yeah, I know.
3: It's a bit genetic.
2: Sarah out of Chermside.
4: Strike me.
2: What have you got for
8: us,
2: Sarah?
8: Good morning. I've got a funny dog poo story. So this didn't happen to me. This happened to my partner's dad. So we used to have a little sausage dog. He made it till 17, but he used to love sitting on the couch with us. Anyway, his dad was sitting on the couch, eating a bowl of Twisties, and little Snags is walking all over him, and he picks up a Twisty, eats it, realises it's not a Twisty, but a little piece of dried dog poo that Snags decided to drop by.
4: That's disgusting.
8: We heard him from the other room, so it was very funny.
3: I suppose the texture, mate, was it dry, nice. Would feel the same. Yes. Maybe
2: Snags' poo.
8: It was exactly like a Twisty.
4: Yeah. Sort of, I don't know, for some reason I feel like serves him right, because he's just on the couch, doing nothing, eating Twisties, being piggish. He knows he drops them sometimes because he's untidy. Yeah, I'll just pick that one up and stick it in my mouth.
3: Oh, how much would it cost for you to have a piece of dog poo?
2: You couldn't pay me.
4: Money-wise?
3: Yeah. You would do it for a certain amount of money. There's always a price.
2: Yeah, the dog's
4: want to swallow it?
3: Oh, not to swallow it, no.
2: Oh, that's too far. Well, that's too far.
4: It's in your mouth.
3: Well, it might be dangerous to swallow it.
4: Yeah, I don't know. That's disgusting. Oh, people haven't.
2: I know. Apologies for these calls.
4: Go that
1: way. Nick, Lutzy, and Susie O'Neill. Nova. Nathan. Nat. And Sean.
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1: All this stuff making the headlines, Susie, about the opt-out Instagram algorithm.
2: Yeah, Albo came out yesterday and said, in inverted commas, the federal government wants to give Australians more control over what we see on social media. So basically, you know, when you look at your social media and you get, if you look at something, you get more and more of the same of it.
3: Yeah, I get cats a lot.
1: No, you don't. That's a lie. That sounds like someone who... Yeah.
3: Susan. Disgusting.
1: 727.
3: You just snuck it in.
2: No, I didn't say anything.
1: Really just...
2: You get dogs or something. You get something else. Puppies. So basically, Albo's come out. It's called My Feed, My Way. And he's saying, yeah, that you can opt... We don't have actually the details on it, but maybe opt out of your... algorithm.
1: Yeah. So when
3: what's
1: it does
3: that, what's
1: come
3: that
1: in.
3: Mean?
1: So right now you'll
2: what's
1: get
2: the algorithm.
3: No, I know that. But I mean, opting out of your elbow rhythm.
1: That's what he's trying to turn it to. Yeah. So right now your default on Insta or TikTok, whatever it may be, will be this normal algorithm. Yeah. And if you choose to opt out and get the feed my way, it'll be a followers only. So in your Discover pages and For You, where you see random accounts, it'll only show you your followers and things that they're spitting out.
2: It used to be, kind of.
3: I don't mind that.
1: So yeah, back to when Instagram was sort of just photos and stuff. I guess there'll still be videos, but it's also going to hurt content creators on social media because a lot of them get discovered in that Discover page.
2: True.
1: And they do a lot of advertising that way. So if that gets taken out and people just are choosing for their own stuff, they're only going to see their own mates.
2: Some skeptics are saying the government is bringing this in because now it's affecting their kind of voting. Because you know how you start to get a lot of
1: political
2: stuff. Example, like a
3: right wing or left wing, one of the wings.
2: One of the wings, you know, and you start looking at it and you get a lot of that stuff sort of feeds and you get into a bubble of a certain thing.
1: Yes, that's true.
2: That they reckon that maybe they're bringing it in so that they
3: potentially
2: have more say over democracy than what you're getting in your socials. But I don't know about
3: that. Okay, for me, I don't really care. Yeah. I'd rather just go back to basics.
2: I actually like getting the feed because I start looking at gardening stuff, for example, and I get
3: stuff that I'm interested in,
2: and I get more and more of the same thing. Or if I start looking at swimming,
1: but that's
2: stuff.
1: How they then lure you in to look at your phone heaps because you just get trapped in a vortex of what you
2: like. Actually, I don't like that.
3: Yeah. As if you just like gardening, just why don't you just follow one gardening site?
2: That's a good idea.
3: I don't know. It's a tough one, I guess.
1: The For You pages are an interesting one, like because mine is all sports stuff. If you go on mine, all sports stuff.
3: Here we go.
1: A lot of running stuff now. Yeah. So what's yours?
3: You're so pure.
1: Nothing bad on mine.
2: Hang on. So that's the, which one is that?
3: Apparently mine's just OnlyFans chicks.
1: Let's swap our phones, right?
3: And I can't even find mine. That's ridiculous.
2: Which one is it to show you?
3: You're triggering people at home to do it. And you're wrecking stuff. Nick, stop. You're breaking man code right now, mate.
2: I'm just getting surfing and ladies' fashion.
0: Nick, Lutzy and Susie O'Neill. Kitsy, Whipper and Gay.
4: The school run. 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The school that my daughter goes to, it is very strict. 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
5: Kate, how hard is it for you to flirt with a single dad from inside the car? Is that hard?
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0: This is Jace, Lauren and Clint on Nova.
17: You are listening to Nova. It is Jace, Lauren and Clint. Jack Inovan and Nick Watson from the Hawthorn Football Club are in the house.
4: Double trouble this morning.
17: Yeah, about
18: time he came on.
4: So how did this come about? How much talking into did it take to get Guinea in here this morning?
18: No, he just texted me yesterday, I think. Yeah. He said, I'm on with you tomorrow, so I was like, sweet.
19: That's good. It makes it a bit easier when you're doing it with your mates. So.
4: Yeah, totally. Yeah,
19: it's good us.
17: Was he your driver this morning, was he?
19: Yeah, my driver as well, usually. Oh.
20: What's the setup these days, you two? Are you living close by? Is that...
19: Yeah, just live basically next door, so like 200 metres away. So whenever I can't be bothered driving to training, I just go, hey, Wiz, pick me up, mate.
17: Do you have a key to each other's house?
19: No, right.
4: We're not that. Hey, congrats on the weekend. I mean, going all the way over to Perth and then playing Frio, that's no mean feat. But, guys, you bloody did it. I was so excited for you and you absolutely annihilated them. Well done.
18: Yeah, it was good. Probably the toughest test in footy all year to go over there and beat them. And I felt like our boys went well and, yeah, it was a strong performance from everyone in the group, so it was very good to go over there and win.
4: It was never in doubt.
20: Wiz, nice little start to the game anyway, nice little toe poke, soccer goal. Yeah. Did you know then that you were on?
18: Yeah. I've never kicked one of those goals, to be honest, the soccer goals out of midair, but no, it was good to see it sail in and a bit of confidence early, get one off the board and, yeah, it was good.
17: They were on fire, straight out of the gates.
20: Well, Guinea, when did you get a sense that you had them?
19: Oh,
20: I mean, I think the thing is they can keep coming.
19: Nah, yeah, right. 100%. Yeah, Freo quality side. I think just our intensity around the ball so early and at half time, you could just see us. We were so tight together. We were yelling with the fans and we were running off. So it was just this real sense of we've got them. And then it just continued on. And yeah, it was just like an infectious feeling. And hopefully we can capture that again in a few weeks.
17: I see Sam Mitchell handing out kisses at the end of the game.
4: Yes, he was giving you.
18: He was
4: whispering sweet nothings.
17: Still making on with the coach.
4: gave him a big kiss.
18: Nah, it was good. It was showing a bit of emotion. Obviously, yeah, it's a big part of our footy club and, yeah, it was just showing a bit of emotion at the end of the game. A few tears, maybe.
17: Yeah, so do I. There's nothing worse than when there's just no emotion on the coach. It's like, mate, we're celebrating at home.
20: You know who was showing emotion?
18: Yeah.
20: James Sicily. Yeah. He loved it. Got in Patrick Voss's face.
17: Really?
20: Yeah. We won't say what he said.
4: But that was right at the end of the game, wasn't it?
19: I was right next to him. I was just like, gee, man. It was so good, though. He's the beast.
4: So you guys had a week off. So you're in Perth. You had a week off. Then you're back in Perth. And now you've got another week off. What does this week look like for you guys?
18: It's a bit different. So the other week off, we had a couple of days off. We had till, I reckon, Thursday off this week. We had the weekend and now we're in at the club. all week, and just because our VFL boys play in their prelim, so we're sort of training with them, helping them out, and they'll be a good hit out. They got Essendon, which is going to be a big game. So just in at the club. Yeah, we'll train Saturday as well, so get a good hit out there and get ourselves prepped.
17: Try and keep momentum going?
19: Yeah, I think so. Just being able to train consistently, so Tuesday, Thursday, Saturday, and then just normal for us, another Tuesday, Thursday, and then into Saturdays, because hopefully if we win the prelim, that'll be the same in grand final day. Yeah. So, yeah, trying to keep it consistent as possible.
20: And you're close now. I mean, it's a prelim final, and prelim finals, footy players often say the best, like the purest form of footy you can get. Now, Guinea, I know you've won a premiership with the Woods. What would it mean to do it with your childhood team, team you grew up barracking for?
19: Yeah, it'd be special. I think this is my fourth prelim in the last 5 years, so really? I've been very lucky.
20: Specialist.
19: Yeah, I've been very lucky to compete in them, and like you said, they're one of the best to play in because it's an elimination final, obviously, and the crowd's amazing, and obviously won one at the Pies, but to win one at the Hawks where, you know, I used to run around with 33 on my back, and now actually being the 33 at the Hawks would be, a special moment.
1: So That's cool. You don't know who you play yet. It's either going to be, it depends who wins out of the Lions and the Crows. Do you watch that game?
18: We'll watch it. Both quality sides who we had a good fight against early in the year. So whoever we get, we'll be ready for them. And keen.
17: Hey, boys, stay with us on the other side of this. We want to test your friendship. They live 200 metres from each other, but how well do they actually know each other? We'll find out next on Nova.

It's Are You Okay Day, where we check in with the ones we love. We're going to stop down and pause for 5 seconds for you to think about who you could ask, are you okay? Go on, reach out and start the conversation. It might be just what they need. It will mean more than you think. Nova.

0: This is Nova. You've got Jace, Lauren and Clint. Jack Inman, Nick Watson from the Hawthorn Football Club are in the house. A week off for the Hawks. Back into training. You won't be going to the NFL at the G, will you, boys?
1: Nah, unfortunately.
2: We nearly convinced you just then that you should come, though, didn't
1: Might
2: we?
1: Might come with yous.
0: Yeah. Got well, close. You can win tickets coming up in the next 15.
1: Done.
0: So good luck with
3: that. For Rihanna.
0: Hey, guys, you're good mates. You hang out off field.
3: Well, how much do you hang out? Too much?
0: You know, you follow them. You keep running into them.
3: Well, yeah, we're all 3-1-2-1 locals.
1: Yeah, a fair bit, I guess. Caught the red eye back with each other. Drive to work together. Went to the pub on the weekend together. So
2: yeah, right. Top
1: mates. Yeah, it's good.
0: All right, we're going to test that friendship this morning. So, Guinea, we're going to ask you three questions about Nick.
2: Now, this is sort of like what you do at a hen's party. I don't know if you've ever been.

0: Cohen's party. Probably I imagine not. It doesn't happen at a Bucks party. But you ask the groom questions about the bride and then you ask the bride and see if they're on the same page.
1: Yeah, we play similar games at the Bucks parties.
2: Yeah,
3: of course.
0: I'm sure you do it at Mad Monday.
1: Yeah, something
0: really wholesome and sweet.
1: All right, Kenny, Nick's favourite movie, what would you say?
3: Gee whiz. Spider-Man.
0: Spider-Man. Okay.
4: My favourite movie is 21 Jump Street.
1: Oh,
2: that's a good
0: movie. That's one
2: strike.
1: Good movie. Channing Tatum.
2: Yeah.
1: Yep. And
4: I don't know the other one.
0: All right, Guinea, big question movie two. Who's Nick's favourite footy player?
3: Think old school. Not playing now.
2: Leon Davis.
4: My favourite footy player is Dane Swan.
1: Oh, yeah. Oh, you're a Swanee fan.
0: Two strikes.
3: Yeah. Yes. Okay. And you was Pies, man.
2: Leon was bloody good.
4: Yeah, he was.
0: I could see you guys being friends with Swanee.
1: I could see you guys in a bar with Swanee.
0: Are you mates with him?
3: Nah. But he's apparently a good man.
1: I think you three together would be a lot of trouble.
2: Okay, question three. If Nick wants to treat and spoil himself, where does he go? What does he do? Oh,
3: gee whiz.
4: I think Brecky and
3: Cheeky Monkey, and then with his puppy Kobe and Bitty Ochi as well.
4: To treat myself, if it's breakfast, I'll probably go Cheeky Monkey, and if it's dessert, we'll probably go Yochi or something like that.
2: Hey, have you had that Biscoff hot sauce at Yochi?
3: Oh, best ever.
2: It is elite.
1: You can have it in a month.
2: It's pretty
1: yet.
2: Good. Yeah, it's fun.
1: All right.
0: Okay. All right. Now we've got some more questions. Now, Jace, do you want to explain how this bit works?
1: Don't be a smart ass, Lauren. Jack. What's your favourite music artist?
3: Justin Bieber.
1: Right.
0: All right, let's see what Nick thinks.
4: Jack's favourite music artist is DJ Sportscar.
3: Oh, yeah.
0: What on earth is DJ Sportscar?
3: He's a DJ in Germany. He's my second favourite, so.
2: And a bit of Olivia Dean as well.
3: Yeah, Olivia Dean is a good song.
2: Yeah.
1: Are we out of the demo for DJ Sportscar, Lauren?
0: I certainly am.
3: You guys are probably too old.
0: All right, Jack. Good tracks. What's your favourite footy moment or footy memory?
3: Probably winning the flag.
4: Jack's favourite footy memory would probably be the 2023 grand final.
0: Yeah. Yes.
1: Winning the flag.
0: Doesn't pretty get much easy, that sweeter one. Than that. Hopefully you get to have that sweet success together. Yeah.
2: Creating a new dating profile. What would he say his favourite attribute about himself is?
0: So this is about Jack.
2: It's about Jack.
1: Yeah.
0: So Jack, what do you think?
2: You don't
0: Nick
2: need it because you're very happy.
3: Nick would have said probably my tan and my rig.
4: If I was creating Jack's dating profile, his first profile pic would probably be with his top off because he loves his top off.
0: You do know each other very well.
1: Well, thanks for putting a shirt on this morning.
0: Okay. If that was a hen's party, that would be a success. And you can get married and live happily ever after.
5: Jace, Lauren and Clint.
6: Jace, Lauren and Clint.
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0: This is Jace, Lauren and Clint. You are listening to Nova.
1: You know who loves a big occasion? Jacob Elordi.
2: Oh, there's a rumour he's going to the NFL.
1: There is. And rumour may well be fact because he has been snapped.
2: On Demois.
1: Demois.
2: Oh, Demois, love Demois.
1: So what's Demois?
2: Oh, you don't know Demois?
0: I don't know Demois.
2: Oh, it's like where people send in photos of celebrities and then it's sort of like, it's actually kind of annoying because it's like everyone's a paparazzi and they send it to Demois and Demois will say Jacob Elordi spotted at a pub in Sedan with his friends.
0: Did Demois give me money for the photo?
2: Nah, but then people send in anonymous tips and they send it. That's like a gossip.
1: So I might say, I've got a photo of Lauren Phillips at the paper shop deli and I can send it to Demois.
2: And they would not run it.
1: Wouldn't they?
2: No.
0: Oh, maybe
2: it's
0: on
2: like,
0: Friday.
2: It's like Hollywood celebrities.
0: Question, is this the bloke dating the Kardashian?
2: Well, he's also one of Australia's leading actors. Lead with that, not say
1: He's just starring in Frankenstein, which is a huge hit. Now, Jacob Elordi spotted apparently at the Mona Castle Hotel, very famous pub in Sedan. Now, that's according to The Age and Demois.
2: Demois have the photos.
1: Yeah, he was apparently watching the footy at the weekend. But he did spend sort of 4 or 5 years here, not so long back, before he sort of made it big in Hollywood.
2: Well, he's from Melbourne.
1: He's from Brisbane.
2: Oh, Brisbane. He's from Australia.
1: He's
2: he won
1: Brizzy
2: Fashions
1: Boy.
2: On the Field.
1: He did too.
2: At the Melbourne
0: That's
2: Cup in like
0: right.
2: 2017 yes. or something. He looked like a little young pup.
0: I love seeing big celebrities.
1: Demois also has, for more Jacob Elordi approved spots, swing by Florian in Carlton North.
2: There you go. So they do a bit of research and make sure it's like legit.
1: Right.
2: It's no AI. They'll have to get multiple people probably sending it in.
0: 13 24 10 is our number if you have spotted celebrities doing normal things.
1: Mm. He looks pretty normal there. He's dressed in a black baseball cap, black sort of jacket and just having a beverage.
2: He's trying to be undercover and someone's taking photos of him.
0: Yeah. It's weird though when you see like a big, you know, A-lister or huge sports star and they're just doing something normal like, you know, picking up the groceries down at Coles.
2: Yeah, normal people.
0: I know. But
2: why?
0: Always,
2: who have you seen?
0: No one at Coles, bad example. But 13 24 10 is our number. I was watching a video the other day of The Rock filling up his car and then getting pulled over by the cops.
1: Mm-hmm.
0: And he looked just as nervous as we would when the police pull you over. I'm like, you're The Rock. Surely put your window down, get a little photo, they send you on your way.
2: I'm sure that is what happened.
1: Mm.
0: 13 24 10
2: is that
0: is
2: what
0: our
2: happens
0: number.
2: Here to celebrities when you get pulled over by the police? Just take a quick photo and send you on your way. Remember when I pulled up at the traffic lights next to Oscar Piastri?
1: Yeah, you did too.
0: That's
2: and
0: right.
2: I thought I knew him, so I wound the window down.
1: Yeah, that's right.
2: And then I panicked and said, I like your burger, grilled. Yeah.
1: Did he do anything in that moment?
2: He laughed and waved and then I said,
0: put his window up and spat
2: Paul was
0: off.
2: In the car too and he goes, want a race? We're at the lights.
1: What, like, Paul said that?
2: Paul said that.
1: Oh, God.
2: Want a race?
1: What, Nick, you were in the Tessie? Were you in the Tessie?
2: He was in not a McLaren.
1: Oh, wasn't he?
2: So we probably could have won.
1: Imagine if he was in his McLaren.
0: Make him stand out a bit.
2: It was weird. I thought he would have had like some sort of sponsor McLaren everywhere he goes. Nah, he was in like a Ford or something.
1: 13. Ford Focus.
2: Or a Lexus or something.
0: Yeah, race, yep. Beep, beep.
2: In like a four-wheel drive.
1: Just borrowed mum's car.
2: It's probably his mum's, yeah.
0: 13 24 10 is our number. What have you seen? A celeb? Maybe a sports star, footy player? What were they doing that was normal?
3: Jace, Lauren and Clint.
4: Jace, Lauren and Clint.
3: On Nova.
5: Hope the wound heals, but it never does. That's because you at war with love.

0: Thanks for joining us. You're listening to Nova. It is Jace, Lauren and Clint with you.
1: We are talking celebs and where did you spot them doing normal things? Jacob Elordi, Hollywood superstar, spotted the Mona Castle Hotel having a frothy out of a jug.
2: No which Kendall we love. Jenner with him though.
1: No
2: Kendall. It would have been a frenzy had Kendall.
0: Oh, can you imagine?
2: I feel like guys can slide into pubs and normal situations a little bit more. You put on sunglasses and a cap, but I feel like it's harder for women to go incognito.
0: 13, 24, 10. Let's see who you've been spotting. Melbourne celebs doing normal things. G'day, Sue.
3: Oh, hi. Actually, this wasn't in Melbourne. This is up on the Gold Coast.
0: Okay, yeah, I'll do.
3: Years ago, Mermaid Beach, walking off the beach with our little puppy, and we just went up to the shower bay to wash his face. And a guy was bending down with his little toddler and asked, "Could we pet the dog?" And we said, "Yeah, sure." And as soon as I heard his voice, I just knew that silky, smooth English accent. And he looked up, and those sparkling eyes met mine, Jude Law.
0: Oh,
1: wow, that's a good one.
3: It was just like amazing. And of course, I looked at my daughter as we walked by. Oh, that was Jude Law. And she said exactly the same, but he was up on the Goldie doing a film.
2: Was he nice, Sue?
3: Oh, he's gorgeous.
0: God, I would have been like, you can pat me. I love Jude Law.
1: Do you?
0: Yeah.
1: Big fan.
3: Well, you get so starstruck.
2: It's also celebrities out of context, like just on the beach with their kid patting your dog.
0: Jude Law is just out of nowhere.
2: It almost takes you a minute. You're like, I know you.
0: How do I
2: can't put the dots together.
0: Yes.
1: Oh, imagine saying, how do I know you to Jude Law?
0: Oh, my God.
2: Have we met before?
1: I've done that with celebrities.
2: I feel like we've met before. Yeah. And then I'm like, oh, no.
1: Oh, no.
2: No, we haven't.
0: Who'd you sit next to on the bus after the World Cup? You had no idea who it was?
2: Or Tate McRae.
0: That's right.
1: Yeah.
0: And then you saw her performing at
2: Lollapalooza or whatever it was. Just covered in gold. And I was like, oh, it's a girl
1: in
2: from
1: front
2: the bus.
1: Of 15,000 people.
2: That's the babe from the bus.
0: in a
2: bikini.
1: Let's get to Vicky. Hello, Vicky. Who did you see?
4: Hey, guys. How are you going? Mine was in Ballina and it was Shelley Craft in Telstra.
2: Oh, Shelley Craft.
0: Shelley Craft.
2: Yeah, she lives there.
1: Shelley. Did she have her hot glue gun with her?
4: She did not.
1: No, okay.
2: Hot glue gun.
1: Yeah. She was a craft gal on Better Homes and Gardens.
0: Was she really?
1: Before the block. Yeah.
2: She's still on the block.
1: Yeah.
0: Is craft her real name or did she change it so she was like...
1: Maybe she did.
2: No, she can't have been a craft girl and called Shelley Craft.
1: She was doing all sorts of things on Better Homes and Gardens.
0: I can see her with a Spotlight deal.
1: Stand by, I'm going to Google.
0: Okay, Googling.
2: It's Shelley Craft in the craft section here at Spotlight. Like Amy Park. Remember that?
1: Oh, yeah.
2: Amy Park's reporting from Amy Park.
0: Surely not.
2: She couldn't have been the art and craft girl.
0: Well, you do that, Ash in Sunbury. Good morning. Who'd you see and where?
5: Hey, I was in New York. You know, checking out the grocery store, lo and behold, Bruno Mars is doing his groceries.
2: In where?
5: New York.
0: Did he have the sunnies on? Like, did he look like Bruno Mars?
5: So his sunnies off and I followed him for a little while and I thought, oh, this is a bit weird and just let him go about his day.
2: Is he little?
5: Pardon?
2: Is he little? Like he's...
5: Yes, little, short.
2: Yeah.
5: Yes.
2: I reckon if you're smaller, right, it's easier to kind of hide away and not be noticed. If you're big and huge
0: like
2: and
0: Hemsworth
2: muscly,
0: would stand out everywhere,
2: Chris
0: wouldn't he?
2: Stands out like dog balls everywhere he goes because he's just a big,
0: but then,
2: broad, handsome.
0: On the flip side, I've seen your partner take Matt Damon and his family to the Royal Brisbane Show.
2: Oh, yeah, Matt can go incognito.
1: Undercover.
2: Anyway.
0: And no one knew.
2: Baseball cap and sunglasses, and we take him everywhere.
1: That's unreal.
2: It's like a little toy. Come on, off we go. No one will know.
0: Don't what speak,
1: about
0: Matthew.
1: When he, I was going to say, what about when he opens his mouth?
2: Except when we can't get a table, and I'm like, that's Matt.
1: Yeah.
2: And we'd like a table, a good one.
0: Please. Matthew, take off the hat.
1: We skip the line.
2: Take off your sunglasses, Matthew.
1: Shelley Craft, by the way, she's got an amazing CV.
2: Oh, I can't wait to hear it all.
1: Saturday Disney. She started on Saturday Disney.
0: You know
1: and then she graduated to The Great Outdoors.
2: Oh, yeah.
1: And then did a bit of Better Homes and Gardens.
2: Oh, yeah.
1: And then it was off to the Olympics. And then
2: what event was she in at the Olympics?
1: Oh, no, she didn't. She was a reporter at the Olympics.
2: She wasn't doing backstroke.
1: And then she graduated the Nine Network and she was Australia's Funniest Home Videos, Domestic Blitz.
2: Oh, my God, Australia's Funniest Home Videos. I loved that show.
0: That's right. You know what? The kids watch it on
1: YouTube.
0: She's
1: done it all.
2: And then she's been on the block for 374 seasons.
1: Yeah. Yeah.
0: After winning gold at the Com Games.
2: Not the Com Games. No, the Olympics.
1: I wonder if she's got the tattoo, the Olympic rings.
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0: 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Yeah.

0: This is Jace, Lauren and Clint on Nova.
1: You better start talking.
2: Jace, Lauren and Clint. Probe the popo.
3: Tell me what you know.
0: We love the police and we love this man. He is our friendly resident cop, Superintendent Wayne Cheesy Cheeseman.
4: Hello, Cheesy.
0: G'day, Cheesy.
5: Good morning. Hello. Great to be here, everyone. Thank
4: Cheese,
5: you.
4: Cheese, I called you the other day about something and you said, just in a meeting, starting a new job. And I was
0: sorry?
4: Like, oh, the cheese.
6: Look at how he's dressed today.
5: So you'll notice I'm not in uniform, I'm in the suit. So I've taken up a role as a detective superintendent just in at headquarters.
0: Yep.
5: I don't know how long for. It's initially for 3 months. Could be longer, could be short if they get rid of me. I'm not sure.
4: So what are you overseeing?
5: So I oversee the state anti-gangs division. So it's bikers, it's gangs, it's armed robbery, it's fugitive task force to go look for people, illicit firearms, Viper. Yeah. It's a big gig. It's very busy.
4: It's massive. Well done.
5: Yeah. It's great.
0: Can I say, as you walked into the office and they laid out the current situation in that area, was it frightening?
5: I don't know if it's frightening. It's probably no surprise to any of us that there's a lot going on.
0: Mm.
5: There is a lot of crime going on, and you know the tit for tat between some of the Middle Eastern gangs, the bikers, the tobacco fires.
0: Yeah.
5: We got some new tobacco laws that start today, which is great for us because it gives us and tobacco license some more power. So you can probably see some action being taken, in the coming weeks around that.
0: Right.
6: Is the gang issue here comparable to that in other states, or is it a Victorian problem?
5: So it's definitely increased. It is a problem in Sydney, New South Wales.
0: Mm.
5: And here as well. I think it's grown over the years, and I think there's probably some reasons for that, probably including the and this is difficult to say, but probably with the younger ones coming through, we're not quite there with the consequences and accountability yet.
6: Mm. Okay.
4: Yeah, yeah. Hey, Cheese, are you more comfortable in your blue policing uniform or in a suit?
5: So they're completely different. So
0: yes, they are.
5: No.
4: You look great in a suit.
0: It's a dry clean job.
5: So completely different. It's a higher level of investigation of crime.
0: Yeah.
5: When you wear the suit, and I'm really fortunate because the detectives that work with me and alongside me that I'm leading, they're so professional.
0: Yeah,
5: they're so good, much better than my day.
0: Right,
5: it's come a long way. They're so dedicated.
0: Yeah,
5: then the uniform are responding day to day, so it's different type of work. And I've enjoyed both, to be honest.
4: So is it like a police suit, or you just wear any suit? Does it have special utility belt?
0: Because I've noticed the Dolce & Gabbana tie. Is that police issue?
6: Or is that Bali?
5: No, my wife, I think years ago, many, many years ago when Versace opened up a Crown, my wife used to work there as a sales girl.
4: Oh,
5: and
4: you
5: all the girls from all the shops used to get together and look after each other. I've got a few designer ties along the way. You know.
4: So you can wear whatever suit you want?
5: You just buy a suit, yeah.
4: Oh,
5: yeah,
4: right.
0: Yeah, right. It's got to be black, or can you wear like that coloured number from Dumb and Dumber?
5: No, you can. You don't want to wear the purple.
0: No.
5: Blokes my age, probably black. It's a bit more slimming.
4: You look great, Cheese.
5: Thank you.
0: Hey, quick change of pace. On Friday, we are heading to the MCG for the NFL. Very excited. I don't know if you plan on trying to go down there in the suit, but I know Victorian police will be out in force. Is it true they're going to be carrying semi-automatic rifles at the G as well?
5: So you've probably seen over the last little while at big sporting events like at the MCG and elsewhere, and sometimes even in the city, we have our critical incident response teams carrying the long arms. This will be our public order response teams carrying the long arms this time. So you will see long arms. It's really around reassurance to say that we are prepared. And it's also a deterrent in case anyone, might be planning something. Not that there's any intelligence to say there is, but we just use it as I guess part of our prevention tool and part of our reassurance and part of our response. And the overwhelming feedback from when we have used it before has been really positive from the public to know that the police are there and prepared and to keep them safe.
4: It's going to be an awesome event, so it's good to say there'll be a lot of police out and about keeping everyone safe.
0: Absolutely.
4: It's going to be massive.
5: Oh, be great.
4: Are you into the NFL?
5: No, I would love to be going, but I'm at work.
4: You've got policing to do.
5: I've got policing
6: to do. Imagine him playing.
0: Oh, my God.
6: You'd clean him up.
0: Number 47.
5: I think some of these players I see would make me look tiny.
0: Yeah, they would.
5: To be honest.
0: They would. So the cops are going to be carrying the long arms, and we'll have long arms at the bar, no doubt.
6: Not
0: Friday.
6: No, you mean long necks.
0: Long necks.
6: No, not long arms. We'll be out of there if we've got long arms.
0: Hey, Cheese, thanks for all the work you guys are doing, mate. We know it's not easy in this city at the moment, but we appreciate it.
5: No, thanks to all you, to you, and thanks for your support. And as always, thanks to the support of your listeners.
4: Thank we you. Love Vic Pond. We love you, Cheesy. Thank so you. Good job on the new job.
0: He looks good in a suit, doesn't he?
4: Thank you. He looks good in uniform, though, too.
0: Would you like us to come and visit you at work one day, or are we embarrassing family
5: members? No, it would be great for you to come up and have a tour.
4: But if can I come?
5: Of course.
4: Into the head office?
5: Yes.
0: Yeah, I'd love that. Yeah.
6: Aren't we in trouble if we're visiting him at work?
4: No,
0: Cheese.
4: We're with the popo, bro.
0: We're here to see Cheese, mate. Yeah.
5: We'll deputise you while you're in the building.
0: Oh, now we're talking.
4: Friend of the brand, Clint. Yeah. Every time I drive past a police car, I go, friend of the brand.

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20: Good morning. Happy Thursday. Powering through to the end of the week and big show today. We are getting footy finals ready. We got Geordie Clark joining us today and O'Driscoll as well. So a bit of Dockers flavour this morning. I've also got your chances to join us in Bali for our grand final party. So we'll be calling someone back a bit later this morning. I'll tell you how you can put your name in shortly. But it is Are You OK Day today, an important time to check on your friends and loved ones. So we are talking to former Perth Wildcat and mental health advocate Greg Heyer.
0: We thought, what a great time to catch up with our mate Greg Heyer. He, of course, is the founder of Stitch in Time, which is a fantastic charity that does a lot of work around resilience and suicide prevention. Good morning, Greg.
21: How are we?
0: Great. We're wonderful, to catch up, Greg. Thank you. And we know the importance of Are You OK Day, but the thing that we're all a little bit worried about, you know, people go around saying, are you OK? And, pass out, there's cupcakes and the whole bit, and that's great to raise awareness. But the thing is, what if the person says no?
21: Yeah, it's an interesting one now. Yeah. I think,
22: you just walk away, Greg? Because that's what I thought.
21: Yeah. Well, look, I think the first one is understanding, one, to the point that you've just mentioned that, we're at a bit of a risk currently with, mental health messaging is everywhere now. And we're being exposed to it more than we've ever done before, schools, workplaces, sports. And, you know, you've got that talk about saturation. But for me, I argue the fact that it's not really a bad thing. You can't have enough conversations around mental health.
0: Agreed.
21: And then then it's the other side of sides. Yes, absolutely, this day matters. The other 364 days matter more, or the 364 have an leap year. And I think then it's understanding what does that look like. In terms of that, you're right. If someone asks, the research shows, I went through it, research shows 38% of people will show when people ask, are you okay? They're going to say they're okay when they generally aren't okay. So I think it's the follow-up, right? Accepting the first one, the human nature of it, of actually, it's not a bad thing to probe, it doesn't take away from, asking. And naturally, if you feel like someone's not okay, I think those follow-up ones are the matters. The follow-up conversations really matter.
22: Greg, sometimes you ask somebody a question and you answer it for them, you're going all right, aren't you?
0: And
22: then...
0: That's not really giving them the opportunity to answer truthfully, is it? Yeah.
21: You're right. Sure. And I think this is the thing, so often, right? When you're looking at this, you don't need the perfect words. I think genuine concern delivered imperfectly is better than saying nothing, right? Most people aren't looking, if I've got a problem, I'm not looking for you to solve everything. But I want you to notice something or know that you care and make sure that maybe someone's just listening. And so, I agree. It's not helping someone doesn't need to be heroic. It's having another coffee. It's being in the car for a few more minutes. Sending a message the next day. Those small moments of connection can carry far more weight than we realise. So, I think that's the integral part. I think when you talk, and funny you mentioned that, Nat, it's cupcakes, it's yellow shirts. The tokenistic gesture. I think the authenticity is what is integral when you're talking about this. Any workplace can promote this, but it's the connection that happens the next day or the next week.
0: Yes, you're right. It's the follow-up, isn't it? Yeah.
21: Absolutely. Yeah, for sure. If you lead in a place that's non-judgmental, then that's the biggest part. And again, creating a thing, I think we can't underestimate ordinary human connection.
0: Yeah.
21: You can still feel alone, but be surrounded by people, if that makes sense.
22: Of course.
21: Loneliness isn't always about being physically being by yourself. I think that's the key. It's being noticed. Mm. It's validation. I always mention on these days, there's a lot of proactivity and I love it, but it does stir up a lot of emotions. And I want to acknowledge anyone in listening. The element of this is that people will have, unfortunately, the statistics will show that they've lost someone to suicide. So these emotions stir up a lot of emotions. Mm. And so I think that's the part is when you ask, that's awesome. But more importantly, remember to ask again next week.
22: Yeah.
21: And as you mentioned, a good conversation can open the door, but ongoing connection is what tells someone that you genuinely meant it. We're not all trained psychologists and we're not all counsellors. You don't need to be, though. Mm. I think it's, again, the importance of being a great mate and creating those spaces. And you don't need to solve the problem. It could be as simple as going, hey, I'll sit in the mud, go back to that analogy, Joel, and go, I'll be on the phone, we'll call someone or I'll link you in, or, hey, I'm actually maybe not the best person in this space right now to help you deal with the situation, and accepting that, that's okay. Yes. If my wife asked me, hey, can we fix the car? I'm not just going to open the engine and try and do it. I'm no expert, right?
1: Yeah.
21: So I'm going to get someone that I know is going to help me.
0: Yeah.
21: And then cost me an arm and leg. But that's the thing. Yeah. You're okay to accept that you're maybe not the best person in that moment right now to help. So then what you can do then is get someone. And yeah. I think that's the action that's really pivotal.
0: Thank you so much for taking the time to talk to us, Greg. We love your
1: work. Thanks, Greg.
21: I appreciate it as always, Brooke. Really
22: see you, mate.
0: Cheers.
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0: Christina Aguilera and Pink on Nova. It is 13 after 5, and this morning handing out another boarding call for someone to join us at our end of season footy trip. You got to register now on the Nova Win page. So head to our website, calling someone back with a grand final themed trivia question. And if you nail it, you and a friend are on the plane with us. We'll be over there for a big grand final weekend. So if you want in, put your name in, Nova website now. Hey, today, or this afternoon at Claremont Quarter, a big fashion event launching their summer and spring range. And Pip Edwards of PE Nation is the face of it this year. She joined Nat and Sean in the studio.
1: We've got fashion royalty in the house. Whoa. If you don't mind, she's here for Claremont Quarter. Their courting summer is happening over the next few days. Pip Edwards, welcome.
2: Pip, morning.
3: Hello.
4: Good morning.
1: Now,
4: look at all of you.
2: I know. And did you notice how many times just as Ed was finishing, I was like sort of like just pulling my shirt down and making myself look nice with Pip?
4: Oh, come on. You know what to do.
0: Joel's
1: very fashionable.
2: I am excited about, you know, what is coming up for summer because it's, yeah, you know, like Australian Open for me, for example, is my crack. Like I love it and the fashions and you can really dress up.
4: Yes, I think it's about a dressing up summer this summer.
1: What are we going to be wearing? Run us through it.
4: I feel like it's a very, it's about optimism. I think there's a lot of maximalism coming through.
1: Yeah.
4: I think we're over this quiet, uniform, luxury
1: vibes. We're throwing off the beige and the cream.
4: I think we want to have fun. We want to have colour. We're definitely clashing, it's a personal favourite, clashing our feminine with our tomboy and sports. Like, I think, mix and matching and clashing references.
0: Well, I'm totally lost.
2: It's a bit off what we're talking about, but while you mentioned maximalism, here was my issue with Devil Wears Prada too.
0: Okay.
2: I want to see if you share my same theory. Mm-hmm. Miranda Priestly in the first movie is all about sort of like, you know, all very like tonal and very blacks and monochromatic. She's gone full maximalist in this latest film. What did you make of it?

0: What did you make of the clothes in that film?
1: To be honest, I was more focusing on Anne Hathaway, weirdly.
2: Sure.
1: I actually did enjoy it, the second one. I didn't think I would, but I did. But I think maximalism is, that full expression has to kind of come back because we've just been so tame.
2: Yeah, we've been very subdued for the last few years, haven't we?
1: And I just think it's about the personality and the individuality is where we're at.
2: Yeah, you know, bit of flair. Let's go.
3: Pip, you design's obviously your forte, but are you an accountant by trade?
1: I am.
0: Are you?
1: Did you do some digging up?
2: Yeah, 100% would not have lasted in an accounting firm. Are you joking?
3: That's how you started. You were PricewaterhouseCoopers.
1: Was in risk management at PricewaterhouseCoopers for a number of years. I know, following in my parents' footsteps, as you do.
2: But is what makes you a great businesswoman, right?
1: The corporate world was. I did wear like really fun, loud suits to work and.
2: Yes.
1: Everything was a bit out extra. And I think, I'm sure everyone at PwC was like, what's she doing
2: here? Who's that freak? What's happening?
3: When did you have the guts to go it alone? Because a lot of people out there, small business, are going, oh, it's too hard at the moment. But you took the leap.
1: I've reinvented a few times.
3: Yeah.
1: I really believe you've got to love what you do and you've got to take that leap of faith. And it's really hard. And you do have to have some ducks lined up in a row to kind of do that. But at the end of the day, your happiness and your being aligned with what you do really is a runway for success, I think.
2: Yeah.
1: Do you know what I mean?
2: Well, like, and, you know, just, you've had pretty good success. Like,
1: it depends on how you define that
2: financially. So that's still part of your business.
1: Yeah.
2: Right?
1: I'm a shareholder there, yes.
2: Yes. And now you're back at, I never know how to say it.
1: No, so I've left Subi.
2: Have you?
1: Yes. So
0: here we
1: go.
2: So because that's how you started in fashion and then you went full circle, went back as creative director.
1: Yes,
2: so now you finish there.
1: Yes. And now I have a consultant. Business actually.
2: Yeah, right.
1: I've got an investment arm, an advisory arm, and then a brand arm. And I'm just really excited about pulling together all my experience and skill sets and kind of offering that service
2: back
1: to people. Yeah, because I'm all about championing Australian brands and what I can offer. And I think that's my next full circle is doing that work.
0: So is that what you'll be doing at Claremont Quarter? You're just consulting and doing people's tax returns?
3: That's set up in the middle, Joel.
1: I can barely do my own.
0: Yeah, same.
1: No. Claremont Quarter, you know, championing Australian brands.
2: Yes. There's some good ones there too, by the way. Yeah.
3: Are you wearing an Australian brand at the moment? You're wearing this leather jacket, which I feel like I could buy two houses by the beach.
1: Yeah, I'm wearing Henny, which
3: looks
1: is
3: amazing.
1: A brand that's launching soon at Claremont, actually. And she's Nadia Bartel, one of my really good friends.
2: Yes.
1: Henny. I'm in all Claremont today, obviously.
3: Obviously.
2: Well, why wouldn't you?
1: My fancy red shoes for Nova. I colour coordinate to the event, you know, so.
3: So next radio station, you've got to check out what colours they got.
0: Yeah, you have to wear a bit of beige.
3: Pass me the blue.
1: Don't worry, I do my due diligence.
2: Now, there's an event tomorrow night called Courting Summer. So tell us about that.
1: Yes, it's where it's the launch of the summer campaign, which I was so privileged to front, and it's a runway show kind of leaning into all the summer trends that we're going to see, which is really exciting.
3: Hey, Pip, for Father's Day the other day, my wife went and got me some gear and she bought it out. She goes, oh, these pants would be great for you. Anyway, they were like 20 sizes too big. So they're what my sons would wear,
1: right?
3: Oh,
1: yeah, because right now you've got some skinny jeans on.
3: Yeah, showing me calves. But, you know, I was like, I'm not sure. She goes, oh, everyone's wearing them these days. And a couple of shirts that...
2: We're cropped.
3: I thought, mate, if I lean up, you see my guts. That's not a good thing for me.
0: Yeah, the crop.
3: What do you think?
1: I think everyone's got to work out their own body shape. I think that's what I like to say, and work out what you're comfortable in. But all of those trends are in. So she's on the money. It's just
2: not for you.
1: She's
2: trying to make you over. That's what's happening here.
0: But, like, are the skinny jeans going to come back at some stage? Because I've got so many pairs now, or I have to buy all the loose ones.
1: Yeah, no, you know they are. Like in the runway show, like Prada's obviously set the tone there. So once it goes up the top, it'll trickle down. And I just think that whole revival of Y2K is still strong, the 2000s.
0: Yeah.
1: And, you know, Subi championed that moment. back then. So the skinny, I mean, look, you're ahead of the curve.
2: or behind it, just so far behind it.

0: That is Wheatus on Nova. It is almost 5:30. Time for a quick check of the headlines and the roads. Weather today looking good. Mostly sunny and 23, although there's a bit of a hurricane brewing later this morning. It is Hurricane M.O. Driscoll who will be stopping by the studio. Also got our man Geordie Clark, who was one of the only Dockers who had a good game last week. See if he's ready to go again for this Friday. Bit of Dockers flavour this morning. And it all kicks off from 6 o'clock. Nat, Sean and Joel to join us then.
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3: 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There's a crash in Kewdale, Tongan Highway northbound before Kewdale Road, be mindful. Also, breakdown in Auburn Grove, Quinada Freeway southbound at the exit to Rowley Road. And Freeway northbound, a few cars hopping on at Mortimer Road and again further up at Thomas Road. Anything else, call 9489 1777. 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Mostly sunny today, heading for a top of 23. Right now it's 11 on Nova 937.
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5: Morning, Susie Thompson with you. Liberal MP Andrew Hastie is demanding One Nation remove a cartoon from their social media sites that labels him a traitor. The former elite soldier claims the minor party is going after him after he testified in the Ben Robert Smith defamation case. One Nation leader Pauline Hanson says she never personally called Hastie a traitor, but he argues Senator Hanson and her colleague Barnaby Joyce are lying cowards because the evidence is there for all to see. Police believe a fatal shooting in Sydney's southwest was targeted. A 32-year-old man was gunned down in a community centre car park in Punchbowl last night. This witness telling Nine a number of children were nearby at the time.
6: My heart's racing right now. My whole body's numb knowing that my daughter was right there. Not only my daughter, a dozen other kids.
5: Three people have been arrested over the shooting death of a 22-year-old man in Melbourne's north. Two men aged 19 and 20 and a 19-year-old woman are being questioned over the shooting in Thomastown on Sunday night. And it's been revealed Qantas had to stuff overhead lockers with extra snacks on the flights used to carry two NFL teams from the US to Australia. The special charter flights for the 49ers and Rams carried 200 people, 20 tonnes of equipment and 2,000 meals to meet the nutritional needs of the players. Nova Sport is next.
2: Nova Sport.
5: Carlos Alcaraz has been knocked out of the US Open in a marathon quarterfinal. American Ben Shelton defeating the third seed in a fifth set tiebreak. Shelton will clash with countryman Francis Tiafoe in the semis, ensuring an American man will make the final of their home Grand Slam. The Opals are currently in action against Italy in the qualifying final of the Women's Basketball World Cup. And Vanuatu United FC has had a 3-2 win over the Central Coast Mariners in their first ever match on home soil in Port Vila. And you're up to date on Nova.
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0: Morning, happy Thursday. Starting to mentally go through that checklist, everything we need done before the weekend hits. Not far away now, and a big show happening today. Nat and Sean joining us from 6, Joel Creasy in a bit later as well. And we've got more chances for you to get in the running for cash or the cars. It is getting to the business end, and maybe you're sitting in your car now on the way to the gym or way to work, and it's making some funny noises on you. If you could do with a couple brand new ones, get yourself in the running. Right now, let's open the phones, actually.
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1: Let's get the party started. See you at the bar, you was hardly talking. That's when I knew that your heart was scarring. Friends to lovers need a part to star in. Like, wait, babe, let me

0: Charlie XCX on Nova, 20 to 6. And well done, all those that just got in the running, cash or the cars. We'll have more chances for you to call us a bit later this morning. We're also going to be calling one of you with a AFL Grand Final themed trivia question. If you get it right, you are jumping on the plane with us to head to Bali, Grand Final weekend. I'd love to have you along, but you got to get your name in now. 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Head to the Nova website. It is all there. And then have your phone on you this morning. We could be calling you back.
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0: Olivia Dean, Nova, Sean, Nat to join us next. Joel Creasy from 7 this morning. And tell you what, the man we need to have another big game on Friday, Geordie Clark, our All-Australian docker, will be joining us. Do or die final for the Perps tomorrow night. So he is going to be stopping by. Emma Driscoll in the house as well. Plus a boarding call for you to join us in Bali for grand final weekend. It is a big Thursday show. It all kicks off for you next.
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9: 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So the crash in Kewdale, Tonkin Highway northbound before Kewdale Road, the left lane's affected. Traffic is heavy back past Roe Highway. Still a breakdown too in Auburn Grove, Quinana Freeway south out of the exit to Rolly Road. And Freeway north then on the build off non-Mortimer Road to Rolly. Anything else, call 94891777. 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Mostly sunny today, heading for a top of 23. Right now it's 11 on Nova 937.
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22: Good morning, it's Mike Humphrey with you. The government's new social media reforms have drawn fire from the White House. A Trump spokesperson is warning Australia against hitting American tech companies with new taxes, fines or restrictions. It's likely to be a hot topic when Prime Minister Anthony Albanese meets with the US President in November. Organised crime gangs are stealing cars off Aussie roads, stripping them for parts and selling them in Iran and Russia. The Insurance Council of Australia says Melbourne remains the nation's car theft capital, while Brisbane has seen the biggest decrease in stolen vehicles. It's Are You OK Day today, a national day encouraging meaningful conversations about mental health and suicide prevention. Organisers say a simple Are You OK could make the difference. Overseas, thousands have lined the streets in Norway's capital, Oslo, for the funeral of late King Harald. It comes after 13 days of national mourning, Australia flying flags at half-mast for the rest of the week. And new iPhones out from Apple today. CEO John Ternus unveiling the company's first foldable device along with two new colours. Nova Sport is up next.
23: Something fancy is coming in hot at 7-Eleven. Gourmet pies. Grab a new smoky Texan barbecue pork or chunky beef and mushroom pie for lunch today.
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25: Teams will be in later today for the weekend semi-final clashes. Fremantle expected to make the one change with McVee to come in for the injured Walker. While the Cats have brought over Tom DeConing for the big clash. Cats defender and West Aussie Lawson Humphreys says they're confident they can win.
26: We're really hungry and I think we've got a really healthy mix of premiership players and guys that just missed out or, you know, weren't around at the time, and we really want to win a flag as well. So at the same time, Freo, I mean, they're going to put everything into it because, you know, they've obviously lost their last two finals and they'll be desperate. I know the fans are, you know, I was a supporter growing up, so I know how much it means.
25: Over to tennis now. An Australian Open champion, Elena Rybakina, will claim the world number one ranking after she earlier locked in her place in the US Open semi-finals. And the San Francisco 49ers have wrapped up their preparations for tomorrow's NFL clash at the MCG, where they'll play the LA Rams. The 49ers have been in Australia all week long, while the Rams arrive today. That's the latest in sport. You're up to date on Nova.
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35: Oh, hello everybody. It's 3 past 6. Nat and Sean with you. Trousseau's here too. Happy days. Happy Thursday.
25: The week's running by. Beautiful. One day to the final.
35: That's because you had Monday off. Yeah, no, for everybody else, what, the week is not running by.
25: God damn it. Still feels like a mountain to climb.
35: I tell you what, a 4-day week is so much more bearable than a 5-day week, isn't it?
25: Yeah, but then you get complacent. You think, oh yeah.
35: Now I want a 3-day week.
25: Yeah, exactly. I don't want to work at all. Which I don't.
35: We can dream. It is one day to footy, Sean. How are you feeling? You all right?
25: I'm not saying my expectations are high. It's just that I expect this team to compete. And I know the Cats are in town. They're just so bloody crafty.
35: Aren't they? They're like
25: always
35: final
25: crafty.
35: Specialists, aren't they?
25: And it's really bizarre that you've got three other players at the current moment. Toby Green, who's a superstar of the AFL. And Zach Butters is a superstar of the AFL. And Rowan Marshall, who's a very good player, all going to go looking to go to the Cats next year. How do they fit them in?
35: It's amazing, isn't it?
25: Who is doing their accounting? Because I want that guy.
35: Who's the real estate agent in Geelong that's absolutely scoring on these?
25: Weaver's magic.
35: Yeah. Hey, want to buy a farm? Jordan Clark will be joining us this morning, so to preview the big match.
25: Oh, that's cool. Emma Driscoll coming in today?
35: Yes, she is as well.
25: Okay,
35: I know.
25: That's always fun.
35: Happy days. And, of course, we've got to find more passengers to join us on our end-of-season footy trip to Bali. We're going to be watching the grand final together, with or without Sean.
25: Absolutely.
35: Maybe. If the Dockers are in the grand final,
25: I'll be at the G.
35: Handing out the trophy?
25: Any
35: word of that?
25: Yes, just the trophies to everybody who walks past me.
35: Best crowd member.
25: Yeah, best dressed, obviously. That'll get a guernsey.
35: So if you've registered for that, you stay by your phone because we'd be good. Could be calling you, but if you haven't registered, hurry up and register. Why wouldn't you want to come to Bali?
25: Jeez, God.
35: He's joking. All right, moving to the sun right now. This is heaps of people.
25: Great song. I love it.

0: That's Electric Feel. MPMT. It's 11 past 6. Nat and Sean with you.
1: Hear their other song, Electric Eel?
0: Yeah,
1: that's an absolute winner in summer.
0: Yep.
1: Hey, yesterday when I was we left here, Nat, I was off to have a swim just at Bold Park. And when I was driving down towards Perry Lakes, across from the State Basketball Centre, there's a big setup which looked like a booze bus, and you know, there's heaps of cops there, and they're doing their thing. And the number one thing that I go is, as if they're catching anybody.
0: So what time of day was it?
1: Half 10?
0: Yeah, right.
1: And I was thinking, is it the catch?
0: Six, Nat and Sean with you.
1: Hear their other song, Electric Eel?
0: Yeah,
1: that's an absolute winner in summer.
0: Yep.
1: Hey, yesterday when I was we left here, Nat, I was off to have a swim just at Bold Park. And when I was driving down towards Perry Lakes, across from the State Basketball Centre, there's a big setup which

0: drivers out.
1: Who've had a massive Tuesday night.
0: Yeah, randomly.
1: Wild.
0: Yeah. So the cops are saying that there's a lot of people on the road who have been on the gear.
1: Yeah, so they're under the influence of, yeah, because for a long time the focus was just on alcohol, but obviously other illicit drugs are problematic, right?
0: It seems that way.
1: Yes.
0: Let's hear from Mike Peters, who's the road safety boss of the cops.
2: I make no apologies for cracking down on drugs, alcohol and other things that we know continue to kill West Australians on West Australian roads. Driving with illicit drugs, any type of illicit drug in their system, will affect their reflexes, their judgment. That is a recipe for disaster.
0: That's true, because some 90 of the people that they took tests on were driving under the influence of cocaine, and they were taking corners like Ayrton Senna.
1: Yes. So what? How many people did they catch overall?
0: So they did 8,000 tests.
1: Yes.
0: 1,000 people. Tested positive, Nat, and were pulled over to the side, chucked on the bus and retested and turned up positive.
1: That's
0: to
1: one
0: illicit
1: in eight.
0: Substances.
1: That is...
0: Is that big?
1: Horrifying. At 11 o'clock on a Wednesday morning.
0: Yeah.
1: That's amazing.
0: That is amazing.
1: And horrifying at the same time.
0: Yeah, all of the above. That blew me away, that number.
1: Yes.
0: So pull your head in.
1: Yeah,
0: heading.
1: And they're looking for it now. So it's just a saliva test.
0: Just a saliva test.
1: And so they swab the inside of your mouth. Yeah.
0: Pretty much like what we have with COVID. Two lines come up.
1: Yes.
0: And that's the positive test. And
1: I think that's where the problem comes from, Sean.
0: Absolutely. But that one of the focuses was they're banging on about cocaine use and all this kind of stuff, which is huge apparently in WA.
1: Of the 1,000 that tested positive, how many?
0: It was 8%.
1: Okay, that's not that many.
0: No, but that was the focus.
1: Yeah.
0: I would have focused on the other 92%.
1: Yeah, that's right.
0: And maybe highlighted that more.
1: What did they say that was?
0: They were saying it was a combination of marijuana.
1: Yeah, cannabis. Meth. MDMA, I suppose.
0: Yeah.
1: What else do you do on a Wednesday night?
0: Oh, what do I do? What did I do last night? Can't remember. It was a big one.
1: I'm currently on Claritine. So happy spring,
0: you're
1: everybody.
0: Living, mate.
1: And I just...
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1: It's 14 past 6, mostly sunny and 23 today and 25 tomorrow. We need to start talking about the weekend though, because it's not as good. Showers easing in 21 on Saturday and a shower or two in 22 on Sunday. If you don't mind. All right, let's get a traffic update. Here's Christy.
5: Good morning. Definitely factor in the crash in Kewdale. It's on Tonkin Highway northbound before Kewdale Road. Now, traffic is heavy back past Roe Highway on the approach. It's also busy on Roe Highway northbound approaching Tonkin Highway as well because of that. Also, still a broken down truck in Auburn Grove, Kwinana Freeway southbound at the exit to Rowley Road. Take extra care there. Otherwise, freeway southbound, some cars hopping on a Burns Beach Road. Kwinana Freeway northbound, slow going Mortimer Road through to Rowley Road. And a little busy in Kwinana Beach, Patterson Road northbound approaching Mandurah Road 2. Anything else, call 9489 1777. 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
1: Thanks so much, Christy. Jordan Clark will be joining us just after 7 o'clock, if you're wondering. He played a ripper game last week.
0: He just needed a few more friends to get him over the line.
1: Yeah. Hopefully tomorrow night.
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0: Yeah, I knew it too. That's Taylor Swift. 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
1: Well, we all know the end of the world's coming. Every time you read a news article and or watch the news, we're gone, right? We're gone. We've got minutes to go.
0: This is a very grim start to a chat, Sean.
1: Yeah. Well, I saw this article, yeah. So Anthropic is one of the biggest AI researchers and things in the world. They're massive, right? They're one of those things that listed on the stock market for 1 cent and went to $5 million straight away. So there was a researcher who just quit the other day. He's been there for 3 years and he quit because he says that AI is gone to a point where the superintelligence race, they're taking it behind the scenes to a point where they're just going to kill off all of us, so we're dead.
0: It's too far. It's gone too far.
1: Yeah. And so he put on Facebook, this is the reason why I quit. We're gone.
0: And he's behind the scenes. Because what we see is like, oh, this is a fun way to plan my holiday. But what he sees is it's the end of the human race as we know it because they're ganging up behind our back.
1: Yeah. He said we can take over because what do they need us for?
0: Yeah.
1: That's the thing.
0: And Claude and Chatty are getting together and they're gonna undo us.
1: Open chat. ChatGPT.
0: All of them.
1: OpenAI. We're gone. Yeah. Devastating, eh? Well, I'm just trying to get to Friday to watch this game. We're only 24 hours away. I don't know when this is taking place, but he says it's
0: imminent.
1: It could be
0: your only saving grace, Sean. Might get you off the hook.
1: Wouldn't that be
0: something that could happen by halftime, please?
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19: 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Your fresh new Woolworths is now open at 490 Watlup Road, bringing you the best in fresh across every aisle. Check out your new Woolworths Hammond Park today. Still a little bit happening with that earlier crash in Kewdale, Tonkin Highway northbound before Kewdale Road. The left lane is closed by incident response, so be mindful through there. Traffic heavy on the approach. Broken down truck remains in Auburn Grove, Quinata Freeway southbound at the exit to Rolly Road. The left emergency lane is blocked. Anything else, call 94891777. 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Mostly sunny today, heading for top of 23. Right now it's 12 on Nova 937.
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21: Good morning, it's Mike Humphrey with you. Anthony Albanese and Angus Taylor have locked horns on migration as Labor pushes to get its crackdown through the Senate. The Coalition wants an even lower overseas intake. A deal is expected to pass through Parliament as early as next week. A fresh warning from the Trump administration over Australia's plans to crack down on social media. The White House is telling the government to think twice before taxing or fining American tech giants. We're being urged to get disaster ready ahead of a dangerous spring and summer forecast. Forecasters are predicting hot weather and low rainfall, which could trigger heatwaves and early season bushfires. Donald Trump's been asked to clarify comments he made at a 9/11 memorial event. The US president is now backtracking after claiming he was pulled from a building near Ground Zero because firefighters feared it might collapse. And Apple has unveiled its latest generation of iPhones, including a new foldable version. The company's new chief executive, John Ternus, introduced the latest lineup at the Steve Jobs Theatre, producing the Duo, which has the largest ever display on an iPhone. Nova Sport is up next.
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1: It's Election Thursday. We had two semi-finals in the AFL. Adelaide travel to Brisbane to take on the Lions at the Gabba. Both the Crows and Lions expected to go in unchanged. While the Dockers will make one change, Brandon Walker to miss with that ankle injury. Freo defender Oscar McDonald says there are no scars from last week.
23: You obviously get a little bit nervous and excitement, but I think that's just because we really care about the game and we want to perform well as a group. But no fears in terms of the opposition and finals in general.
1: Australia's through to the quarterfinals of the Women's Basketball World Cup after just hanging on to beat Italy 82-80. The Opals, in fact, led by 20 at three-quarter time before Italy staged a massive comeback but ultimately fell short. Australia will take on Spain in their quarterfinal. And Arsenal's great EPL form has transferred to the Champions League this morning. They had a 1-0 win against Napoli, while Liverpool also winners 2-1 against Atletico Madrid. That's the latest in sport. You're up to date on Nova.
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22: It's 27 to 7. Coming up after 7 o'clock, your chance to join us in Bali for grand final weekend. It is our end of season footy trip. If you've registered, we could be calling you. And if you haven't registered, why not?
1: Yeah, you got to answer a grand final related question. I had a look at this morning. Oh, you should be getting it, man.
22: It's a gimme?
1: Yeah, I think so. It's a bit of a layup.
22: All right. Coming up next, though, why I had to rely on the kindness of strangers.
1: Oh, I like
22: it. He's Outkast now. This is Hey Ya.

0: podcast there. That's Heya. It's Nat and Sean for Shell Ready Express. 23 to 7. The other night, Sean, I was emceeing a very important event, actually. It was the 40th anniversary of Lifeline.
1: I've been around for 40
0: years. They do an extraordinary job.
1: Yes.
0: And they asked me to emcee this function for them. And it was quite a big do. So there was about 350 people. It was at RAC Arena. And it was, I had to be there at 5:30 on Tuesday night. And that requires a bit of organisation because obviously I've got to make myself look public presentable.
1: Yes, not breakfast radio.
0: No, exactly. But also I've got to get the dog to the dog park. You know, there's I've got to make sure all the animals are fed and everything so that, you know, there's no screaming from the neighbours.
1: Yep.
0: I was trying to get myself organised. So I got out the door right on time. I'm like, and then I had to, you know, drive down the freeway into the city because it was at held in one of the rooms at RAC Arena.
1: That's a hassle.
0: And I was about 10 minutes from arrival. So I'm on the freeway and I was thinking, just thinking about the event, thinking about what I was going to say. And because, you know, they sent me through a script that because there's a lot of, you know, distinguished guests I had to acknowledge. It's just a lot. It was a lot. And so I'm thinking about it. And then I thought, do I have my glasses? And spoiler alert, I did not.
1: You're reading glasses.
0: No, reading glasses. So in order to read a piece of paper, I need glasses, right?
1: Yep.
0: So I, without them, it is just a bit blurry.
1: Yep.
0: And I can't distinguish.
1: That's how I read normally.
0: Proper words. So it is. It's not like if I strain, I can see it. I can't.
1: No, you can't.
0: I can't. So I know I can't. So I ring the girl that's organising it, and because luckily I'd been given her number that day. So I'm like, hey, Siri, please call. And so I call her and I say, bit of a problem. I forgot my glasses. I've got one. I've got, my only option is to wear my sunglasses at a prescription.
1: Oh, that's
0: not
1: pretty
0: a great
1: cool.
0: Look.
1: Look at this. She's like next level.
0: She thinks she's Stevie Wonder. Stop it. No. Or are you able to get the notes printed out at a bigger font for me?
1: Yep.
0: And she said, leave it with me. And so when I got there, there was a lovely lady from RAC Arena literally running around. So the first effort they did was to print it out on really big sheets of paper.
1: Like 10 centimetre letters.
0: Oh, but even then, the actual printing wasn't that big and it was still kind of faint. It needed to be bold as well, was the other thing. Yep. And then they tried it a slightly bigger font. And even then I'm like, I still can't really read this very well at all. And in the end, just one of the women there said, oh, just try my glasses. And she gave me her reading glasses. And I'm like, it was better.
1: Yep.
0: It was my best option. I'm like, I guess I'm just going to have to run with it. But they were pure readers. So the glasses I'm wearing now are kind of their transitional lenses so that they're at the top, I can see distance, but at the bottom when I'm looking down, I can read.
1: Oh, okay.
0: Right?
1: Yep.
0: But hers were pure readers, which meant that when I looked up, the whole room went blurry and I kind of like felt my head spin.
1: Yeah. Yeah. By the way, you put up a photo to our group and we're like, oh, yeah, cool. Yeah. I thought they looked nice on you.
0: Yeah. they were a nice pair of glasses. Well, we can chuck it up on the story so you can see what me and strangers glasses. But it was, without that, I wouldn't have been able to do it. I don't know what I would have done because it wasn't the sort of thing that you can ad lib.
1: No, not at all. You've got to read some proper distinguished
0: guests. There was a whole list of like the minister for this and the, you know, the leader of this and the this person who, you know, and their contribution to Lifeline over 40 years.
1: Yeah,
0: like,
1: you don't want to muck that up.
0: No, exactly. It was too important. And so, all right, I guess I'm just going to have to rely on the kindness of strangers.
1: Now, when we were up in Kalbarri mid-year when I went camping, when we went to Kalbarri Pub, you know, we were all ordering lunch that particular day, my mates are just passing around their glasses.
0: Yes.
1: I'm taking the piss out of them.
0: This is the age we're at. Yes.
1: Yeah, but it was funny that I passed them home and they're just trying to look
0: Give
1: through.
0: Give us your readers.
1: But it's important.
0: I know, right?
1: You'd have been cooked if there wasn't a stranger there to help you.
0: Yeah, right. Absolutely. So, look, we want to know, 13, 24, 10, have you had to borrow something from a stranger? And what was it? And could you have gotten by without it? Like, obviously not, if you're desperate enough to borrow it from a stranger.
1: Oh, here's the thing. So when I went to the MCG a month ago, whatever, I was calling the game with Seven, right?
0: Yes.
1: So one of the callers that was with us, his name's Jack.
0: Yes.
1: And so when we turned up there, we were told to, you know, we just bring our kit.
0: Yeah.
1: Anyway, he walks into the thing and he was supposed to go out on the ground with Max Gorn and do an interview.
0: Yeah.
1: And he was just dressed in just a T-shirt and a pair of jeans, right? And he thought, I mean, we're from WA, right? So he thought that there was a wardrobe provided.
0: Who would follow him around and just with his size and like he wear all these clothes.
1: Yeah, yeah. So I never met him before, but I gave him my jacket so he can go out and interview Max Cornell.
0: You gave him the jacket off your own back, Sean.
1: Yeah, there's nothing else he could do.
0: That's crazy. Also, like, come on, mate.
1: I know, but that's the treatment they get over here, over there. As opposed to what happens over here.
0: Yeah.
1: You've got to do everything.
0: You've got to buy a jacket out of your own money.
1: Yeah,
0: all right, 13 24 10, we want to know, have you had to borrow something from a stranger?
1: Absolutely. It's worth calling us too. We've got a double pass to check out Jason Derulo. Jason Derulo is bringing the Last Dance World Tour. It wouldn't be called anything else, to be fair, to Perth this month, September 23rd at RAC Arena, where Nat was.
0: Yes.
1: Book now through Ticketek.
0: Probably a different room. 13 24 10, we want to know, did you have to borrow something from a stranger, or if you lent something to a stranger because you're an amazing person and they desperately needed it, we'd love to hear from you as well.
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0: It's 13 to 7. Weather-wise, great. It's going to be great. 23, mostly sunny today, mostly sunny and 25 tomorrow. A little bit of rain turning around on the weekend, 21 and 22. A couple of showers both days. Get a load of this, though. If we're looking at next Wednesday.
1: I am.
0: 28 degrees. Hello.
1: 28 degrees.
0: 28 degrees is the forecast of this stage. Yeah, that could waver a little bit because we're a week out, but still, it's going to be a belter.
1: Yeah, that's
0: right. Let's get a traffic update. Here's Christy.
19: Still a bit happening with that crash in Kewdale Tonkin Highway northbound before Kewdale Road. The left lane's closed by incident response. Police and towing services are on site. Traffic heavy on the approach back past Roe Highway. Also, Roe Highway northbound approaching Tonkin Highway busy too because of that. In better news, the broken down truck in Auburn Grove, Kwinana Freeway southbound at the exit to Rowley Road, that has cleared. Further back, Freeway southbound saw Burns Beach Road, then Whitfords Avenue through to Hepburn Avenue. Kwinana Freeway northbound busy Mortimer Road through to Rowley Road. Anything else, call 9489 1777. 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
0: Thanks so much, Christy. It is 11 to 7 at Tuesday night. I was emceeing a very important function and I left my glasses at home. I did have the thought as I'm driving down the freeway, okay, if I get off here, go through South Perth, go round back, get onto, can I get home and back, and it's going to take me this.
1: The answer's no, not why. You can't risk it with the traffic.
0: I know, right?
1: Way.
0: And so I had to rely on the kindness of strangers. Somebody lent me a pair of glasses so that I could read the script, read my MC notes while I was doing it. Got all the names out. It was good. Lara's in Karen up. Hi, Lara.
20: Well, good morning.
1: Hi, Lara. Morning.
0: Did you have to rely on the kindness of strangers?
20: I did. I had a very similar story to Nat. The first day of school, I'm a teacher. I teach south and I live north, and arrived at school realising I didn't have my glasses. I can't read a thing without them. Mm. So I had to scrummage through the lost property, found a kid's pair of glasses with one arm. I was able to use for the day. I had a wonky head trying to keep them straight.
0: Yes.
20: And I'd go to take them off because I only need them for reading, and I'd pick the wrong side and then kick them off and have to keep putting them on and off. And the prescription was pretty close.
1: So with one arm, Lara.
0: Yeah.
20: With one arm.
0: Yeah. Great way to make an impression with your whole new class on the first day of term. Well done.
1: How old were the kids, Lara?
20: Year sixes.
1: Oh, they'll never forget that shit.
20: Yeah. Oh, yeah. I've been about it for a long time.
0: Yeah, they were mocking you forever.
1: I would have been.
0: That's too funny.
1: Hey, we've got a live one here, guys.
0: Remember when I didn't, I left my glasses at home here at work and just wore my sunglasses for the whole, because my sunglasses are a prescription. But I looked like I'd had an eye operation or an eye lift or something. It was, yeah, not great. Thanks, Lara. Mel's in Bertram. Hello.
21: Hi, how are you going?
1: Good,
0: great, Mel. Now, did you have to borrow something from a stranger? What happened?
21: Well, back when Crown was Birdwood, you had to dress up to
1: you
21: go
1: did.
21: Out there.
0: Yes.
21: And, yes. And anyway, a group of friends and me went there, and of course, one of the men had sneakers on.
0: Yep.
21: So he thought, oh, yeah, I can get in because they're pretty, you know, pretty cool sneakers, old Jordans or something
0: yes.
21: like that. Anyway, he couldn't get in. So anyway, he saw this man coming in to the entrance, and he sized him up and looked him up and down, and this bloke looked at him and said, what are you looking at, mate? And he said, well, I can't get in, so how about I give you $500 for your shoes? The bloke thought he was joking. He said, no, I want to get in. So he gave him $500 for the shoes.
1: Whoa.
21: And they were from Kmart. They were from Kmart.
0: From Cobra.
1: That is gold. What a win.
0: This guy's like, oh.
1: Yes, please.
0: Oh, yeah. I didn't have a win inside, but I've had a win walking out the door.
1: And did he get to keep the other guy's shoes, though? Swap them over?
21: Yeah, he got the shoes, yeah. And then then the other bloke said, oh, yeah, yeah, I don't need to go to the casino now. I'll just go for a few drinks, I reckon.
2: Yeah,
18: well, it's already won.
2: That's amazing.
1: Wasn't it amazing, Mel, you're talking about the casino back then when there was, you'd have to wear pants. So someone they go, denim. Why are you doing that? We know that's a pants and we know you have to wear shoes.
0: No denim.
1: And now, you get away with footy shorts. Right. No problem.
0: Footy shorts and thongs. Come on in. Come on. Bring your wallet.
1: That's funny.
0: Too funny.
1: I've got a seat for you. Jason Derulo tickets. Oh, I love the thought of Lara going to school on the very first day and having to go through lost property.
0: Wearing wonky glasses.
1: Yeah,
0: the whole
1: kids
0: thing.
1: Don't forget that stuff.
0: All yours, Lara. Enjoy it. Jason Derulo. I have to say it like that contractually. Here's Somba. This is Homewrecker. It's 7 to 7 on Nova.

0: Network. That's Homewrecker. It is 4 to 7. Jordan Clark joining us in about 10 minutes' time, everybody.
1: Yep.
0: And Joel Creasy will be with us after 7 o'clock as well, of course.
2: 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Let's go. 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
11: 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The crash in Kewdale, Tonkin Highway northbound before Kewdale Road has cleared, but still expect delays. Freeway southbound saw Burns Beach Road, then Whitfords Avenue to Warwick Road. Quinada Freeway northbound Mortimer Road through to Rolly Road. And busy Rockingham Road northbound from Thomas Road to Anketell. Anything else, call 94891777. 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Mostly sunny today. Heading for a top of 23. Right now it's 11 on Nova 937.
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14: Good morning, it's Mike Humphrey with you. Thousands of transport workers around the country will walk off the job today in the largest coordinated campaign in the history of the Transport Workers Union. Workers who move goods for companies like Aldi, BHB and Coca-Cola will strike for 24 hours in their fight for better pay and conditions. The heartbroken father of Aussie brothers Jake and Callum Robinson has told a Mexican court the past 2 years have been hell. The brothers were allegedly murdered during a robbery whilst on a surf trip in 2024. Martin Robinson giving evidence saying their deaths have left a huge hole in his life. It's Are You OK Day today, a national day encouraging meaningful conversations about mental health and suicide prevention. Organisers say a simple Are You OK could make all the difference. Overseas, Apple has unveiled its iPhone Duo, the company's first foldable phone and most significant change to the iPhone since its introduction in 2007. The device opens and closes like a passport to double its screen, The phone will start at nearly $3,500 and will be available on October 23. And a rough week for Hollywood's Nicolas Cage. His $10 million Malibu mansion teething on the edge of a 10-metre sinkhole that's already swallowed his driveway. Nova Sport is up next.
15: Something fancy is coming in hot at 7-Eleven. Gourmet pies. Grab a new smoky Texan barbecue pork or chunky beef and mushroom pie for lunch today.
10: Nova Sport.
16: Teams will be in later today for the weekend semi-final clashes. Fremantle expected to make the one change with McVee to come in for the injured Walker, while the Cats have brought over Tom DeConing for the big clash. Cats defender and West Aussie Lawson Humphreys says they're confident they can win.
17: We're really hungry and I think we've got a really healthy mix of premiership players and guys that just missed out or, you know, weren't around at the time, and we really want to win a flag as well. So at the same time, Freo, I mean, they're going to put everything into it because, you know, they've obviously lost their last two finals and they'll be desperate. I know the fans are, you know, I was a supporter growing up, so I know how much it means.
16: Over to tennis now. An Australian Open champion, Elena Rybakina, will claim the world number one ranking after she earlier locked in her place in the US Open semi-finals. And the San Francisco 49ers have wrapped up their preparations for tomorrow's NFL clash at the MCG, where they'll play the LA Rams. The 49ers have been in Australia all week long, while the Rams arrive today. That's the latest in sport. You're up to date on Nova.
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20: It's 7:05. Nat and Sean with you. Good morning, Joel Creasy in the floral shirt.
21: Oh, yes. This was a little purchase I made while I was overseas. My father and I cleared this shop out because if there's one person that can shop harder than I can, it's Terry Creasy.
16: Can he really? Is Terry...
21: Oh, he's a wonderful shopper. Yeah, he and I together, we are like, it's like choreography.
20: And he's a snappy dresser too, yeah.
21: Oh,
20: yeah.
21: Isn't he just? I had to get this one before he did. I think we both locked eyes on it and I move a bit quicker.
20: Yeah, you're more nimble.
21: Yes.
16: So my dad loves to shop too, but he doesn't do it all the time, but he's that type of person who goes, so mum gives me something for my birthday and he'll just come out of nowhere and go, you like that shirt?
20: Oh, because he picked it.
16: I picked it. Yeah, that was me.
21: Claims
16: him.
20: I know this will come as a surprise to no one, but my dad, not a great shopper.
21: Really?
16: What is Father John?
20: Yeah,
16: what's his go-to? Car key? Overalls?
20: Yeah. King G shirts. And in winter, it's a long sleeve King G shirt, and in summer, short sleeve. That's it. And then somebody might give him a polo shirt for Christmas, and he'll wear that if he needs to go to town.
21: Yeah, keep it nice. Ted Baker loves to see Terry Creasy coming.
20: They start rubbing
21: their hands together. Yeah. They clear out the shop.
20: Yeah, Dad would think that Ted Baker was the guy that runs the bushfire brigade.
21: Yeah. And I'm sure he does.
20: Ted. It's a great bloke, Ted.
21: Mr. Baker.
20: All right, coming up shortly, Mr. Clark is joining us. Jordan Clark will be joining us ahead of a bit of a big game tomorrow night.
21: A little bit.
16: Yes.

0: Digital Dockers.
1: Certainly committed there.
2: Yeah, he's had to overcome a couple of knee reconstructions.
1: And gee, it proved effective.
3: Nova Footy from the cafe.
4: What a beauty!
5: John Clark in the building at the moment. Of course, Fremantle do or die clash against Geelong, his old team, tomorrow night. And by the way, didn't he hold his head up high last week, Natalie Locke, Joel Creasy?
6: I was glued to the screen and I kept saying to the people in my household, that's my best friend. I'm so proud of him.
7: That's what I say to people when I see you on the TV, Joel.
6: Oh, my gosh, thank you. We need to get one of those bracelets. Yeah.
8: Beautiful relationship. Yeah.
7: Yeah, it's blossomed over a TV screen, hasn't it?
6: Yeah, so special. That's how all the best ones do. But yes, last week was hoo-hoo-hoo.
8: And let's talk about the hanger. It's a good grab. Yeah. It was a good grab.
7: That was a bit of a fluke, to be fair. I don't think I've taken one of them in my 150-game career. So, yeah, albeit it looked really good, but it wasn't actually that high. There's
6: Mate, don't play it down. Play it up.
7: Yeah, yeah. By the end of my career, I would be worried.
8: You had altitude sickness. What are you talking about? Yeah. It was high.
7: Yes, I haven't come down. But no, it was, yeah. Obviously, would have liked to win. And
8: I mean, yeah, not a great result, obviously. Tough, but you held your part of the bargain up, didn't you?
7: Oh, I still could have done a little bit more, I reckon, and played a little bit better myself.
8: What, got 60 touches? Are you joking?
7: Yeah, 39. It's not all about touches. But yeah, no, I think as a collective we were poor, and I think, yeah, most of us, if not all of us, could have, yeah, put our hands up and done a lot better than we did on the weekend.
6: Well, top line, what's the coach saying to you when you came off from that game?
7: Telling us how shit we all are. No, he's not. he was actually, like, JL's pretty much to the point. He's straight down the line, black and white. So, obviously we weren't great, so he let us know that, but he also was quick to say, lads, like, we're still alive. Like, it's all good.
8: Yeah, that's right. It wasn't the end of the road. So. How grim was it in the rooms after? Like, what was... I mean, obviously the mood wasn't great, but was it just, like, awful?
7: No, not really. I think the fact... he was actually... like, JL's pretty much to the point. He's straight down the line, black and white. So, obviously we weren't great. So he let us know that, but he also was quick to say, lads, like,

0: No, I'm excited, and I think everyone else is as well.
1: Yeah, and so should be. What was strange to me was the lack of physical presence on the ground, and this is not you because I thought you were great, but you're playing a proper final with 60,000 people, over a million people watching on TV.
2: Don't say that. You're going to make him nervous.
1: No. He does this every week. But to be fair, and this is not you, Jordan, like you went out and played a proper game of football, but so many people played soft.
0: Which is
1: not what you want to ever be branded.
0: No, not at all. But as we know, Shawnee, that you aren't defined by one game of football. It doesn't define you as a person or a player. So, yeah, we're looking to bounce back this week. We've got some of the most physical blokes in the comp in our team, I reckon. So,
1: yeah.
0: I wouldn't be it's shocked to see them bounce back tomorrow and, not sort of belt blokes, but be pretty physical, own the line of the ball, crash into some packs and bodies and, set us up really nicely tomorrow night.
2: As a person, what's James Sicily like?
0: I've got to give him his flowers. I don't know him directly, but he's one of Jago O'Meara's best mates. So if you're best mates to Jago O'Meara, you must be
2: okay.
0: Human. Yeah.
2: Yeah, right.
1: Someone wasn't fighting him within the first minute, I'll go it for Chasey. That was just mental.
0: No, he's a good player too. He played very well.
2: Well, yeah, he was effective. Let's put it
1: that
2: way.
1: He was great.
3: I was sick of hearing his name from the commentator.
1: Yeah, yeah, it was a lot, Joel.
2: Yeah, someone with a lisp, I really resent it.
3: Wish you were commentating.
1: Hey, Clarkie, the thing they were saying on the news last night, which we've all probably seen and recognised anyway, Geelong have played in 6 prelim finals in the last 7 years. They're perennially in the mix all the time.
2: Like final specialists almost.
1: When you were there, what is it, just the age category that they're able to keep up along the journey? They always have somebody, experienced players all the way down to some fresh faces. How do they do it?
0: Oh, well, yeah, as for how do they do it, I don't know because I wasn't able to do it when I was there. So,
2: I was so good you couldn't get a game with
0: them.
2: They
0: do have a remarkable culture.
2: It's amazing,
0: And obviously Scotty's a very good coach. And they've added and changed a few of the coaches under him over the last few years, but they're still very competitive and, they're led very well by Danger and the time I was there, Joel Selwood and blokes like that. So they breed such a successful winning mentality and they're a team that sort of don't get emotional or get flustered with anything. They just back their processes in and, it's probably a leaf we can take out of their book for everyone in the comp if you want to sustain success over, 20 years or so. They have missed the finals maybe twice.
1: Yeah, it's crazy.
0: Not even. So, no, it's pretty special what they're able to do. So, yeah, like I said, no easy beat. Tough team to beat tomorrow, but how exciting.
1: Sorry, Joel.
3: I was just going to say, what does prep look like for you, particularly tonight? Like, how do you... Like, what are you eating? What are you doing?
2: What's for dinner?
0: Around to your place.
3: okay, great.
0: Tonight I'll...
3: Call the caterer.
0: I usually go for pasta or a burger, so I sort of let that play out as to how I feel at the time where I'll put my order in, but...
2: So you get Uber Eats and get it delivered, or what do you
0: do? I'll go pick it up. I like getting out of the house, so I'll order it and then go pick it up.
3: Oh, you're good.
0: So then you're only half cheating, you're not fully cheating. So.
1: I get it.
2: Yeah.
0: But then, tonight I'll probably just watch the Pakistan-England test match on TV and... tomorrow, I'm not really sure what I'll do. Yeah, sit around all day, I suppose.
1: Pakistan have been terrible in that test match. What are you watching that for?
0: Yeah, well, as Alex Pearce said, surprising to see them going no good when they sent half their team home. So, they've been going bad, haven't they?
1: I just want to get back to Geelong because I mentioned it earlier on with Nat. So all these players seem to be wanting to go to Geelong. And Joel, and I'll reference Joel for a second.
2: You're talking Toby Green. Zach Butters.
1: Yeah. Rowan Marshall. And everyone needs a good accountant in their life. And it seems like Joel's been looking to do the same with his renovations, bump a few numbers here and there.
3: I love my accountant. Hello, Con. You are the king of my world.
1: Is it just how do they get their books to line up when they've got all these people rocking in and out of Geelong? And were you offered a farm? Were you offered anything else when you were playing down there to stay?
0: No, there's a reason at Freo they've offered me the first trade out of there possible. That's
2: one-way ticket up the Geelong Highway.
0: I think back to what I said before about their culture, I might be speaking out of school, but I'm not really because I spent a bit of time with Joel and was pretty close to him. And the one thing he always said is, he believes in the fact that you don't squeeze the lemon as a good player because it does sacrifice a lot of the salary cap and you're not able to fit or add better players into.

0: the list if, you know, you got three blokes who want to get paid at $1.5 million a year. So I think in terms of that, they're incredibly unselfish. They got, like I said, great culture where blokes, you know, want to win. It's a winning culture. It's not a selfish culture. So, yeah, it's a credit to them. And I think that goes a long way when you want to get good players like Zach Butters and Toby Green and Rowan Marshall through the door.
1: It doesn't seem fair, does it? Clarkie, there's, I'm not sure if you're aware, but the parallels between this season and the 2013 season for the Dockers.
2: Oh, I was going to say the same.
1: Do you know about this?
0: No, I wouldn't even have a clue.
1: So in 2013, the Dockers played Geelong. Then they played
3: Sydney.
1: Then in the grand final, they played
3: Hawthorn.
1: Now, if you win tonight, you go to Sydney.
0: Yeah, right.
1: Sorry, if you win tomorrow, I should say, you go to you will then take on Sydney. And if you win that, in all likelihood, you will face Hawthorn in the grand final.
3: So Geelong, Sydney, Hawthorn, exactly
1: the same pathway.
0: Wow, fate, wonderful thing.
2: Bit of revenge, bitch.
1: I mean, yes. It didn't end well in 2013, but obviously you'd be looking to turn that around.
0: Well, yeah.
1: To reverse history.
0: Try to turn around tomorrow night first, but before I'm looking at 3 weeks' time. But no, that would be...
1: Freaky almost,
0: yeah,
1: isn't it?
0: Would be bizarre, wouldn't it? But it's amazing how these things actually happen all the time in life. But yeah. Pretty cool.
2: Then there's those other teams down the bottom just wishing they were in this situation.
3: Yes, they're on holidays.
1: Exactly.
3: Doing TikToks. Good luck tomorrow, Jordan. Look forward to an absolute pearler. And you were great on the weekend. Look forward to continuing this week, mate.
1: Take an even higher mark then if you reckon that one wasn't that high.
0: Righto, challenge accepted.
1: Throw up the end afterwards if you could. That'd be dripping. Clarkie, good luck. Thanks for coming in, buddy.
0: Thanks, guys.
1: Cheers. It's 7:19 on Nova.
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1: Let's talk weather. It's good. 23, mostly sunny today. Tomorrow for the footy, mostly sunny at 25 degrees.
3: Yeah, nice.
1: Oh, giddy up. A couple of showers turning up over the weekend, 21 and 22, but then it finds up again. By mid-next week, we're looking at 28 degrees.
3: Oh.
1: Let's get a traffic update. Here's Christy.
7: To the freeways first, freeway south Basler, Burns Beach Road, then Whitfords Avenue through to Warwick Road, Erindale Road to Hutton Street, and again much further down at Russell Road. Freeway northbound Thomas Road to Rolly Road, then South Street through to the Mount Henry Bridge. Tonkin Highway pretty full southbound at Reed Highway, again in both directions at Welshpool Road East. Also Rogue Highway busy northbound at Tonkin Highway, again at the Greatestone Highway bypass, and southbound at the Kenwick Link as well. And a few cars in Scarborough, West Coast Highway southbound at Scarborough Beach Road. Anything else, call 94891777. 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

0: song could ever say.
1: Yes, oh, Rod, that stupid song, 24 past 7. Nat, Sean and Joel with you.
2: We've been warned that the biggest sickie in world history, global history, is not far away. That is November 19th.
3: Is that the
1: International Men's Day?
2: That was very good, actually.
3: Bang.
1: I think it actually is. Maybe that's the 18th, but it's around about.
2: Grand Theft Auto 6 is out, everybody. It cost $2 billion to make, or over $2 billion to make.
3: Oh, I did hear about
2: Grand Theft Auto.
1: I have never played.
2: Oh, Joel, I'm looking at you, Jack.
1: Yes.
2: Jack, yes.
3: Yeah, he'll be having that day off, so it'll be like any other day. he loves a bit of Grand Theft Auto. I see him playing it and I'm like, what is happening? I can barely drive my own car, let alone, and also, nor do I enjoy it. Why would I want to
1: pretend that I'm stealing one?
3: Yeah.
2: You get to steal one, hot it up one, you smash it in buildings, you rob banks, you solicit prostitutes on the line. It's all full on.
3: Yeah, but you know how like parents are concerned about what their kids are playing? Should I be concerned what my fiance is playing?
2: I think you should be. There are a lot of people are saying, obviously, that allergies and mystery illnesses and bugs are going to come out right on that particular day. So worldwide, this is going to be the biggest sickie time in history.
1: That is extraordinary because also you can just play it when you get home. It's not going anywhere. It's not like it's out for a limited time only. You just want to be the first. I have to play it on the first day.
3: So I'm guessing, Trousseau's not going to be here that day.
4: Sam, you've blown my cover, you guys. I was planning on it, but no, I've friends who have ordered the new PlayStation specifically for it. Going to take
3: a whole new, okay.
4: Because you need it, the new console, get it all flashed up, and then they're going to take the week off.
3: I don't want to yuck someone's yum, but I'm yucking it.
4: They don't do important jobs like me pushing the radio.
3: We don't know how to.
4: But they're going to get in and get in first and play it before everyone else and any spoilers and stuff.
2: Have you taken a sickie off? Has it been a sickie in your realm, Joel?
3: I mean, you know me. I'm an old show pony. I'm here every day. Mm. Just, you know, wherever. Here if you need, in the words
1: Toiling
3: of Liz Ellis.
1: Away. Yes.
3: Yeah, you know, just, you know, chained to this mic and broadcasting away. But I'll take you back to 2003. I was 13 years old.
2: Yes.
3: Guy Sebastian Chateauneuf, Cosima DeVito. I've got the nodules. I can't continue in the competition. I was so upset about Cosima DeVito pulling out of Australian Idol season one. I was so devastated. I took the next day off school.
2: I was inconsolable.
3: I'd never taken a sick day. I don't think I've had one since, but I can't go on in the competition. I've got the nodules. Cosima DeVito. I was heartbroken.
2: Well, we all thought she'd probably win because she's a West Salt.
1: Oh, yeah, and she did have a terrific voice. Yeah,
3: and remember, she got the glow up, and then Mark Holden air humped the stage going, hubba, hubba, hubba. It was a real big season.
1: Actually, I don't, but thank you.
3: I'll find the clip.
1: 13, 24, 10, we want to know sickies. Do you take them off to play a video game? Like, seriously, is that you? Or is there some other big thing that you had to take a sickie because you could not miss it?
2: Remember when Krispy Kremes came here for the very first time?
3: Yes,
2: do. People do stuff like that?
1: Yeah, that's
2: because you need to be the first in line.
1: Queuing for 8 hours. You go, you can buy them tomorrow. And now you can just get them anywhere.
2: Yeah, exactly.
1: You can get them in servo.
2: By the way, we've got a prize up for grabs. It's a Mecca Breaking Beauty new prize pack. Mecca's Breaking Beauty news this September with exciting new beauty launches.
1: We do love Mecca. All right, 13, 24, 10. Tell us the reason that you took a sickie, and it wasn't because it was a bit sick.
3: Yeah, the new iPhone.
1: No, that's right. There was some big thing that you had to be a part of, or maybe you were just heartbroken by Cosima DeVito's nodules.
3: I mean, there'll be people out there.
1: Will there?
3: Oh my! It was my era's moon landing.
2: Okay.
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2: 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Let's go to Alexander with today's forecast.
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6: 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Hurry ends September 12. Freeway southbound, sticky at Burns Beach Road, then Whitfords Avenue to Erindale Road and much further down at Russell Road. Freeway northbound, Thomas Road, through to Rowley Road, then South Street through to the Mount Henry Bridge. And a bit full in Nedlands, Thomas Street in both directions at Aberdare Road too. Anything else to loan for 89 1777. 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Mostly sunny today, heading for a top of 23. Right now it's 13 on Nova 937.
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7: Good morning, it's Mike Humphrey with you. Labor's long-awaited migration crackdown could hit Parliament as early as next week. The plan could slash net overseas migration to 225,000 people per year. Labor in talks with the Coalition in order to pass the bill through the Senate. A fresh warning from the Trump administration over Australia's plans to crack down on social media. The White House is telling the government to think twice before taxing American tech giants. The issue could be heading straight to the top of the agenda when Anthony Albanese sits down with Donald Trump in November. Thousands of transport workers are walking off the job today in the biggest coordinated strike in the Transport Workers Union's history. Truckies moving goods for major companies including Aldi, BHP and Coca-Cola will strike for 24 hours demanding better pay and conditions. Global oil prices have risen to $100 a barrel for the first time since July. It's as tensions between Iran and the US continue to add uncertainty to future supplies. And Practical Magic 2 opens in Australian cinemas today, the long-awaited sequel to the 1998 film. Nova Sport is up next.
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8: It's Election Thursday ahead, two semi-finals in the AFL. Adelaide travel to Brisbane to take on the Lions at the Gabba. Both the Crows and Lions expected to go in unchanged. While the Dockers will make one change, with Brandon Walker to miss with that ankle injury. Freo defender Oscar McDonald says there are no scars from last week.
9: You obviously get a little bit nervous and excitement, but I think that's just because we really care about the game and we want to perform well as a group. But no fears in terms of the opposition and finals in general.
8: Australia's through to the quarterfinals of the Women's Basketball World Cup after just hanging on to beat Italy 82-80. The Opals, in fact, led by 20 at three-quarter time before Italy staged a massive comeback but ultimately fell short. Australia will take on Spain in their quarterfinal. And Arsenal's great EPL form has transferred to the Champions League this morning. They had a 1-0 win against Napoli, while Liverpool also winners 2-1 against Atletico Madrid. That's the latest in sport. You're up to date on Nova.
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14: It's 23 to 8. That's Sean and Joel with you. We are talking about the reasons you might take a sickie. It is predicted that November 19 will be the biggest day of sickies in world history.
8: Grand Theft Auto is out now.
14: Including the world wars, apparently.
15: Yeah.
14: Because Grand Theft Auto 6 is out. And
15: it costs billions to make.
8: 2 billion, Joel. Over 2 billion. They reckon they'll recoup in the first year or so 6 point something billion they've worked out.
15: I reckon I could have done it for a couple of hundred mil.
8: Isn't that ridiculous?
14: Yeah. So we are talking about reasons you might take a sickie that aren't at I had the flu.
15: I think I took a sickie once. Never mind. I was working here. Anyone else got one?
8: 13, 24, 10 if you've got one.
14: Yes, if you've got one that you want to share with us. Amanda's in Stirling. Hello.
16: Hi, how are you going?
14: Good, Amanda. Are you planning a sickie?
16: We are.
14: Okay,
16: we are.
14: Right.
16: Why? My son has been obsessed with NFL for about 4 months.
14: Oh.
16: Falling asleep with his NFL ball.
14: Yes.
15: Oh.
16: So we're planning to take the morning off tomorrow to watch the game.
14: Yes, because it's crazy. It starts at about 8 o'clock out. The coverage starts about 8 o'clock our time.
8: It does. It's funny, Amanda, because we talked about that this morning amongst each other, the fact that there's 100,000 people going to be at the MCG. So no one's going
14: to
8: work
14: for a 10 a.m. start. Like, that's crazy to me.
15: Well, Kylie's got it in the afternoon for rehearsals, so they've got to get out of the way.
8: Yeah.
14: And that it's all to do with what time it goes to air in America,
15: yes,
14: right?
15: Yes, yeah.
14: Isn't that nuts?
8: So you're doing it tomorrow, righto.
14: So why is your kid so into NFL?
16: I have no idea. He plays soccer and he loves his soccer, but he found flag football on Disney and he's been watching it. Slapstick knows all the players' names, knows all the teams, he's got his favourite players. So he asked if we could go to the game in Melbourne and by the time I kind of cottoned on, it was almost sold out and the tickets were crazy expensive. And so I went, So sickie tomorrow.
14: What are you going to tell his school?
16: Tell his school?
14: Yeah.
16: Don't know, I haven't thought about that.
15: Say COVID, then he gets 5 days off.
8: Yeah, that's a great point.
14: That's a great point. Great work, Amanda. You're a great mum. Michelle's in Merriwa. Hello.
17: Good morning, guys.
8: Hi, Michelle.
14: Now, Michelle, we're talking about sickies. What have you got for us?
17: So I'm a team lead, and I found out after the fact that one of my team called in a sickie because it was the pre-sale for the Hilary Duff concert.
15: See, and they sold mad. So
14: valid.
15: Probably smart to have pulled a sickie.
14: Is that something you pull them aside for and say, hey, come on, you can't do that. Do that at work on work time, please.
17: I pulled them aside only because I said I needed help for the general sale to get myself a ticket. So we managed to get that, and he helped me get a ticket for the general sale.
8: That's hilarious.
14: So all is forgiven.
8: Now, you're not in trouble, but can you get me one?
14: Yeah. That's amazing.
8: Give me the cue. Yeah.
14: They would have been crapping their dacks, and then we said, okay, I can get you a ticket. Yeah,
15: I won't say anything if you get me one.
14: Oh, that's too good. Thanks, Michelle. Olivia's in Singleton. Hello.
18: Hey.
14: Now, Olivia, why did you take a sickie?
18: Well, I actually took it off for you guys that time you were giving away that big Taylor Swift prize.
14: Yeah, when we're down in South Perth. Yes.
18: But I lugged my children along with me because I have a friend who's obsessed with Taylor Swift in Sydney.
14: Yes.
18: And she could not get tickets. So I was like, I'll do this for you. I'll win them. But
14: yes,
18: I didn't.
14: You didn't. Oh, sorry about that.
8: So you came to us in South Perth there, Olivia.
18: Yeah, all the way from Singleton. I drove with my kids.
14: Remember, at the end of it, you couldn't get out of the car park. There was a traffic jam to get out to prove it.
18: I was there for a good half an hour.
15: And you left empty-handed. I'm so sorry, Olivia. I blame these two. I wasn't there.
14: What did you tell your boss, Liv?
18: I don't know. I had a doctor's appointment or something that day.
8: It's hard to get
14: Dr. Swift.
8: Yeah, Dr. Swift.
14: Amazing. Thanks, Liv. Sorry about that. Yes, Oz. But you're a good friend. You're a good friend, yeah.
15: And a good listener.
8: Yeah, absolutely. Mecca Breaking Beauty News prize pack's been up for grabs, Nat, because Mecca is breaking beauty news September. With exciting new beauty launches.
14: It's got a bunch of lovely stuff in it too.
8: Hey, Liv, we made you come up from Singleton for that.
14: You left empty-handed.
8: So
14: it's the least we can do.
8: It's coming your way.
14: Got that Mecca prize pack.
18: Perfect. Thank you.
14: You deserve a little bit of something.
15: Too funny.
14: It's 18 to 8 on Nova. He's Tame Impala with Loser. Don't ask him for an autograph or a photo.
15: No.
14: Dangerous. Kev says no.

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3: It's 14 to 8. Let's talk weather because it's good.
4: What do you got? What do you got, my friend?
3: 23, mostly sunny. You happy with that?
5: Oh, God, put me in the box.
3: Tomorrow, 25.
4: Oh,
3: and sunny. We got a couple of showers turning up Saturday, Sunday. But by next Wednesday, the Bureau is saying 28 degrees.
5: As you're talking about how warm it's going to be, which I love, Joel's wearing
3: I've had to put my big teddy bear jacket on.
5: Which I love.
6: But it's cold here
5: quite
6: today.
5: Quite a contrast.
6: Yeah, get me back to Perth.
3: Let's get a traffic update. Here's Christy.
7: There is a breakdown now in Greenwood Mitchell Freeway South at Warwick Road. The right emergency lane is blocked. And Freeway South that is saw Burns Beach Road, then Whitfords Avenue through to Erindale Road and Hutton Street and further down at Russell Road. Freeway northbound Thomas Road through to Rowley Road, then South Street through to the Mount Henry Bridge as well. Tonkin Highway, so south at a Reed Highway and Tonkin Highway in both directions at Welshpool Road East. Also Roe Highway busy northbound at Tonkin Highway and at the Grandison Highway bypass. And again, a Roe Highway south out of the Kenwick Link. Anything else, call 489-1777. 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
3: Now, as you know, this is our favourite time of the year. It's footy finals time. And what better way to celebrate the grand final than by being in Bali? This is the second year we're doing it. Last year, we took on Bali by storm. This is our epic end of season footy trip.
6: Yeah, we're making a comeback. You could be heading to Bali for our end of season footy trip with us and Shell Ready Express. It includes flights for you and a mate. And you're going to stay at the gorgeous Mamaka by Ovalo. We've done the recce. I've checked out the day spa. 10 out of 10, no notes.
3: Amy did laps of the pool, so she knows all about that.
6: I know, yeah. We really covered some ground. Mm. And, of course, the chance to watch the grand final there on the rooftop at the bar with us. It's so much fun.
3: Yeah.
5: Absolutely it is. All you need to do is register. This is very important. Via the Nova Win page. Answer the phone when we give you a call and correctly answer a grand final theme question, right? So you'll get the boarding pass then.
3: That's right.
6: I've had a look at the question today. Come on.
3: Are you feeling confident?
6: Oh, yes.
3: Okay.
6: Yes.
3: If you have registered, stay by your phone. We could be calling you next. It's Beyonce and Jay-Z. This is Crazy in Love.
6: Beyonce.
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3: 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I've only just recovered.
2: I know, right? We are talking about heading to Bali for Nova's end of season footy trip with Shell Ready Express and us. It includes flights for you and a mate, a stay at the stunning Mamaka by Overload, great spot, and the chance to watch the grand final in paradise. Will Sean be there? That's up to the Fremantle Dockers.
4: It's on them, big time. Hopefully they get over the line against Geelong and we'll dangle that for another week.
2: But we've always said, haven't we, Joel, that things are more fun if Sean's not there?
4: I get it. I understand
3: We've always said that behind his back, Nat. Yeah. So that's weird.
2: We had such a great time at the City to Surf.
3: Oh, my gosh, yeah, when I cracked a sweat two yep. Ks in.
2: Yep, for the 4K walk.
3: Had to go to the hydration station.
4: Oh, now, you would do, too.
2: I'd like to introduce you to Barry. Good morning, Barry.
3: Barry. Missed you.
2: Barry, okay, great news. Now, you registered. Well done. Now,
5: thank you.
2: All that stands between you and our end of season footy trip is one grand final related question, Barry. Do you think you have it in you?
5: Yeah, we'll see how we go.
2: Okay, Barry.
3: Do you think you have it in you, Barry, to witness Natalie Locke in paradise?
5: Sounds good.
3: It's spectacular.
4: There's a lot of umbrellas in her drinks.
2: Something to behold.
3: All right. I don't know what that means, but it's so funny.
2: All right. Joel's going to ask you a question, Barry. Are you ready? Here we go.
5: Yep, no problem.
3: What AFL event happens on the Monday night before the grand final?
5: The Brownlow Medal.
2: Barry?
4: Are you sure, Barry? Because this is big.
2: Is this your final answer, Barry?
5: Yes.
2: Barry?
4: You're
2: coming to
4: Bali!
2: What answer,
4: Barry?
2: Oh, who doesn't want a Barry on their footy trip? Yes, please.
4: Yeah, times two.
2: All right, Baz, who are you bringing?
5: I'll bring my wife.
2: Lovely. What's her name?
5: It's Maxine.
2: Barry and Maxine. Perfect. Oh, you two, I can tell already, you're going to be trouble. You're going to be trouble, and I'm here for it.
3: Come sit next to me.
5: I had to put my 25 words or less. I put, I wanted to have a beer with Sean, and unfortunately, Sean, I think you'll be there. I'm a diehard Dockers supporter, but I'm not confident about tomorrow night.
4: Oh, Barry, come on. You know what? We were chatting in the kitchen, weren't we, Matt? And, you know, I'm apprehensive, but, you know, I've got to be positive. Tomorrow, I'm going to start the positive thing.
2: Yeah.
5: I'm just a typical Dockers sort of supporter. We get our heart broken too much.
2: Yeah. Well, the good news is if Sean's not there for you to have a beer with, it means the Dockers have made the grand final. So,
3: yeah. And we'll introduce you to our friend Callie. And
2: she will have a beer with you.
5: Yeah.
4: Yeah.
5: Sounds good.
4: And she can drop a beer as well. So you'll like that too, Barry.
2: Bazza and Max are joining us. Can't wait.
4: That's a good combo, man.
2: Oh, I tell you what could go wrong? If you want to join us too, now that you know Barry's coming, you want to be there, make sure you register on the Nova Win page and you could be joining us in Bali. We might be calling you back tomorrow. More boarding passes to give away. It is 4-8 on Nova.
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4: 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Freeway southbound, so Burns Beach Road, Whiffords to Arundel, Hutton Street to Vincent and Russell. Freeway northbound, Thomas Road to Rowley Road, Farringdon Road to Manning Road and at Mill Point Road. 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Mostly sunny today, heading for a top of 23. 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